Dear children, as in the other places where I have come to you, also here I am calling you to prayer. Pray for those who do not know my Son, for those who have not come to know the love of God against sin, for the consecrated, for those whom my Son called to have love and the spirit of strength for you, for the church. Pray to my Son, and the love which you experience from his nearness will give you the strength to make you ready for the works of love which you will do in his name. My children, be ready. This time is a turning point. That is why I am calling you anew to faith and hope. I am showing you the way by which you need to go, and those are the words of the gospel. Apostles of my love, the world is in such need of your arms raised towards heaven, towards my Son, towards the Heavenly Father. Much humility and purity of heart are needed. Have trust in my Son and know that you can always be better. My motherly heart desires for you, apostles of my love, to be little lights of the world, to illuminate there where darkness wants to begin to reign, to show the true way by your prayer and love, to save souls. I am with you. Thank you.

0: Okay, our next act is a young lady, Isabella Gallego. Let's give her some love and support. So Isabella, what are you going to sing? What's the song you're going to sing for us today?
1: I'm going to be singing Only Hope by Mandy Moore.
0: Okay. What is the story behind this particular song?
1: So I thought it was a beautiful song, and I wanted to dedicate it to the Lord.
0: Okay, so it's a song to the Lord?
1: Mm-hmm.
0: That's beautiful. How long have you been singing?
1: Since December.
0: Since December. Okay, so did you

0: woke up one day and said, you know, it's December. I think I should start singing. No, what happened? I mean, was it Christmas? I mean, I don't know. What do you mean? First time you sang in front of people, you're saying?
1: Yes, like a solo.
0: Okay, nice. Mm-hmm. All right, let's give her our support. Isabella.
2: You're going to hold it.
1: Okay. Did I do it well?

Okay, thank you so much. So many amazing performers. I'm not envying our judges on having to make all of those decisions about this.

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Our Lady thanks you for responding to her call. May God multiply your blessings.

Dearest friends, now I invite you to watch a film, a short but intense one, where you will see Medjugorje as it is now, empty, and Medjugorje as it was before. Get your tissues ready because you will cry when you see your sanctuary like this. We don't know what the Lord has in store for Medjugorje in the future, but one thing is certain, it must be something very beautiful, and that depends on our prayers. May Medjugorje truly become this oasis of peace, this place for hearts to meet, just as Our Lady said. And it all depends on our prayer and our support for Our Lady's plan through prayer, fasting, and listening to her messages. So, let's give a big thank you to Demir, that photographer from Medjugorje, who allowed us to do this on our website. May God bless you. We are happy. We are happy. Thank God.

This is my first time to Medjugorje. I've heard a lot about it. And it feels like coming home because everybody is so friendly. St. James is a wonderful church, and the services and the beautiful mountains and countryside and the messages that we get through the priests of Our Lady's message of peace and the rosary and hope.

This is my seventh visit to Medjugorje, because Our Lady does say that she helps us to return to Medjugorje, so she calls us back. She promotes prayer, rosary, fasting, give to the poor, and believe in what she says, and for us to take it home.

I have been baptized a Catholic, and I find so much of comfort in being a Catholic. And I'm 86 now, but I find great relief when I go to church and attend not only Mass, but I delight in singing. After my wife passed away nearly 6 years ago, I went back to my old school in 1976. My wife and I were teachers in the school, and we left and came to UK. And after she died in 2017, I asked the school whether I could come and do voluntary service. I came back after 3 months, and they said, we will pay for you to come again. So they paid for me three times. I couldn't believe it, you know, and in Indian rupees, it's a lot of money. And UK sterling or euros is about 1,000 euros. Anyway, I went back three more times. So I have to pray for them. I have to pray for them. I have to tell God, look, I will take their sins on me. Please help them to realize, you know, to believe in the Creator. Because all these wonderful things we see about us, you see the sun, God's creation, natural light, the atmosphere we are breathing, the oxygen. How did a normal person make up this for human life?

It is not, people say, oh, nature. There's no God, there is nature. It is natural. Natural? There must be a God. There must be a God. And he is the one who created these things, and we should be happy at it. Every little thing we see around us, you know? And then we hear sometimes about the sad things that happen in countries like Ukraine, Russia, and poor countries. And people are suffering and children are dying. Life is so cheap. But we don't realize that. We think, oh, I'm happy, that's enough. I got money, I don't bother about the rest. That is not the point. You know, the point is to share and make the world a better place.

Dearest friends, the title of this video isn't meant to scare you, quite the opposite. You see, today, especially in this period, with the pandemic, with the coronavirus and all the damage this pandemic has caused around the world, many people are asking themselves, will hunger come to us? How will we survive if another epidemic like this one comes, maybe even harsher? And so many questions come up, and fear arrives, anxiety sets in, and you know well, fear is not from God. Anxiety is not from God. So, I've come to you now, on the contrary, to give you confidence. So, to start, because I know you love the saints very much, I'd like to read for you a promise that Jesus himself made to Sister Faustina. Faustina was a bride of Jesus. She was a good nun, but she loved Jesus very much and had a blind trust in his providence, in his love, and in his mercy. What did Jesus say to her? And what he said to her, he says to us, listen carefully. I'm taking the book because that way I'm sure I'll say the right things. So she heard these words from Jesus in her soul. I assure you a steady income with which you will live. Your part is to have total trust in my goodness. My part is to give you everything that you need. I myself become dependent on your trust. If your trust is great, my generosity will know no limits. Dearest ones, this is gold. This is our answer. The Lord is ready to give everything, everything, everything. He is even saddened that he cannot give because trust is lacking on our part. So, God makes himself dependent on our trust. If we believe in him, I will surely have everything we need. As Jesus says, the Father knows what you need. So, one of the keys to not dying of hunger is precisely the trust we have in the goodness and mercy of God, that he is Father. How many times in the Bible has this simple phrase been repeated? Do not be afraid, 365 times, so once for every day. And God is not wrong. He did not make a mistake. He didn't say it just because he had nothing else to say. He knows why he tells us this. We have no reason to be afraid. It is the evil one who is afraid and wants to plant his fear in us. Fear of the future, fear of others. Fear of illness, fear of death, fear of everything, and so, fear of lack. At the beginning of the apparition, Our Lady asked for a Mass to be celebrated here in Medjugorje every evening, something that is actually the three-hour program in Medjugorje, the Rosary, the prayer to the Holy Spirit, Holy Mass, and the prayer for healing. And then the other part of the Rosary. She is the one who created this whole program. So, in Medjugorje, Our Lady asked that after Mass, every Thursday, this passage from Matthew in the Gospel, chapter 6, all about abandoning oneself into God's hands, be read. Now I will read a small passage from this Gospel. Listen carefully. These are the divine words of Jesus. Therefore, I tell you, do not worry about your life, about what you will eat or drink, nor about your body, about what you will wear. Is not life more than food, and the body more than clothing? Look at the birds of the air. They do not sow or gather into barns. Yet your heavenly Father feeds them. Aren't you worth much more than they are?
And which of you, by worrying, can add a single hour to his life? So do not worry, saying, what will we eat, or what will we drink, or what will we wear? The pagans are the ones who worry about all these things. Your heavenly Father knows that you need them. Seek first the kingdom of God and his righteousness, and all these things will be given to you as well. So do not worry about tomorrow, for tomorrow will worry about itself. Each day has enough trouble of its own. So it is good to read the Word of God, because it is the Word of truth, and the Word of truth becomes flesh and is embodied in daily life. You see, for me the answer to hunger is generosity, which brings about God's miracle called multiplication. Look at the gospel story of the multiplication of the loaves and fishes. What happened? Jesus spoke for 3 days like that, and then he saw that these people, having gone 3 days without food or drink, couldn't go home in such weakness. So he asked, "But you give them something to eat." "But how, Lord? You can't just buy 5,000 loaves for all this crowd, can you?" "But what do you mean? What are you telling us?" And then they found a little boy. That little boy is supposed to be us. This little boy, his mother had given him a small sandwich to eat, a little snack, and he offered his bread and his fish. So what did Jesus do? Jesus took this tiny, tiny thing. What are 5 loaves and a few fish for such a huge crowd? But Jesus saw the heart of this little boy. He sacrificed his sandwich. And for a child, he's not an adult. A child can't just make the whole trip home without trouble. A child needs to eat. It's important. So Jesus saw the sacrifice of this little one, and he was deeply moved. The generosity of one person who gives what is necessary, because he needed that bread. He gave what was necessary, and this small sacrifice from this boy fed billions of people. This, dear friends, is the key: generosity. A heart open to others, even in a heroic way. Now, I see another example that comes from here in Medjugorje. During the war in 91, I was here with my community and the war arrived. When the war came, there was no more electricity. A family from Medjugorje asked me, "Sister Manuel, since you have a generator, could you

lend it to us? Because we slaughtered a small cow before the war. The meat is in the freezer, and it will go bad if there's no electricity. So could you lend us your generator? Of course, we gladly did it. No one in the city had electricity. So all the refrigerators were done for. 3 weeks later, that family invited me to have dinner with them. We ate some meat. I asked, but how come there's meat? You're the only one in town who still has meat. How did you manage that? I pulled him aside and he told me, I don't understand. You know, Brother Emanuele. Every time I go to the fridge, I find the same amount of meat and I feed my family. We have lunch and dinner with meat. The meat had multiplied, but what was there at the beginning? What had this family done? During the war, this family was living in this house. There was a family of refugees who had lost everything, their home, their belongings. All they had left were the clothes they were wearing when they stayed with them. And this family from Medjugorje said, come stay with us. You'll have a place to live and food to eat until you can rebuild your home. It was heroic because there was no more food. It was all gone. It was a huge risk. So this family told the refugees, look, we have a little food. We'll share it with you. We're not setting anything aside for ourselves as a family. We're sharing everything, and when there's nothing left. There was nothing left, nothing for you, nothing for us. They took the risk by feeding this refugee family of quickly having nothing left. So, what did Jesus see? This act of charity, heroic, because food is essential, this heroic act of charity moved God. Touched by this charity, this generosity, this goodness, he multiplied the meat in the refrigerator, and they were able to feed the whole area, the Medjugorje region, with this meat for both lunch and dinner. The neighbors would come with a plastic bag to ask for meat. For the children, for the young people, for the teenagers, for the elderly, so many families came because there was always the same amount of meat in the refrigerator. So, dear friends, to make a long story short, I have many other examples, but to keep it brief, in times of pandemic, in difficult times, when maybe there won't be so much food to find anymore, who knows? I'm not saying there won't be any more, but it's a question mark, because even now, billions, millions of people in the world are dying of hunger. What should we do? As the Word of God says, those who fear the Lord will never lack anything. I'll say it again. This is the Word of God, the truth. Those who fear the Lord will never lack anything. As it also says in Psalm 23, the Lord is my shepherd, I lack nothing. This is the sacred word of the Bible, the divine word, it is the truth. But what does it mean to fear the Lord? To fear the Lord means to love the Lord, to live by the commandments, the first commandment, to love God more than all other people and things. To love your neighbor as yourself. Jesus also said, love one another as I have loved you. Dear friends, if we live by God's commandments, if we put love first, if we practice generosity, blind generosity,
generosity beyond anything we can imagine, the Lord will respond immediately. You see, I want to tell you a story you might know, which also comes from the Bible, the story of the widow of Zarephath. Jesus also talks about this widow. He holds her up as an example. This story takes place during the time of the prophet Elijah, and at that time in Israel there was no water, no rain, and there was a great famine. And God sent his prophet Elijah to a widow who lived in Zarephath, and he went to the widow and said to her. She was actually gathering wood to make a fire. He called to her and said, "Bring me a little water in a jar so I can drink." As she was going to get it, he called out to her, "Bring me a piece of bread as well." She replied, "As surely as the Lord your God lives, I have nothing baked, only a handful of flour in the jar and a little oil in the jug. Now I'm going to collect a couple of feet of wood, then I'll go and cook it for myself and my son. We will eat it and then we will die." Elijah said to him, "Don't be afraid, do as you said, but first prepare a small cake for me and bring it to me. Then you will prepare some for yourself and your child, so long as, says the Lord, listen carefully. For the Lord says, the flour in the jar will not run out and the jug of oil will not be empty until the Lord sends rain upon the land." She went and did as Elijah had told her. She, he, and her son ate for many days. The flour. Listen carefully. The flour in the jar did not run out and the jug of oil did not decrease, just as the Lord had spoken through Elijah. My dear friends, I can almost hear you thinking, "Yes, but that was the time of Elijah, the time of the Bible, the time of Jesus. Now we're modern people, all these things. Where are all these things now?" They're right here, my dear friends. All it takes is faith. All it takes is trust. All it takes is prayer. All it takes is to be, as the Lord says, someone who fears the Lord, someone who is one with the Lord, someone who loves the Lord, someone who lives by the commandments and has enormous trust in providence and in the good heart of the Father, the Heavenly Father. Let me give you another example that also involves oil. Something happened right here, in this house. In this house, there were a few people serving Our Lady, including some from my community, and we had a rule, which we still have, in fact, that we don't buy expensive things to eat, things that are useful but not essential, because we've asked Saint Joseph to provide these things for us. In particular, coffee and olive oil. Well, we always had olive oil, and one day we were supposed to have guests for dinner, and that day, there was no more olive oil left. So, two American girls who were with me to serve the Madonna as volunteers said to me, "Sister Emanuele, let's make an exception today because there's no more olive oil. We can't allow ourselves to be without olive oil for tonight. So let's make an exception and go buy some olive oil." I said, "What? What are you telling me? Do you think Saint Joseph is sick, has fallen asleep, or is paralyzed? It's his job to provide for this. Let him handle it." "Yes, but Sister Emanuele, that's nice. But the fact is we don't have any."
So I said, let's trust in St. Joseph's help.

Then it was morning. We went to pray in the chapel, and I said, let's always sing a hymn, because Joseph is very loved here. I said a secret prayer to Saint Joseph in my heart. I told Saint Joseph, don't leave me. Please don't leave me, because your honor depends on this. So, give us a little olive oil today as a sign for them that you are alive, that you are good, that you love us, and that you are able to provide. The prayer ends on this Kim, this American woman. She goes down to the kitchen and wanted to take out the trash. She opens the door, and what does she see at the kitchen door? A beautiful bottle of olive oil with a note written on it, and on the note it was written in Italian. We don't want to disturb you during your prayer, but we'll come by to see you a little later. So Kim, this American woman, when she saw this bottle of olive oil, she didn't know whether to laugh or cry. She sat down, and when I came into the kitchen, she said to me, Sister Emanuele, this can't be possible. We Americans don't know the saints. We don't believe in all these things. But now I'm touching it with my own hand. This is something, among so many other things, that's just incredible. In those moments when we can pray to ask for help, of course, there's Our Lady. I was deeply moved by a visit I made in Romania to a cardinal named Alexandru Todea. He had spent many years in a communist prison and then was released, but he had suffered a stroke and was left paralyzed. And when I visited him, he was in bed and couldn't speak. The only things he could say were Hail Mary and Our Father. Everything else was just frozen like that. And he used to tell, when he was still, let's say, able to, he would always tell this story he had with the Madonna. He loved the Madonna so much and preached a lot about her. He made people know the Madonna. He got people to pray to her. He received many signs of the Madonna's love. And when he was in prison, he was dying of hunger. And for 3 days, he hadn't had any food. So, what did the Madonna say? Listen carefully. He went to tug at his mother's mantle and knew how to strike the chord of her feelings, and he threatened her like this. Mother, look, I'm dying of hunger. Don't you care? You know, Mother, if one day I preach again, I won't be able to use you as an example of a good mother like I've done so many times. After all, you let your son die of hunger, didn't you? But what kind of mother are you? Later that morning, he heard the latch of the food hatch, something that hadn't happened in over 3 days. And miracle of miracles, the mess tin contained meat. There was so much of it that it was enough not only for lunch, but also for dinner and even for the next day's meal. And there was still some left for the following day. The guard allowed him to keep it. In the place to eat it later. It was a miracle because that's not how things were done, replied the Madonna. Dear friends, who knows, maybe one day we'll find ourselves in a difficult situation. A difficult situation has already come for many families. Because when there's no more work, you don't earn anything, and how do you find food then? So it might happen, I'm not saying it will, but we need to be prepared in case it does happen one day. So don't forget a few things. The little you have, share it.
Because when you share the little you have, like that boy did, that's when the miracle happens. But if instead we

as ourselves. And so the miracle doesn't happen. In heaven, we will have everything that we gave away on earth. To my own embarrassment, I have to confess something to you, a sign that the Lord gave me right here. One time I was with Gabby, a girl who was with us, and a person came who needed some coffee. A family, they needed coffee. And she, who lives in the basement, grabs 4 packs of coffee, a really, really good kind of coffee, with a name I can't remember, but it was very good. And she says to me, "Can we give these packs of coffee to this person?" And I have to admit, in my pettiness I said, "But 4 packs, wouldn't 1 or 2 be enough?" And then I thought, but this pettiness isn't from God. Come on, we can give 4 packs of coffee. We gave those packs of coffee. You won't believe it, but the next day a man shows up who had nothing to do with that person. This group gives us exactly 4 packs of coffee, same brand, same kind of coffee. I said, "Lord, Lord, Lord, heal me of my pettiness," because when we are generous, when we don't think about ourselves, but we are, as a lady says, "Dear children, my outstretched hands." For this world that is so much in need, "My hands," says Our Lady. So the hands of Our Lady are generous. So remember, generosity, trust, seek in the goodness of the Father, and then give thanks. Always give thanks for what we have right now. Bless the food when we eat. Bless the fact that we have fruits. Meat, fish, all this food, we have other things too. Let us give thanks. Let us give thanks for the sun. Let us give thanks for the earth, for the rain, for the trees, for beauty, for the sun, for the moon, for the air. The more we give thanks with gratitude for God's gifts, the more generous He is. You can really see it. So, dear ones, did you understand everything? The more generous we are, without overthinking it, the more generous we are with all our heart, the more God is generous, because He dwells in us with the Holy Spirit and begins to do divine things among us. It's easy to understand. Now I must conclude, before I disappear with the wind, because it is very windy right now, but not without first asking for God's blessing. Then may God bless you all your families, all your loved ones, in the name of God the Father, the Creator, in the name of the Son, the Redeemer, and in the name of the Holy Spirit, the Consoler. Amen.

Hi, my name's Tony. I live in London, in England. This is my fifth time coming to Medjugorje. It's my third time at the Medjugorje Youth Festival. But I've been brought up Catholic my entire life. And last year I came with Aglo Pilgrimages and I just had the most incredible encounter with Christ. So I've always been quite a devout Catholic, always prayed quite a lot, but I never really witnessed the fact that my relationship with God was a relationship and that it was a two-way street. So last year I came here and I just came praying for an open heart, and I just came praying that I just hoped to receive everything that I could. And throughout the course of the week and throughout the course of the youth festival, where I was surrounded by 40,000 other young Catholics just like me, I started to really witness God's truth and God's journey for me. So.

0: This one night I was praying the rosary, and for the first time I heard God asking me to pray for a specific person. And I was a bit like, whoa, this is absolutely insane that God is actually wanting to speak to me and talk to me. And as the week progressed, I was spending time with Our Lady, with her statue. I was climbing up Apparition Hill. And the more I prayed, the more I just felt closer and closer to Our Lady. And it was through experiencing Our Lady and experiencing her love that she was the one that brought me to Jesus. And I hadn't really realized that my life had been lacking a true relationship with Jesus. And it was through praying to Our Lady and praying the rosary that I began to understand that our mother Mary loves us so much, and all she wants to do is to bring us closer to her son. And I ended up receiving so many fruits and so many gifts of the Holy Spirit. I was prayed over quite a few times by a number of different people on the Aglow pilgrimages, and they just taught me so much about myself and about God. And I received the gift of tongues, which I never expected I could. And I just felt like throughout the course of the week with the youth festival and spending time in Medjugorje and with Our Lady, that my life just slowly began to change, and I consider that to be my point of conversion. And so I would personally really encourage anyone, it doesn't matter where you are in your faith, if you're just starting out, if you're a devout Catholic, if you're searching for something and you want to know a bit more about yourself and about your relationship with God, and if you just want to get closer to God, I'd really encourage you to look into Medjugorje, look into coming here, particularly for the youth festival, and just spending time completely out of the secular world, in your own bubble with God. And it's just a way to unplug and totally unwind and just have that chance and opportunity to become closer to not only Our Lady but to Jesus as well.
1: Hi, I'm Kiara and I'm 19 years old. I'm from North Yorkshire in England, and this is my third time in Medjugorje. So I've been brought up in quite a devout Catholic family. Even being brought up in a Catholic and loving family, the world can still hurt you. And I don't think I realised that that hurt could be taken away and could be healed, and that I could be renewed. So throughout my life, I started to accept certain lies in my life. But see it as normal. So the lie that maybe I'm not enough, or the lie that you can't always be happy, and that maybe blessings aren't really going to come your way. And I think what happens is that once you start speaking those things over yourself, it becomes so incorporated within yourself, and you don't see how that could ever change. But coming to Medjugorje, I have just experienced the healing power of Jesus, and especially through his mother. I've come to discover that she is my mother, and I just feel her so close to me. So this pilgrimage, I've gone through so much deliverance and so much healing, and I just feel this kind of new restored freedom, which I never thought I could actually have that in my life, have that kind of peace and joy. I think throughout my life, I've maybe always had this kind of I've told myself the lie that I have like a kind of a disposition of kind of being somber or being sad. But at times in my life, I can be happy, but those are only short-lived. But throughout this pilgrimage and through the intercession of Mary, she's brought me closer to Jesus, and she has she's revealed to me that I can have joy and peace in Jesus, even in the darkest times of my life, in the darkest parts of myself. I can experience that peace that just, it transcends everything. It transcends my thoughts, my feelings, my everyday life, and I'm so grateful for this place, Medjugorje. It is so blessed, and I think that I know now that God has got so much in store for me, and he's just going to keep on piling up the blessings in my life, and that's just so exciting. And I'm definitely going to come back to Medjugorje and If this story relates to you, that you feel this maybe, you've told yourself that you can never really be fully happy or fully at peace, I'm just gonna tell you that's a lie that's been spoken over you, and that you can be restored, and that Mary and Jesus can give you that restoration, and you can literally be a new creation. I actually feel like a new creation this pilgrimage, and that might be hard to believe, but it's true.
0: Hey, my name is Emmanuel. I'm 22 years old and I live in the north of England with my family. So I've been to Medjugorje about 5 times. The first time was when I was 1 year old, so when I was actually on my first birthday. The second time was when I was 13, and I've been to the youth festival 3 years in a row from 2017 to now. And last year I came to Medjugorje with quite a broken heart. I had come out of a relationship with my ex-boyfriend. He ended it with me, and I was left with lots of feelings of rejection and unworthiness, and felt like I needed to be renewed, that I needed to be restored. And what God revealed to me last year, amongst other things, amongst more prayer, private prayer, was that God could restore a broken heart. And that's what he did with me last year in Medjugorje, that he healed me, he poured his precious blood upon me, and he made my heart new, and he relieved that pain. So that happened in my last experience in Medjugorje. However, I felt that my story was complete after that. I felt like, oh, God's done with me now. You know, he's healed my heart. He's got rid of that pain. So there's nothing much more for him to do. But I still kept praying, and I still kept my faith, and I still believed and knew that Jesus had a plan for my life, but I didn't necessarily know that it was a great plan. And what the Lord has revealed to me this year, I've come back with Aglo Pilgrimages and lots of my friends and lots of my family. God has taught me he was just relaying the foundations in my life, that he allowed me to be broken down so that he could start again and he could rebuild me up. And so this year I didn't come with expectations. I didn't come with anything. I didn't expect to, you know, have a big vision or be particularly changed. And so I just came with an openness in my heart. And that was all God needed to come into my life again. And he's taught me that he did not intend for me to have a life that he was done with, that he intended for me to have a life of excitement and a life that was only going to get better and better with his power, with his love. And what he's done is he's poured his mercy out on me. He's poured his love into me. And he has shown me that he wants me to be a saint, that he is calling me to sainthood, and that he is never done with my story. In fact, he's just got going. And so what this has taught me, this pilgrimage, what Medjugorje has taught me, is that I need to trust in the Lord, because his faithfulness is true, that he keeps his promises, and he has got the greatest plan for me, and that he's never finished. So I just want to encourage anybody who feels like they want more, to come to this place of Medjugorje, and the Lord won't let you down. He will reveal to you his plan step by step. It might not be at once, but that's okay. He'll reveal to you step by step where he wants you to go, and all it takes is that little bit of openness. So I just encourage you to come to this beautiful place, be with our Blessed Mother, be with our Lord, and experience him in an exciting and new way. Thanks.
2: Hi, my name is Maria. I come from England in North Yorkshire, and I'm 17. So I came to the youth festival last year with an open heart. I'd seen my siblings go through a huge conversion in Medjugorje, and I saw what they had, and it stirred a real curiosity in me. And I saw that my parents had also been to Medjugorje, and I thought I needed to experience it for myself. So I came here, and I was so excited. I was with all of the older kids. I only had one friend my age, but I'm the youngest in my family, so I love spending time with older people, so I thought I was really cool. And so I came to Medjugorje, and I came with Aglow Pilgrimages, and I was really blessed with a really fun group filled with so many role models that I could look up to. And I just started to pray to the Lord, okay, Lord, if you're there, set me on fire with your Holy Spirit, set me afire with your love, because I've seen people who are set on fire with the Holy Spirit, and I think I want that, because they seem so joyful, so full of peace, and I wanted that. So this desire really stirred in my heart, and throughout the course of the week, the Lord revealed to me that I am his beloved daughter, and I never thought about it like that. I never thought that Jesus knew me in an intimate and personal way. I never realized that actually he was willing to lay down his life for me. And if everyone else in the world didn't exist, he would still have laid down his life for me. And during that time, I was so blessed, and just the whole week, I was just receiving and receiving. I couldn't cope. Each day, I thought, okay, I've done my receiving now. But each time I would pray, I'd be like, Lord, what else do you want to give me? And he'd just give me more and more. He gave me the belief that I could be a saint. He gave me the belief that I'm called to holiness, and that I'm called to evangelize my friends. I'm called to bring people to Jesus. And I never realized that that's what God wanted for me. So I came back this year and I responded to that call, and I brought friends, and I was like, okay, Lord, you're gonna change their lives. I know I've got the faith that you can do that. And I'm not going to lie, throughout the week, I have doubted that he was going to do that in my friends' lives. I doubted that he was going to show up. I doubted that this place could be a holy place, and that maybe actually this place didn't have as much power as I thought it had. But the Lord taught me patience. And throughout this week, I've seen the lives of my friends changed. And they may not be vocal about it, but I can see it in their eyes. I can see that they've got this brightness about them. And I think what I've really realized about coming to Medjugorje is that the Lord doesn't want us to just be these good people, just to be these people who go about the world and, you know, they have a good job, they have a family, you know, they might have some struggles, but, you know, they get on with their day-to-day life and nothing much happens, but, you know, they're okay. The Lord doesn't want that for me. He wants those things, but he wants to give me way more. He wants to give me a new heart. He wants to give me a heart that transforms the lives of other people, because when I have the Holy Spirit dwelling in me, when I give my life to the Lord, I am his witness, and I can walk on this earth and be a witness as though Jesus was walking on this earth. And I never realized that. I never realized that people could come to know Jesus through me, and I've really embraced that, and I've been able to make some hard decisions that would call me to, that would help me on the road to holiness. I've been able to make the decision that actually, yes, I want to save myself for marriage, but that's not because I think that there's this rule telling me that I need to do something. It's because I've got this desire in my heart to love the Lord and to serve him and to do everything in my power to make sure that other people come to know him. And I just really want to encourage you. You know, all of these things might seem really scary. They might seem the kind of thing that you're not cut out for, and that you're not sure what your faith is to you right now. But if you come to Medjugorje and you call on the Lord and you say, Lord, what do you want from me? What do you want from my life? He will give you that peace that actually you're called to sainthood, you're called to holiness, and you're called to transform this earth. And I just really want to encourage you that even if you have the smallest desire, just to come, take that leap of faith, and the Lord will transform your life. Thank you.

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1: Well, it's been it's an honor to have the Holy Eucharist here in Our Lady Star of the Sea in St. Mary's. It's a pleasure working with this amazing team and, you know, receive the Holy Eucharist and having everybody here. Well, the Eucharist and Jesus Christ is very important to me and my family. We always preach, you know, teach our children at home, and it starts at home when we teach our children what the importance is of having Jesus in our life, because He is our Lord and our Savior. He is the way, the truth, and the life. And without God, without Jesus Christ, we can't do anything. He is our everything, and we need, when we come together as a community and as a family, when He is in the center of your family, that is all that matters. I thank them every day by praying, by doing the Holy Rosary, and just thanking them and asking with thanksgiving.

be the second receivers of the Eucharistic pilgrimage here in Southeast Georgia. This is a monumental moment for not just us in general, but me as a newly convert. And I am so grateful to experience this, as this is truly larger than me. And it puts a lot into perspective for life, and that there's more to this than just us. Jesus has helped me because I am a mother and I have a daughter, and it puts into perspective childlike faith. Mary has personally helped me become a better mother and a better spouse, and to help guide those into the right direction.

The spiritual aspect really helps me because Jesus is truly present, and there's nothing like it. It puts me into a space of sacredness and holiness. That I yearn for. And it truly helps me look at life in different views and lenses and to be grateful for the moments that I have. It's such a blessing to be a part of this, and I hope everyone can enjoy this and truly have a spiritual aspect with this.

The area of Rome that we call the Vatican was once a desolate swampland, frequently flooded by the River Tiber and infested with mosquitoes. This name, Vaticanus, is supposed to have come from either the prophecies of oracle priests who dwelt in these hills, or from the pathetic cries of an infant born here. The Roman emperors Caligula and Nero decided that this hill should have a circus built upon it. This Circus Maximus was a bloodthirsty spectacle in which Christians were burned alive, crucified, or torn apart by beasts of prey. One victim of this circus, a man named Simon Peter, died on this spot around the year 68 AD. Once a fisherman in Galilee, his life changed forever when he met our Lord Jesus Christ and was charged with devoting his life to a new church, one with Christ at the head. Peter visited Rome several times later in life, spreading the gospel as he went. The last time, he was crucified just as Jesus was, except that he asked to be turned upside down because he found himself unworthy to receive the same death as our Lord. According to tradition, Saint Peter was buried on the northwest side of this circus. This location quickly became a place of prayer for Rome's Christians, and modern archaeologists have confirmed that by 160 AD, an aedicula, or little building, was built above the presumed resting place of Peter's bones. A piazza capable of holding 30 to 40 pilgrims completed the shrine. 150 years later, after Constantine emancipated Christians in his empire, the Roman pontiffs erected a new church over Peter's grave, which was consecrated by Pope Sylvester I in 324 AD. This huge building took the form of the basilica, a building type identified with the law courts of Rome. The nave contained columns 45

0: feet tall, spolia taken from other buildings around Rome. These columns formed two colonnades, which supported walls that were another 60 feet tall, and framed a massive nave, which was close to 360 feet long. However, the walls were straight verticals and had no arched support to protect from lateral motion. Old St. Peter's Basilica lasted 1,100 years, but by the 14th century, there was a great fear that it would collapse. Successive popes attempted repairs and renovations to parts of the basilica, until Pope Julius II took the seat of Peter. He was considered the Renaissance Pope for his massive ambition and ability to take on several huge and complex projects at once. This was a man who rode out at the head of the papal army to drive the French out of Italy, worked to curb the power of Rome's leading families, and was perhaps the most prolific patron of arts in the Renaissance. Julius II appointed the architect Donato Bramanti to the task of tearing down old St. Peter's and building a new basilica in its place. Bramanti's plan was to set a great imitation of the Pantheon atop of the structure and space of Roman basilicas. With this new church at the center of Western civilization, there could be no question that Christianity had superseded the world's pagan past. Bramanti and Julius II worked furiously to tear down the old edifice, and successfully raised the four monumental piers that would support the dome in the years before they died. Thousands of cartloads of travertine and marble taken from the Colosseum were used in the construction. Pope Julius II compared this church to a new Temple of Solomon, and to fund the project, offered indulgences to the faithful in return for donations towards construction. This action sparked a chain of events that began with great resistance in Germany, and led to the Protestant Reformation, and eventually resulted in the creation of evangelical denominations, and us being here, and going to see the Vatican.
1: Lance up!
0: Bramanti's dying wish was to have the painter, Raphael, succeed him as the architect of St. Peter's. Raphael enlarged Bramanti's plan by converting the Greek cross into a Latin cross shape. This was the first of many iterations on the shape of the cross, as architects debated whether the ideal should be perfect symmetry and geometry, or tradition and a processional axis. Construction faltered soon after, as Raphael and his core team of designers all died. Two Medici popes rose to the seat of Peter in a short space of time, and together made some of the worst foreign policy decisions in the history of the papacy. Antonio da Sangallo, the next architect, was cut off in the building process by the sack of Rome in 1527, which was a direct result of the Medici Pope's bungling. It was a decade later before work could resume. Under Pope Paul III, who is called the Last Renaissance Pope, and the first of the Counter-Reformation Popes, Michelangelo became the chief architect of St. Peter's. This sculptor artist was renowned for his white marble Pietà in old St. Peter's Basilica, and for his painting of the Sistine Chapel during the reign of Pope Julius II. These frescoes, the climax of the Vatican museums, are hailed as one of the greatest artworks in the world. The 2,400 square feet of art on the ceiling depict scenes from Genesis, as well as from mankind's first and second fall. Old Testament prophets are figured on the walls, interspersed with sibyls, the pagan prophetesses who are said to have also predicted the coming of Christ. On the altar wall is Michelangelo's painting of the Last Judgment, an intense, dramatic sequence of the damned and saved receiving their just reward at the second coming of Christ. Michelangelo was in his late 70s when he accepted responsibility for the completion of St. Peter's, on the condition that he be allowed to reduce the size of the plan. Sangallo's plan, he insisted, would be extremely dark on the inside, and allow for crimes to occur in its recesses. Michelangelo went back to Bramanti's Greek cross plan, which he further reduced in size, and he enlarged the piers. The Pantheon inspired Michelangelo's design for the facade of the basilica, but he moved away from Bramanti's version of the Pantheon's dome. Instead, he studied Brunelleschi's dome of the Florentine Duomo, and he designed an object to transform the Roman skyline. Meanwhile, in the late 1500s, Pope Sixtus V was transforming the Roman cityscape. He cleaved wide avenues through the city to join Christian and ancient monuments.

took the ancient obelisks that the Roman emperors had taken from Egypt and placed them at termination points in specific piazzas. The first to be moved was the obelisk that once stood in Nero's Circus Maximus. It was moved over 800 feet to stand before the Basilica of St. Peter, whose namesake died under the shadow of the obelisk. Sixtus V placed a cross at the top of each obelisk, another example of the church triumphant, conquering pagan cult worship. Carlo Maderno was the architect who would execute Michelangelo's design and finally complete the basilica. The Pope at the time did ask to once again return to the Latin cross design. The nave was thus extended, and an inscription on the entablature reads, "In honor of the Prince of the Apostles, Paul V Borghese, a Roman, supreme pontiff in the year 1612, the seventh of his pontificate." However, Paul V and Carlo Maderno were not the last contributors to the basilica. Just like Old St. Peter's and the Temple of Solomon before it, the new basilica quickly accumulated statues, relics, and art. The great sculptor Gian Lorenzo Bernini supervised much of the interior of the basilica, chose the colored marble, and designed the two principal altars. Especially significant is the baldacchino designed by Bernini, which emphasizes the altar that stands over the tomb of Peter. Most churches of the day would use a permanent dome structure called a ciborium to emphasize a principal altar, whereas a baldacchino is a small cloth canopy supported by staves, used to shelter the Holy Sacrament during a procession. Bernini's baldacchino references the Temple of Solomon, with four bronze-clad spiral pillars that hold aloft thin bronze curtains. The work is 12 stories tall, and yet the artist managed to blend a sense of lightness and movement with a clear monumentality and permanence. It was also Bernini who designed the colonnades that defined the piazza in front of the basilica, which can hold 200,000 people. St. Peter's Basilica remains a metaphor for the whole Catholic Church, now and forever. Ever growing, it bears the personal marks of thousands of people who have worked to create a song of beauty and majesty, set in stone. Many of these people used the church to fuel their pride, but for many more unnamed workers and patrons all throughout the Christian world, the creation of this church was an act of devotion and love for the God of St. Peter, the first Pope, the fisherman from Galilee.

Dear children, my heart is joyful because through these years I see your love and openness to my call. Today I am calling all of you. Pray with me for peace and freedom. Because Satan is strong and by his deception, wants to lead away all the more hearts from my motherly heart. That is why I decide for God so that it may be good for you on the earth which God gave you. Thank you for having responded to my call.

0: 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May God multiply your blessings.
1: 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I love Jesus.
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3: 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I love Jesus.
4: 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I love Jesus.
5: 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I love Jesus.
6: 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We love Jesus.

0: You are about to join in prayer with the rest of the world. The prayer of the Rosary has an incredible power, and when prayed in community, God and the Virgin Mary pour an abundance of blessings all over humanity. Welcome to the Maria Vision family. Prayer should not be done in a rush, so that by the time we finish, it was not possible to have a personal encounter with Jesus and Mary. Praying is like talking to a friend. If we never have time for him, if we only see him for a short time, if we barely speak to him, our relationship will not have a deeper encounter.
1: Dear children, also today, I call you to prayer. Little children, prayer works miracles. When you are tired and sick, and you do not know the meaning of your life, take the rosary and pray. Pray until prayer becomes, for you, a joyful meeting with your Savior. I am with you, little children, and I intercede and pray for you. God gives me this time as I give to you, so that I may instruct and lead you on the path of salvation. Dear children, now you do not comprehend this grace, but soon a time will come when you will lament for this message. That is why, little children, live all of the words which I give in you through this time of grace and renew in prayer. Especially, I call all those who have consecrated themselves to my Immaculate Heart to become an example to others.
2: Come, Holy Spirit, fill the hearts of thy faithful and enkindle in them the fire of thy love. Send forth thy Spirit, and they shall be created, and you shall renew the face of the earth. Let us pray. O God, who did teach the hearts of thy faithful people by sending them the light of thy Holy Spirit, grant us by the same Spirit to have a right judgment in all things, and evermore to rejoice in his holy comfort. Through Christ our Lord. Amen.
3: In the name of the Father, and of the Son, and of the Holy Spirit. Amen.
4: Oh my God, I am heartily sorry for having offended thee, and I detest all my sins, because I dread the loss of heaven and the pains of hell, but most of all because they have offended thee, my God, who art all good and deserving of all my love. I firmly resolve, with the help of thy grace, to confess my sins, to do penance, and to amend my life. Amen. And so we ask our Blessed Mother Mary, mingle your voice with ours. We want to make this holy rosary made in you and through you, asking for your intentions. Father, Son, and Holy Spirit, in your divine will, we desire what you desire. We join with all the rosaries said throughout the whole world. Most Holy Trinity, Father, Son, and Holy Spirit, I adore thee profoundly. I offer thee the most precious body, blood, soul, and divinity of Jesus Christ, present in all the tabernacles of the world, in reparation for the outrages, sacrileges, and indifferences whereby he is offended, and through the infinite merits of his most sacred heart and the Immaculate Heart of Mary, I beg of thee the conversion of poor sinners. Oh my God, I believe, I adore, I hope,

0: and I love thee. I ask pardon for those who do not believe, do not adore, do not hope, and do not love thee.
1: I believe in God, the Father Almighty, creator of heaven and earth, and in Jesus Christ, his only Son, our Lord, who was conceived by the Holy Spirit, born of the Virgin Mary, suffered under Pontius Pilate, was crucified, died, and was buried. He descended into hell. On the third day, he rose again from the dead. He ascended into heaven and is seated at the right hand of God, the Father Almighty. From there, he will come to judge the living and the dead. I believe in the Holy Spirit, the Holy Catholic Church, the communion of saints, the forgiveness of sins, the resurrection of the body, and life everlasting. Amen. Our Father, who art in heaven, hallowed be thy name. Thy kingdom come, thy will be done, on earth as it is in heaven.
2: Give us this day our daily bread, and forgive us our trespasses, as we forgive those who trespass against us. And lead us not into temptation, but deliver us from evil. Amen. We pray these next three Hail Marys for an increase in faith, hope, and charity.
1: Hail Mary, full of grace, the Lord is with thee. Blessed art thou among women, and blessed is the fruit of thy womb, Jesus.
2: Holy Mary, Mother of God, pray for us sinners now and at the hour of our death. Amen.
1: Hail Mary, full of grace, the Lord is with thee. Blessed art thou among women, and blessed is the fruit of thy womb, Jesus.
2: Holy Mary, Mother of God, pray for us sinners now and at the hour of our death. Amen.
1: Hail Mary, full of grace, the Lord is with thee. Blessed art thou among women, and blessed is the fruit of thy womb, Jesus.
2: Holy Mary, Mother of God, pray for us sinners now and at the hour of our death. Amen.
1: Glory be to the Father, and to the Son, and to the Holy Spirit.
2: As it was in the beginning, is now, and ever shall be, world without end. Amen. The first joyful mystery, the Annunciation. And when the angel had come to her, he said, Hail, full of grace, the Lord is with you. The fruit of the mystery, humility.
1: Our Father, who art in heaven, hallowed be thy name. Thy kingdom come, thy will be done, on earth as it is in heaven.
2: Give us this day our daily bread, and forgive us our trespasses, as we forgive those who trespass against us. And lead us not into temptation, but deliver us from evil. Amen.
1: Hail Mary, full of grace, the Lord is with thee. Blessed art thou among women, and blessed is the fruit of thy womb, Jesus.
2: Holy Mary, Mother of God, pray for us sinners now and at the hour of our death. Amen.
1: Hail Mary, full of grace, the Lord is with thee. Blessed art thou among women, and blessed is the fruit of thy womb, Jesus.
2: Holy Mary, Mother of God, pray for us sinners now and at the hour of our death. Amen.
1: Hail Mary, full of grace, the Lord is with thee. Blessed art thou among women, and blessed is the fruit of thy womb, Jesus.
2: Holy Mary, Mother of God, pray for us sinners, now and at the hour of our death. Amen.
1: Hail Mary, full of grace, the Lord is with thee. Blessed art thou among women, and blessed is the fruit of thy womb, Jesus.
2: Holy Mary, Mother of God, pray for us sinners, now and at the hour of our death. Amen.
1: Hail Mary, full of grace, the Lord is with thee. Blessed art thou among women, and blessed is the fruit of thy womb, Jesus.
2: Holy Mary, Mother of God, pray for us sinners, now and at the hour of our death. Amen.
1: Hail Mary, full of grace, the Lord is with thee. Blessed art thou among women, and blessed is the fruit of thy womb, Jesus.
2: Holy Mary, Mother of God, pray for us sinners now and at the hour of our death. Amen.
1: Hail Mary, full of grace, the Lord is with thee. Blessed art thou among women, and blessed is the fruit of thy womb, Jesus.

0: Holy Mary, Mother of God, pray for us sinners, now and at the hour of our death. Amen.
1: Hail Mary, full of grace, the Lord is with thee. Blessed art thou among women, and blessed is the fruit of thy womb, Jesus.
0: Holy Mary, Mother of God, pray for us sinners now and at the hour of our death. Amen.
1: Hail Mary, full of grace, the Lord is with thee. Blessed art thou among women, and blessed is the fruit of thy womb, Jesus.
0: Holy Mary, Mother of God, pray for us sinners now and at the hour of our death. Amen.
1: Hail Mary, full of grace, the Lord is with thee. Blessed art thou among women, and blessed is the fruit of thy womb, Jesus.
0: Holy Mary, Mother of God, pray for us sinners, now and at the hour of our death. Amen.
1: Glory be to the Father, and to the Son, and to the Holy Spirit.
0: As it was in the beginning, is now, and ever shall be, world without end. Amen.
2: Mary, Mother of Grace, Mother of Mercy, shield me from the enemy and receive me at the hour of my death. Amen.
0: O my Jesus, forgive us our sins, save us from the fires of hell, and lead all souls to heaven, especially those most in need of thy mercy.
2: Our Lady, please spread the effect of grace of thy flame of love over all of humanity. Amen.
3: St. Michael the Archangel, with thy light enlighten us. St. Michael the Archangel, with thy wings protect us. St. Michael the Archangel, with thy sword defend us.
2: Queen of Peace, pray for us.

0: The second joyful mystery, the Visitation. Elizabeth, filled with the Holy Spirit, cried out in a loud voice and said, "Most blessed are you among women, and blessed is the fruit of your womb." The fruit of the mystery, love of neighbor. Our Father, who art in heaven, hallowed be thy name. Thy kingdom come, thy will be done, on earth as it is in heaven.
1: Give us this day our daily bread, and forgive us our trespasses, as we forgive those who trespass against us. And lead us not into temptation, but deliver us from evil. Amen.
0: Hail Mary, full of grace, the Lord is with thee. Blessed art thou among women, and blessed is the fruit of thy womb, Jesus.
1: Holy Mary, Mother of God, pray for us sinners, now and at the hour of our death. Amen.
0: Hail Mary, full of grace, the Lord is with thee. Blessed art thou among women, and blessed is the fruit of thy womb, Jesus.
1: Holy Mary, Mother of God, pray for us sinners, now and at the hour of our death. Amen.
0: Hail Mary, full of grace, the Lord is with thee. Blessed art thou among women, and blessed is the fruit of thy womb, Jesus.
1: Holy Mary, Mother of God, pray for us sinners, now and at the hour of our death. Amen.
0: Hail Mary, full of grace, the Lord is with thee. Blessed art thou among women, and blessed is the fruit of thy womb, Jesus.
1: Holy Mary, Mother of God, pray for us sinners, now and at the hour of our death. Amen.
0: Hail Mary, full of grace, the Lord is with thee. Blessed art thou among women, and blessed is the fruit of thy womb, Jesus.
1: Holy Mary, Mother of God, pray for us sinners, now and at the hour of our death. Amen.
0: Hail Mary, full of grace, the Lord is with thee. Blessed art thou among women, and blessed is the fruit of thy womb, Jesus.
1: Holy Mary, Mother of God, pray for us sinners, now and at the hour of our death. Amen.
0: Hail Mary, full of grace, the Lord is with thee. Blessed art thou among women, and blessed is the fruit of thy womb, Jesus.
1: Holy Mary, Mother of God, pray for us sinners, now and at the hour of our death. Amen.
0: Hail Mary, full of grace, the Lord is with thee. Blessed art thou among women, and blessed is the fruit of thy womb, Jesus.
1: Holy Mary, Mother of God, pray for us sinners, now and at the hour of our death. Amen.
0: Hail Mary, full of grace, the Lord is with thee. Blessed art thou among women, and blessed is the fruit of thy womb, Jesus.
1: Holy Mary, Mother of God, pray for us sinners, now and at the hour of our death. Amen.
0: Hail Mary, full of grace, the Lord is with thee. Blessed art thou among women, and blessed is the fruit of thy womb, Jesus.
1: Holy Mary, Mother of God, pray for us sinners, now and at the hour of our death. Amen. Glory be to the Father, and to the Son, and to the Holy Spirit,
0: as it was in the beginning, is now, and ever shall be, world without end. Amen.
2: Mary, Mother of Grace, Mother of Mercy, shield me from the enemy and receive me at the hour of my death. Amen.
0: O my Jesus, forgive us our sins, save us from the fires of hell, and lead all souls to heaven, especially those most in need of thy mercy.
2: Our Lady, please spread the effect of grace of thy flame of love over all of humanity. Amen.
3: St. Michael the Archangel, with thy light enlighten us. St. Michael the Archangel, with thy wings protect us. St. Michael the Archangel, with thy sword defend us.
2: Queen of Peace, pray for us.

0: The third joyful mystery, the birth of Jesus. She gave birth to her firstborn son. She wrapped him in swaddling clothes and laid him in a manger because there was no room for them in the inn. The fruit of the mystery, poverty in spirit.
1: Our Father, who art in heaven, hallowed be thy name. Thy kingdom come, thy will be done on earth as it is in heaven.
0: Give us this day our daily bread, and forgive us our trespasses, as we forgive those who trespass against us. And lead us not into temptation, but deliver us from evil. Amen.
1: Hail Mary, full of grace, the Lord is with thee. Blessed art thou among women, and blessed is the fruit of thy womb, Jesus.
0: Holy Mary, Mother of God, pray for us sinners, now and at the hour of our death. Amen.
1: Hail Mary, full of grace, the Lord is with thee. Blessed art thou among women, and blessed is the fruit of thy womb, Jesus.
0: Holy Mary, Mother of God, pray for us sinners, now and at the hour of our death. Amen.
1: Hail Mary, full of grace, the Lord is with thee. Blessed art thou among women, and blessed is the fruit of thy womb, Jesus.
0: Holy Mary, Mother of God, pray for us sinners, now and at the hour of our death. Amen.
1: Hail Mary, full of grace, the Lord is with thee. Blessed art thou among women, and blessed is the fruit of thy womb, Jesus.
0: Holy Mary, Mother of God, pray for us sinners, now and at the hour of our death. Amen.
1: Hail Mary, full of grace, the Lord is with thee. Blessed art thou among women, and blessed is the fruit of thy womb, Jesus.
0: Holy Mary, Mother of God, pray for us sinners, now and at the hour of our death. Amen.
1: Hail Mary, full of grace, the Lord is with thee. Blessed art thou among women, and blessed is the fruit of thy womb, Jesus.
0: Holy Mary, Mother of God, pray for us sinners, now and at the hour of our death. Amen.
1: Hail Mary, full of grace, the Lord is with thee. Blessed art thou among women, and blessed is the fruit of thy womb, Jesus.
0: Holy Mary, Mother of God, pray for us sinners, now and at the hour of our death. Amen.
1: Hail Mary, full of grace, the Lord is with thee. Blessed art thou among women, and blessed is the fruit of thy womb, Jesus.
0: Holy Mary, Mother of God, pray for us sinners now and at the hour of our death. Amen.
1: Hail Mary, full of grace, the Lord is with thee. Blessed art thou among women, and blessed is the fruit of thy womb, Jesus.
0: Holy Mary, Mother of God, pray for us sinners now and at the hour of our death. Amen.
1: Hail Mary, full of grace, the Lord is with thee. Blessed art thou among women, and blessed is the fruit of thy womb, Jesus.
0: Holy Mary, Mother of God, pray for us sinners, now and at the hour of our death. Amen.
1: Glory be to the Father, and to the Son, and to the Holy Spirit.
0: As it was in the beginning, is now, and ever shall be, world without end. Amen.
2: Mary, Mother of Grace, Mother of Mercy, shield me from the enemy and receive me at the hour of my death. Amen.
0: O my Jesus, forgive us our sins, save us from the fires of hell, and lead all souls to heaven, especially those most in need of thy mercy.
2: Our Lady, please spread the effect of grace of thy flame of love over all of humanity. Amen.
3: St. Michael the Archangel, with thy light enlighten us. St. Michael the Archangel, with thy wings protect us. St. Michael the Archangel, with thy sword defend us.
2: Queen of Peace, pray for us.

0: Fourth joyful mystery, the presentation. When the days were completed for their purification, according to the law of Moses, they took him up to Jerusalem to present him to the Lord, just as it is written in the law of the Lord, every male that opens the womb shall be consecrated to the Lord. Fruit of the mystery, obedience. Our Father, who art in heaven, hallowed be thy name. Thy kingdom come, thy will be done, on earth as it is in heaven.
1: Give us this day our daily bread, and forgive us our trespasses, as we forgive those who trespass against us. And lead us not into temptation, but deliver us from evil. Amen.
0: Hail Mary, full of grace, the Lord is with thee. Blessed art thou among women, and blessed is the fruit of thy womb, Jesus.
1: Holy Mary, Mother of God, pray for us sinners, now and at the hour of our death. Amen.
0: Hail Mary, full of grace, the Lord is with thee. Blessed art thou among women, and blessed is the fruit of thy womb, Jesus.
1: Holy Mary, Mother of God, pray for us sinners, now and at the hour of our death. Amen.
0: Hail Mary, full of grace, the Lord is with thee. Blessed art thou among women, and blessed is the fruit of thy womb, Jesus.
1: Holy Mary, Mother of God, pray for us sinners, now and at the hour of our death. Amen.
0: Hail Mary, full of grace, the Lord is with thee. Blessed art thou among women, and blessed is the fruit of thy womb, Jesus.
1: Holy Mary, Mother of God, pray for us sinners, now and at the hour of our death. Amen.
0: Hail Mary, full of grace, the Lord is with thee. Blessed art thou among women, and blessed is the fruit of thy womb, Jesus.
1: Holy Mary, Mother of God, pray for us sinners, now and at the hour of our death. Amen.
0: Hail Mary, full of grace, the Lord is with thee. Blessed art thou among women, and blessed is the fruit of thy womb, Jesus.
1: Holy Mary, Mother of God, pray for us sinners, now and at the hour of our death.

0: Hail Mary, full of grace, the Lord is with thee. Blessed art thou among women, and blessed is the fruit of thy womb, Jesus.
1: Holy Mary, Mother of God, pray for us sinners, now and at the hour of our death. Amen.
0: Hail Mary, full of grace, the Lord is with thee. Blessed art thou among women, and blessed is the fruit of thy womb, Jesus.
1: Holy Mary, Mother of God, pray for us sinners, now and at the hour of our death. Amen.
0: Hail Mary, full of grace, the Lord is with thee. Blessed art thou among women, and blessed is the fruit of thy womb, Jesus.
1: Holy Mary, Mother of God, pray for us sinners, now and at the hour of our death. Amen.
0: Hail Mary, full of grace, the Lord is with thee. Blessed art thou among women, and blessed is the fruit of thy womb, Jesus.
1: Holy Mary, Mother of God, pray for us sinners, now and at the hour of our death. Amen. Glory be to the Father, and to the Son, and to the Holy Spirit.
0: As it was in the beginning, is now, and ever shall be, world without end. Amen.
2: Mary, Mother of Grace, Mother of Mercy, shield me from the enemy, and receive me at the hour of my death. Amen.
0: O my Jesus, forgive us our sins, save us from the fires of hell, and lead all souls to heaven, especially those most in need of thy mercy.
2: Our Lady, please spread the effect of grace of thy flame of love over all of humanity. Amen.
3: St. Michael the Archangel, with thy light enlighten us. St. Michael the Archangel, with thy wings protect us. St. Michael the Archangel, with thy sword defend us.
2: Queen of Peace, pray for us.

0: The fifth joyful mystery, finding the child Jesus in the temple. After 3 days, they found him in the temple, sitting in the midst of the teachers, listening to them and asking them questions. Fruit of the mystery, joy in finding Jesus.
1: Our Father, who art in heaven, hallowed be thy name. Thy kingdom come, thy will be done on earth as it is in heaven.
0: Give us this day our daily bread, and forgive us our trespasses, as we forgive those who trespass against us. And lead us not into temptation, but deliver us from evil. Amen.
1: Hail Mary, full of grace, the Lord is with thee. Blessed art thou among women, and blessed is the fruit of thy womb, Jesus.
0: Holy Mary, Mother of God, pray for us sinners, now and at the hour of our death. Amen.
1: Hail Mary, full of grace, the Lord is with thee. Blessed art thou among women, and blessed is the fruit of thy womb, Jesus.
0: Holy Mary, Mother of God, pray for us sinners, now and at the hour of our death. Amen.
1: Hail Mary, full of grace, the Lord is with thee. Blessed art thou among women, and blessed is the fruit of thy womb, Jesus.
0: Holy Mary, Mother of God, pray for us sinners, now and at the hour of our death. Amen.
1: Hail Mary, full of grace, the Lord is with thee. Blessed art thou among women, and blessed is the fruit of thy womb, Jesus.
0: Holy Mary, Mother of God, pray for us sinners, now and at the hour of our death. Amen.
1: Hail Mary, full of grace, the Lord is with thee. Blessed art thou among women, and blessed is the fruit of thy womb, Jesus.
0: Holy Mary, Mother of God, pray for us sinners, now and at the hour of our death. Amen.
1: Hail Mary, full of grace, the Lord is with thee. Blessed art thou among women, and blessed is the fruit of thy womb, Jesus.
0: Holy Mary, Mother of God, pray for us sinners, now and at the hour of our death. Amen.
1: Hail Mary, full of grace, the Lord is with thee. Blessed art thou among women, and blessed is the fruit of thy womb, Jesus.
0: Holy Mary, Mother of God, pray for us sinners, now and at the hour of our death. Amen.
1: Hail Mary, full of grace, the Lord is with thee. Blessed art thou among women, and blessed is the fruit of thy womb, Jesus.
0: Holy Mary, Mother of God, pray for us sinners now and at the hour of our death. Amen.
1: Hail Mary, full of grace, the Lord is with thee. Blessed art thou among women, and blessed is the fruit of thy womb, Jesus.
0: Holy Mary, Mother of God, pray for us sinners now and at the hour of our death. Amen.
1: Hail Mary, full of grace, the Lord is with thee. Blessed art thou among women, and blessed is the fruit of thy womb, Jesus.
0: Holy Mary, Mother of God, pray for us sinners, now and at the hour of our death. Amen.
1: Glory be to the Father, and to the Son, and to the Holy Spirit.
0: As it was in the beginning, is now, and ever shall be, world without end. Amen.
2: Mary, Mother of Grace, Mother of Mercy, shield me from the enemy and receive me at the hour of my death. Amen.
0: O my Jesus, forgive us our sins, save us from the fires of hell, and lead all souls to heaven, especially those most in need of thy mercy.
2: Our Lady, please spread the effect of grace of thy flame of love over all of humanity. Amen.
3: St. Michael the Archangel, with thy light enlighten us. St. Michael the Archangel, with thy wings protect us. St. Michael the Archangel, with thy sword defend us.
2: Queen of Peace, pray for us.

0: Hail, Holy Queen, Mother of Mercy. Our life, our sweetness, and our hope. To thee do we cry, poor banished children of Eve. To thee do we send up our sighs, mourning and weeping in this valley of tears. Turn then, most gracious advocate, thine eyes of mercy towards us. And after this our exile, show unto us the blessed fruit of thy womb, Jesus. O clement, O loving, O sweet Virgin Mary, pray for us, O Holy Mother of God, that we may be made worthy of the promises of Christ. Amen.
1: Lord, have mercy.
2: Christ, have mercy.
1: Lord, have mercy.
2: Christ, hear us.
1: Christ, graciously hear us. God the Father of heaven,
2: have mercy on us.
1: God the Son, Redeemer of the world,
2: have mercy on us.
1: God the Holy Spirit,
2: have mercy on us.
1: Holy Trinity, one God,
2: have mercy on us. Holy Mary,
1: pray for us.
2: Holy Mother of God,
1: pray for us.
2: Holy Virgin of Virgins,
1: pray for us.
2: Mother of Christ,
1: pray for us.
2: Mother of the Church,
1: pray for us.
2: Mother of Mercy,
1: pray for us.
2: Mother of Divine Grace,
1: pray for us.
2: Mother of Hope,
1: pray for us.
2: Mother Most Pure,
1: pray for us.
2: Mother Most Chaste,
1: pray for us.
2: Mother Most Inviolate,
1: pray for us.
2: Mother Undefiled,
1: pray for us.
2: Mother Most Amiable,
1: pray for us.
2: Mother Admirable,
1: pray for us.
2: Mother of Good Counsel,
1: pray for us.
2: Mother of our Creator,
1: pray for us.
2: Mother of our Savior,
1: pray for us.
2: Virgin Most Prudent,
1: pray for us.
2: Virgin Most Venerable,
1: pray for us.
2: Virgin Most Renowned,
1: pray for us.
2: Virgin Most Powerful,
1: pray for us.
2: Virgin Most Merciful,
1: pray for us.
2: Virgin Most Faithful,
1: pray for us.

0: Mirror of Justice.
1: Pray for us.
0: Seat of Wisdom.
1: Pray for us.
0: Cause of our joy.
1: Pray for us.
0: Spiritual Vessel.
1: Pray for us.
0: Vessel of Honor.
1: Pray for us.
0: Singular Vessel of Devotion.
1: Pray for us.
0: Mystical Rose.
1: Pray for us.
0: Tower of David.
1: Pray for us.
0: Tower of Ivory.
1: Pray for us.
0: House of Gold.
1: Pray for us.
0: Ark of the Covenant.
1: Pray for us.
0: Gate of Heaven.
1: Pray for us.
0: Morning Star.
1: Pray for us.
0: Health of the Sick.
1: Pray for us.
0: Refuge of Sinners.
1: Pray for us.
0: Solace of Migrants.
1: Pray for us.
0: Comfort of the Afflicted.
1: Pray for us.
0: Help of Christians.
1: Pray for us.
0: Queen of Angels.
1: Pray for us.
0: Queen of Patriarchs.
1: Pray for us.
0: Queen of Prophets.
1: Pray for us.
0: Queen of Apostles.
1: Pray for us.
0: Queen of Martyrs.
1: Pray for us.
0: Queen of Confessors.
1: Pray for us.
0: Queen of Virgins.
1: Pray for us.
0: Queen of All Saints.
1: Pray for us.
0: Queen conceived without original sin.
1: Pray for us.
0: Queen assumed into heaven.
1: Pray for us.
0: Queen of the Most Holy Rosary.
1: Pray for us.
0: Queen of Families.
1: Pray for us.
0: Queen of Peace.
1: Pray for us. Lamb of God, who takes away the sins of the world, spare us, O Lord. Lamb of God, who takes away the sins of the world, graciously hear us, O Lord. Lamb of God, who takes away the sins of the world, have mercy on us. Pray for us, O Holy Mother of God, that we may be made worthy of the promises of Christ. Let us pray. Grant, we beseech thee, O Lord, that we, your servants, may enjoy perpetual health of mind and body, and by the glorious intercession of the Blessed Mary, ever Virgin, may be delivered from present sorrow and obtain eternal joy. Through Christ our Lord. Amen. Death to sin, long live grace. O Mary, conceived without sin, pray for us who have recourse to thee.
2: The Lord be with you. May Almighty God bless you, the Father, the Son, and the Holy Spirit.
1: Amen.

proclaims the greatness of the Lord. My spirit rejoices in God my Savior, for he has looked with favor on his lowly servant. From this day all generations will call me blessed. The Almighty has done great things for me, and holy is his name. He has mercy on those who fear him in every generation. He has shown the strength of his arm. He has scattered the proud in their conceit. He has cast down the mighty from their thrones and has lifted up the lowly. He has filled the hungry with good things, and the rich he has sent away empty. He has come to the help of his servant Israel, for he remembered his promise of mercy, the promise he made to our fathers, to Abraham and his children forever.

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May God multiply your blessings.

0: everyone, my name is Katarina and you're watching Maria Vision. Here's the sky of Meciure. Each month, Pope Francis gives to the world a specific prayer intention, one of them being for a life of prayer. He asks that we pray that our personal relationship with Jesus Christ be nourished by the Word of God and a life of prayer, which we will be talking about today with our special guest, Milona von Hatzburg. Thank you, Milona, for being here with us. Can you please introduce yourself for those who don't know you yet, and please tell us about your arrival in Medjugorje?
1: Yes. Hello, Katarina. It's lovely to be with you. It's a first for us too. And yes, of course, I would love to introduce myself. And my name is Milona Habsburg, like Katarina said. And I am from Germany. I was born in Germany from a Hungarian father and a sort of Italian-German mother. So a mix of nations in our home. And I was born in Munich in many years ago, 1958. And I came for the first time to Medjugorje in 1984 for the third anniversary of the apparitions. And in 1983, we started hearing about it. In the beginning, I thought we didn't need it, and then came the big surprise, because we do need it, and we did need it, and we need it even more now than 36 years ago. And so my family used to be a family of emperors, and all those who did history will have suffered because it's a few centuries of ruling Habsburgs all over the place. Today we are exiled, but we are a family, we are Catholic as a family, and we practice our faith in different ways, but we do, and we try to live it. And we are many of us, and at the same time we are gone, but we're still around. So therefore, you know, the Lord has his own ways, and here we go. And so I came indeed in 1984 for the first time.
0: And tell me, what struck you when you arrived in Medjugorje?
1: The first thing, when we arrived with two buses from Germany and Austria, at the time we could drive, you know, with the buses to the church. You didn't have all the esplanade and all that. It was all just rough beat, you know, earth and grass around the church. And when the doors opened and I came out into the heat, I saw silence, and I saw like an ocean of people kneeling in total silence, and they were all praying, and I didn't think anything. I just went straight into the church, and there was an intensity of prayer and a density of a presence that drew us right down on our knees. An uncle of mine and myself, whop, down on the knees, and we didn't get up, and it was just, here we are. Here we are, we have arrived, here we are. And then we saw children come out of a little room next to the altar. They knelt down behind the altar where the priest was praying, prayed something which I'd never heard the language before, got up and went out on the other side. So I know we arrived at the moment of the apparition. And the intensity of the presence of that made us pray was so astonishing. I had never seen this before. And I grew up with Fatima, and Fatima is always a moment of paradise for us. But there was a presence that I had never felt before, ever, very strong. And it put us right down on our knees, and it made us pray immediately, because there was somebody that we could talk to. Mm-hmm. It wasn't thin air, but that was actually there. I had never felt that before, like that. My uncle was the same. And all of us, in our funny different ways, we had that, like, oh, God, you know, like sort of put you right down on your knees. That was the beginning, was the prayer.
0: And Medjugorje had a very simple and very embodied spirituality. People in this time didn't really think much. I mean, they trust their priest. Tell me, how did you experience it?
1: I experienced it very like that, exactly in the same way. Why? Because, first of all, I grew up with priests. Yeah, my grandfather had two brothers, Jesuit priests, and two nuns as sisters, and my own younger uncles were also priests, and then my first cousin became a priest. So priests are always in our family anyway. So I know the feeling of having priests as your relatives. It's a normal thing. They're not abstract creatures, you know, they're sort of aliens that you don't, we have them with us, with ourselves. And so when I came here, the Franciscans were there, and Franciscans are very friendly, you know, they're sort of easy. And so there was always Father Slavko welcoming us, and they were just there, and they were friends. They weren't abstract, they were really close. And then I learned through the history of the country here, when the families started taking us in, I learned that in every family there was a priest, at least one in every generation, no, more or less. And so therefore, they were like brothers, sisters, uncles, not sisters, uncles and brothers. And for the children, they were always uncles, no? Mm-hmm. And it was just so normal. And they came into the houses, hello, how are you? Everybody respects them deeply. Yes, very chaste, tako, no? They have this wonderful way of respecting them, loving them, praying for them, and being very honest with them. So I think here, the lay people were the ones who reacted to the apparitions immediately. They were the ones persecuted, and they also went to their priests to tell them. And the priests then accepted what the people of God were saying. And so I lived it exactly, I learned it a lot from here. I knew some of it at home, and then from here the priests are really important for us. Because they left the comfortable, normal life, as so to speak, to bring us what's essential to our lives. And I learned that from home and rediscovered it here in a new way.
0: And tell me, how would you define progress in your own prayer life?
1: Progress is something, you know, is a word that in the beginning I didn't know what prayer was at all, in the sense I always prayed. But then when Our Lady started speaking, she spoke about decision. And I said to Father Savko, I said, decide, what do you mean by decide? And slowly but surely I learn. So I think progress is learning. Is learning what prayer is. Is learning when she says pray with the heart. Mm-hmm. And Jesus speaks about his heart, no, meek and humble and all that. And I had to learn what the heart was. I didn't know where it was, what it means to pray with the heart. I had no idea. Mm-hmm. Because the words, I didn't know whether my reality was those words. Who knows these things, no?
0: Exactly.
1: And so I just started to do what he says. And I think slowly but surely I started to feel them around. Slowly but surely they became more real. And I needed to read a lot in the gospel and the Bible and get to know God, just simply, because he's all there. Mm-hmm. And then slowly but surely I recognized, you know? And then Mary, I accepted the apparitions very deeply. I started just to do what he says, to go and pray the rosary. It could be like a desert experience, yeah? In an empty church in Germany or so. It's like really desert there. You sit by yourself, 26 years old, thinking, what am I doing here? Like nobody comes. And then three great-grandmothers come, and that's it. And in Medjugorje, you have loads of young people in all ages, and there, nobody. It's really difficult.
0: It
1: so
0: is.
1: It was I learned to decide. I learned about free will. I learned to put time aside for God, things like that. So that for me, and then slowly but surely, trusting. I had a huge issue with trust. I didn't know, but I found out. And I needed to learn that the invisible God is physically carrying me all the time. I didn't know. Because I thought prayer was when I'm telling somebody something, but where is it? Like, hello, you know, big space. And suddenly he was alive inside. And suddenly there was a relationship that was outside and inside. Mm-hmm. You know, so for me, progress is for when you have a baby, for example, and the baby grows, yeah? Mm-hmm. And the progress is you grow together. And you get to know each other more, and the relationship becomes fuller and real. That's what I understand under progress in prayer, in that way.
0: That's so beautiful what you're saying. Tell me, what were the key people and moments in the deep construction of how you feel today to be your prayer life?
1: So the key people, before coming to Medjugorje, they were already my parents, mm-hmm. with the prayer in the house, in the family, Sunday Mass. And they spoke about things. I had an Italian grandmother who was very prayerful, very tall lady. She was lovely. And then and I saw her with the rosary and her little medals on her bracelet, you know, going ling, ling, ling, like that. And she used to pray with us and bring us to church. And we had this beautiful church where they were living. And then came my uncles, my Jesuit uncles, who were always there on all the Christmases, and we used to have retreats with them and things like that. And then came Medjugorje. And then I started to understand the Pope, you know, I started
0: Pope's
1: to... The older you get, the more popes you live. So in my lifetime, I had like four already, or five, something like that. You know,
0: which one? Which one?
1: I had Paul the VI, mm-hmm. John Paul the I, John Paul the II, Benedict the XVI, and now Pope Francis. So I had five in my own lifetime. And when I was born, there was still, I think, Papa Giovanni, 23, who
0: was
1: started the Second Vatican Council. Yeah. So I was a few by now, hopefully a few more. Let's hope that this one stays for a good while.
0: Yes.
1: So, yeah, because he's a wonderful man.
0: Yes.
1: And so those people became key because I could trust them. And again, the trust for me was very important because I had also experienced certain things that I learned here where you couldn't trust because you saw some things are good but others keep away type
0: Not
1: of thing.
0: Too much, yeah?
1: Mm-hmm. Mm-hmm. Careful, because I learned about the human weakness and yet the teaching was right, but the human weakness could be dangerous, mm-hmm. slippery slopes. And so I learned. But again, they could be very important in the teaching. Mm-hmm. So I listened to Father Slavko, and Father Slavko was one of those people that what he was saying, he was doing. You see, I loved that because he was very whole in himself. So his thoughts, his words, his acts and his writings were one thing. He didn't think one, say the second, do the third, and you know, he was one. And I loved that. I thought that was really somebody I could trust in his honesty that I found really important. And of course my uncles, but that was natural because they were uncles. And so I would say that those were the sort of the key people. And then I learned about Mary herself, the woman, whom I just love. Yeah, she's so great, I think. And I love her, why? Because she showed me how she loved us. Mm-hmm. And that melts me completely, yeah? Because the respect she has for us makes me trust her. She has no back thoughts, you know? She honestly respects us. And this sincere, humble love that she has for us is so mind-boggling. So that makes me see her as my key person in life, to know God. And then obviously the big one is Jesus, and much more to be discovered, the Father and, yes. and them all, no, it's like a big, big thing. But I find those are the, I was sort of led, you know, throughout mm-hmm. my life. And today with Father Slavko having died and all the uncles and everybody having died, and those who are alive, there's still always some people who come and some wonderful teachings on internet also mm-hmm. that bring us forward. But I definitely listen a lot to the Holy Fathers, I really do, and to Pope Francis a lot mm-hmm. in this moment, because I feel him as being really vital nowadays.
0: He is.
1: Yes.
0: He is different, I feel.
1: Yes. He's the man for now.
0: Yes, for nowadays.
1: It's him now, yeah.
0: It's true. Yeah. And tell me, what challenges do you face when you have to reconcile your various obligations with your regular prayer life?
1: So, for example, different things. When I'm in Medjugorje, I have an external timetable that makes it easy, like the evening program, it's my daily thing. Mm-hmm. But when I travel and when I live abroad, what I know is what depends on me is what? Is the love and the desire I have to meet my God every day. Yeah. So I make sure I find that. And when I go somewhere, when I used to go to the office in Scotland for Mary's Meals, for example, there was a little chapel there. So I made sure I went to the chapel before the office. Mm-hmm. And then if there was a possibility during lunch break, I went again on where there was a mass. So I make sure that I make it a priority.
0: Yes.
1: That the desire stays. Mm-hmm. Because the trick and the trap I find is that the pressure of efficiency, of business, of timelines and all that, that can pretend to be more important than the silent time with God. Mm-hmm. Because the noise of the world is a challenge in itself. It says, now, immediately, pressure, immediately.
0: It's true.
1: It pushes you to a stress that is the opposite of what the Lord does. The Lord makes you work hard, but in the time of the Holy Spirit, that is very different. And yes, we have 5:15, we have to be on time. We're living in this world, but it is the fruit of an inner attitude, and that is where I learned to do that, not to be swallowed by the efficiency and the stress of the world. That is, I think, one of the challenges that I found, is to stop believing the pressure of the world to be what commands my life.
0: Mm-hmm. It's true. Also with the social medias,
1: yes,
0: where you have
1: everything.
0: All the information right now, this is how your life also has to be.
1: Yes.
0: It's everything now.
1: Quicker, more. Consume more, and it's the opposite with the Lord.
0: Yes.
1: It's peace, space, eternity. And in that, everything's on time.
0: It's true.
1: Yes, and the Holy Spirit is amazing. He puts things together, people that we can't even plan. We can kill ourselves planning, and suddenly something happens and nothing works.
0: And then,
1: and then when sometimes you plan nothing, and whoa, things fall into place. And
0: it's
1: you think,
0: true.
1: When you pray, you recognize it.
0: Yes.
1: Yes.
0: When you pray, it's like a road, and there's a light in this
1: yes.
0: road. And when you don't pray, then you don't know exactly where you're
1: really
0: going.
1: It's difficult, isn't it?
0: Yes.
1: It's scary also.
0: It's true. It's true.
1: Because you get thrown about by the wind and everything.
0: Mm-hmm.
1: And yet when you pray, you're solid. You know something else.
0: Now tell me, what is, let's say, your routine for your prayer life? For instance, when I wake up, after I drink my glass of water, I have to pray because I know that afterwards, there's no way I'm going to pray because, you know, as you say, I'm still trying to figure this out, but, you know, I have to go.

0: there, I need to see that person, and then if I want to pray before sleeping, I'm going to fall asleep. So what is your routine, let's say?
1: I'm in the morning. There are some things that depend only on me. That is how I wake up and at what time I wake up. So when my things go right, when I'm not slipping up, tripping up, which can happen anytime, because I oversleep and then I'm just mud, and then out of it. But when I'm in order, let's say like this, I wake up early, and the first thing is I turn to Our Lady, to the Lord, to those, to them, And then I will look for the first commentaries of the Gospel of today. I listen to Spanish priests commenting, and then an Italian one whom I love. And I listen to them because they feed me in the morning, and they give me the boost that they have for the day when I'm tired or I'm scared of something. And sometimes things worry me, and some things that I feel I'm unable to do, for example. And then I really feel that when I do pray, when I receive the strength of the forgiveness of the Lord, of the goodness, the mercy, I'm not afraid anymore. Because what I would be worried about is the judgment, and the failure and not being good enough, because humans know how to do that, know how to make you feel really good at that, really good at being a nothing and a nobody, and you've tripped up, these things. This is human. But when we go with the Lord, we know how He looks at us, and therefore it doesn't matter anymore. Because yes, we make mistakes, but like Our Lady told the visionaries here, I don't always choose the best. Wonderful. We can be not the best. Great. We just do our best today, and we want to grow and become better, obviously.
0: That's true.
1: So that's what begins for me in the very moment I open my eyes. That's what I deal with in the morning. And then depending on the day, like I said before, in Medjugorje here, it's the evening program, my choice, absolutely. But the whole day, I always grab moments all the time. And now after so many years, I feel them present all the time.
0: That's right.
1: And I recognize them more and more. And I see things differently around me. My eyes have changed. I would say my heart. And therefore, the eyes of my heart have changed. I see everything with different eyes, Katarina. I didn't. Before, very often, I used to feel dark in my head, That's gone. It's strange, but it goes away. It can't want to come back, but it doesn't. It doesn't have the strength anymore. And there is no more despair. I used to feel this oh God, what is this world? What is this life? It's not. It's not. It's a challenge every day. It's an opportunity every day to again find the living God in every situation. That's exciting. It's an adventure.
0: I think that, I'm sorry if I'm stop you, but I think there's a reason why Our Lady asks us when we're in Medjugorje to go to the evening program.
1: Yes.
0: Not only Mass, but the first part where you pray the rosary, then the Mass, and then you have to pray the seven Our Father, Hail Mary.
1: Yes.
0: And there's a reason if she asks us this.
1: Very
0: she
1: much
0: is not
1: so.
0: Go there.
1: No, it's her school.
0: Yes.
1: Why? Because she says that she taught them. I mean, it's her program, really. And the priests who accepted the apparitions accepted her guidance in that as well. And Father Slavko used to say, well, we were busy, we had things to do, but we chose to do that, and then our time changed. And that the time management changes with prayer. It just changes. I don't know, it's interesting. And what she comes during the rosary, to prepare.
0: Yes.
1: She prepares us for Jesus. 6:40-ish,
0: something like
1: this. During the rosaries. And so therefore, she goes away and we stay with Jesus.
0: Yes.
1: She guides us to Him, And the seven Our Fathers, which I didn't know from before coming here, that was a traditional prayer in the village. So she took the tradition and she asked in the beginning to pray the Creed and seven Our Fathers every day, these seven Our Father, Hail Mary, Glory Be. And the people used to come and say, nobody had an excuse not to have time for that. And they did it. And suddenly they had time for more.
0: Yes.
1: Because, like you say in French, l'appétit vient en mangeant.
0: Yes.
1: Appetite comes when you start eating. You get the taste. No, it's the same with
0: it
1: prayer,
0: is.
1: Really, isn't it? And it becomes a desire, and it becomes a joy even, which isn't always. It can also be really boring and really dead, no? But it grows because it becomes a living. And I think that's what she's trying to teach us, is the encounter with Jesus. Because everything we do has an aim. Nothing is an end in itself. It's all about meeting Jesus and the joy. And we have to feed that, feed it, And that's why she says, and when we receive Jesus, and she says, it's the holiest moment of today's Holy Mass, my son comes to you living. When Mother says that, you feel the love with which, with how she loves us, and we meet her son whom she loves. And it's just amazing, really, you know. And then we stay with him so he can do his work with us, you know. Because if you run out, like as if there was fire in the

0: church and go to have coffee, we'll forget him because he's silent. Mm-hmm. He doesn't impose. True love never imposes. And it's a difficult one because I wish he did sometimes, but we wouldn't be free. And it has to be free, freely chosen, because that's where real love is the freedom.
1: And maybe that's why praying is important, because we keep forgetting if we... Like as you said, let's have a coffee, and then you don't think about it anymore.
0: No, but you think of a million other things.
1: Exactly, everything but not him.
0: Yes. Yeah, because he's silent.
1: And if you pray, it's like cleaning. Yes. Everything is cleaned, and then there's a place for him now.
0: Yes, yes, and he becomes part of your life more concretely. And I have a lovely little example there. There's a sister called Sister Bridget McKenna. She's a very wonderful, she's a Pau Clair nun, and she has gone around the world giving retreats to priests. So she has a lot of charismatic life in the sense of she sees things and she's very close to the Lord. And one day she was in a German family, and they were praying the prayer. And it's a prayer where you say in German, come Lord Jesus, be our guest, and bless what you have given us or granted us. And she didn't understand German. And then she told, this is the family who told me, that she said, I don't know what you prayed, but I saw Jesus coming through the door, sitting down here and blessing everything, you know? Mm. And I thought, this is how he is, so obedient. Mm-hmm. That makes me go, whoa. Because when we say, Lord Jesus, he's already there, waiting. Mm-hmm. He doesn't say, sorry, baby, I'm busy. I have no time. Like, Jesus, Jesus. No, it's like, you say the name Mary, she's already with you in prayer. You say Jesus, he's already sitting in you anyway. Mm-hmm. Through baptism, he's already in you. But he becomes alive and he's allowed, you know what I mean? Mm-hmm. They're so patient with us and so quiet. Oh, sometimes.
1: Yes. Yeah. When I was younger, I would think, oh, I'm not going to pray now, Jesus, because I think he's busy. So I'm going to ask maybe Virgin Mary. This is how I used
0: to do it. There's more time to listen.
1: Maybe, you know, because she's like a mother, so maybe she's going to find time for me. But Jesus, he's busy. I mean, look at what's going on in the world.
0: In the world. No, how can he think of me when everything is happening there?
1: Yes, you know, like, I'm, please, Jesus, can I have an A+ for my grade, please? He's got other things.
0: Yes. Can, if you learn.
1: If you learn. Help me with that.
0: I will.
1: And since you're a person who travels a lot, do you manage to stick to this routine?
0: Depends on where I am. When I used to travel with Father Slavko, him being a priest, we had Holy Mass every day, and the moment of the apparition in prayer every day, and then the prayer programs that he was guiding. So I was immersed in it nonstop. And Slavko was so loyal, so incredibly loyal to everything that was happening here. He would think of the visionaries all the time, of the parish. It was his whole life, yeah? Mm-hmm. And therefore, yes, with him always. When I was alone, thank God my boss at Mary's Muse is a prayerful man. And so therefore he would also, we would together know, you know, give everybody would pray by himself, but then would try to find Mass and so. And depending on the countries, for example, and with Mary's Muse we had missionaries. So there was Mass every day and we would go. And when I'm alone, I always try to see there is a church. I look it up beforehand, and I look whether there's a church and when there is masses, when there is adoration, if they pray the rosary together. So I go, because when I'm very alone, I would tend to go to the television and be lazy spiritually. Mm-hmm. So in order to fight against that, I go and join the others who do it. And thanks be to God, Katharina, wherever I went, I found it. I have never ever been in a place where I didn't find it. Because when you really look, there will be somebody somewhere hidden who prays, and you find out. And then I ask people, and then I start to dig, and there it will be.
1: When you want it, you get it. So.
0: Yes, I think so. I think so. Sometimes you have to go out of your way. You take a taxi, you go somewhere, or I call beforehand in the church. You know, thanks be to God, we have telephones and stuff. Mm-hmm. So, and the routine, the timetable won't be the same, but the content, I will do everything I can, fight against my laziness and against anything else, and do it. Yeah.
1: And since you're an essential person in the history of Medjugorje, I mean, you travel a lot with the visionaries, with Fra Slavko, your words count. And I wanted to know, after all you have been through, what does conversing with God means to you?
0: You know, the fact, you know why I'm essential? Because I'm old, I'm many years here, and I've been visible, that's the thing. But I think the real essential people of here in the parish are the ones you don't see, but to pray every day in their homes, you know? Mm-hmm. Those are the ones for me, because that's when I see them. When I go and visit my friends, those are the ones that you see quietly, the grandmothers, the family prayer that happens in the homes. I'm just the visible part, because that's just what God gave me to be. Yeah? So it's my shame, and it's my challenge, and it's my responsibility, and I agree with you. It's a responsibility, because mm-hmm. when you are close to people who live these things, first of all, you better live it yourself. Mm-hmm. Otherwise, it's a huge hypocrisy. And secondly, it's a constant battle of conversion, because it has to be all the time and daily. Mm-hmm. And then, and so I would say, to answer your question, I would say to converse with God is to learn how to recognize Him, is to learn how to find Him, is to learn what He's like and how He shows Himself all mm-hmm. the time. Mm-hmm. That for me, I would say, is what it means. And that for me, Mary is the one, because in her heart, she never didn't. She didn't have our problem of the separation through this original sin, but she always had that incredible trust. So she's giving it to us as a grace. She speaks to us about the God whom she knows best, who is delightful and wonderful and amazing. And therefore, this is for me what it means. And it's every day. Huh? Mm-hmm. I have never achieved it ever. And I can be today in a bad, tired, or just blind, deaf and dumb.
1: Not in the mood, yeah.
0: Not in the mood, or nothing. And yet it'll be there. In some ways, it'll always be there. And that for me is, and it's never a done. I cannot say what was yesterday is valid today. It's not. And yet, I am different. And yet things have changed permanently. But I do think, and that is something I'm not sure about priests who know better, it can become a memory and not a reality anymore. Mm-hmm. And I can pretend, because of the memory I have, that it's still there, even if I don't practice it. And that's a trap.
1: Yes.
0: A big trap, I think. Mm-hmm. Because when you live many beautiful things, you can feed off a memory. Mm-hmm. But I have to renew it all the time. And yes. Therefore, every day, I need to go to the source. And that's where I see progress. It's easier. It's like learning to swim. Now, in the beginning, you nearly drown because you don't know the movements. You have to, and then, yes. then you plunge, and then you just go, and you can go deep. And it's like that for me.
1: And Pope Francis constantly invites the faithful to develop this personal relationship with God, to listen to Him, to talk to Him about His joys, about their sorrows. Yeah. When you read His comments or read or listen His teachings, we feel that we hear the messages of Our Ladies of Medjugorje.
0: Very much. It's wonderful.
1: Are there one or more messages from Our Lady that speaks to you more specifically in connection with the life of prayer?
0: Well, as the messages are my school, when I started living them, suddenly every message becomes, ooh, okay, something new that changes my mind, my understanding, makes the liturgy alive. So I would say one of the ones that astonished me the most was in October, many years ago, where she just said, dear children, pray, pray, pray. He always speaks about prayer. And that was it. There was no thank you, no nothing. Mm-hmm. And it was in a difficult time. And with Father Slavko, we said, well, that is her message, really. Mm-hmm. It's pray, pray, pray.
1: Simple, yet...
0: Yes, says everything. Mm-hmm. Yeah. And I'm sure she would like to tell us more things, but we need to practice what she says beforehand and go into the school of prayer that is every day. And Visionary Ivan always says, this is a school where there's never a holiday. So she always says, put time aside for God every day. Pray, pray, pray. That, for me, is her presence. That is a prayerful presence. Mm-hmm. The visionary see her intercede for us. Maria once told me, when she stands before God, she has her eyes like that, and she prays for us, and then she turns to us and blesses us. She's the queen. Mm-hmm. Before Him, she's the servant.
1: Yes.
0: Humble, and she turns around, and in His authority, she's our mother, our servant, our queen. And so, therefore, I think her presence that's prayerful, in living relationship with God, for me, pray, pray, prays. Maybe the most important.
1: It looks so easy, yet why is it so difficult?
0: Because automatically we think, yeah. We have to sit somewhere on a hard bench, which hurts, mm-hmm. which
1: half
0: is unpleasant, and sit
1: it.
0: Half an hour, which can't go by past quick enough, and say something to somebody we can't see. Mm-hmm. That's what it feels like in the beginning. Mm-hmm. And yet then it becomes, let's meet the wonderful one.
1: Yes. No? And then it's something is missing. What? They're praying.
0: Exactly.
1: And what are the aspects that move you the most about Pope Francis?
0: the first thing that when he came out on the balcony.
1: Oh, yeah.
0: And I thought, he just stood there with his little, you know, and then he became silent. And then, and I was in Scotland at the time, and I was kneeling in front of the computer with all my friends who were like, oh, and out came this man. I had never heard of him, not seen him. I didn't know. Bergoglio. And then he was there with his little hand, a smile, and he was silent. And then he asked for the prayer of his people. I thought, whoa, that's real. Mm-hmm. He's real. And he is so close to the people. And then I started to, for some reason, I fell on one of his homilies, the early morning mass homilies in Santa Marta. Mm-hmm. The steps he took, for example, that he lives in Santa Marta, and Pope Benedict had already spoken about many things of the church, that it has to come out of the palaces into the streets. He had said many things, and Pope John Paul II also, they already prepared all that now, and Pope Francis now puts things in practice, in the next step, and close to the people. Not afraid of people. He goes for them, and he takes them in his arms. To me, sometimes he's like a father with a mother's heart, you know? Mm-hmm. And for me, he is so wonderful because it oozes out of him. And he can be severe because he does not like selfishness. He does not like self-righteousness. He wants everybody to have a chance. And he brings across that you can only have a chance if you recognize yourself as a sinner. If you think you're also holy because I practice something and I'm like legally fantastic, we've lost it. And he, to me, he brings alive two things. First of all, Jesus on the donkey. Jesus is king. He's the king of peace. Mm-hmm. And he comes into Jerusalem on a donkey. What more humble? He doesn't come with papon, papon, you know, fanfare and stuff. You know? He comes barefooted, maybe with sandals, with a... on a donkey. Mm-hmm. This Holy Father is something like that. And yet the people run, flock to him. Mm-hmm. Others want to crucify him. That's Jesus. Mm-hmm. And the little people will always run because they recognize God's voice.
1: It's true.
0: Yes. And we are facing a lot of that. Very difficult, very painful sometimes, but it's a truth. But we who love him and who love Our Lady, we can also fall in the trap of not loving the ones who criticize him because it's very painful, very arrogant sometimes, very accusing spirit. This is for us to become very humble and only pray and not judge back, you know? Mm-hmm, this is mm-hmm. a real, start fighting in the name of peace, I hit you. In the name of the Queen of Peace, I shall beat you. Yeah. So that you submit to my thinking, you know? It's the same, we can do the same. And that's wrong. So therefore, it's a huge challenge for humility, I think. Mm-hmm, mm-hmm. And he has that, because he does speak about back talk. He's very strong on that. It's like putting poison in the back of somebody. Poison that person. He says these things, so he hurts. You can see he suffers, but yet he is merciful, and he will go for the truth, though. Mm-hmm. He will not be bought. He will go for the truth. It's very difficult.
1: It is.
0: Very difficult. But he will... Jesus also says, you know, the Republican, not the Republican, how do you call him in English? The Pharisee and the sinner in the back, no? Mm-hmm. The Pharisee in the front goes, yes. I fast, I do this, I'm so fantastic.
1: Yeah, the one who give money.
0: Exactly, everything, no? I'm perfect. Mm. And the one in the back goes, have mercy on me, O Lord. He puts out, he reveals a lot of that, I find. And I find myself in every part, and I need to be purified of everything. Because mm-hmm. when you practice your faith all your life, you can think you're holier than those who don't. It's such a trap. The whole gospel is full of it, mm-hmm. of the older brother of the prodigal son, no?
1: Yes, yes, yes.
0: You can think, no, unfair, you know, they
1: exactly.
0: get so much in the pits, and suddenly me who work hard, and I'm still ramé, and I'm still plowing away.
1: The brother who goes have a party and eat and this and that yes. goes back home, and the father is like, come eat. And yes.
0: But what we forget is that he suffered and changed.
1: Yes.
0: And comes repentant, and the father doesn't justify, but the father forgives him, takes him home.
1: Yes.
0: That's the selfless love. And Pope Francis, whom he has a lot of that.
1: And could you share with us, because now we are at the end of our interview, could you please share with us a spontaneous prayer?
0: Yes. What should we pray? Because we have a text here of the Holy Father that he gave a few days ago.
1: Yes.
0: Do you think I should maybe read this?
1: Please
0: I think
1: do,
0: it summarizes mm-hmm. what I thought. It's not very long. So it was the Angelus.
1: Okay.
0: On the 8th of December, he prayed. And he says it's the feast of the Immaculate Conception of the Virgin Mary. And the Pope reflected on how Mary offers us a foretaste of the blessedness of eternal life. And he says she too was saved by Christ, but in an extraordinary way, because God wanted that the mother of his son not be touched by the misery of sin from the moment of her conception. So the Blessed Virgin Mary was free from any stain of sin throughout her life, due to a singular action of the Holy Spirit, so as to always remain in perfect relationship with her son Jesus.

0: She's teaching. Mm-hmm. Pope Francis said, every human being is created for God, by God, for the fullness of holiness, as St. Paul says in the second reading of the daily liturgy, Ephesians. And then I find something that summarizes a lot, which is also like a prayer. It said, what Mary had from the beginning will be ours in the end. After we have passed through the purifying bath of God's grace, the Lord is with thee. The Pope said, even the most innocent people were marked by original sin and fought with all their strength against its consequences. That's the constant conversion, no? And he noted that the first person we are sure entered paradise was a ruffian, one of the two who was crucified with Jesus. And this, he said, is a sign that God's grace is offered to everyone. Blessed art thou. And then he went on to warn Christians to be careful. And then he says something which I find very important. It does not pay to be clever, to continually postpone a serious evaluation of one's own life, taking advantage of the Lord's patience. He said, there is no time like the present to seize the day. Pray for us sinners. We should do so, not in the worldly sense of enjoying every passing moment, but in a Christian sense, to say no to evil and yes to God, to once and for all stop thinking of ourselves, dragging ourselves into hypocrisy, and face our own reality as we are. This is who we are, to recognize that we have not loved God and neighbor as we should have. Once we have seized the opportunity of recognizing our failings, we should confess it, he said, in the sacrament of reconciliation, and then seek to repair the harm we have done to others. Now, at the hour of our death, the difficult journey of conversion is our path for becoming holy and immaculate. And the uncontaminated beauty of our mother is incomparable, but at the same time it attracts us. Let us entrust ourselves to her and say no to sin and yes to grace once and for all. And let's just do that as a spontaneous prayer.
1: Mm. Let's try that.
0: Yes.
1: So I suggest now that we pray for this intention, and to the as well to our dear Pope.
0: Yes.
1: Because being in his shoes is not very easy.
0: Not at all. Being Pope is a tough job, I think. Really.
1: So let's do one, and for you who is watching us, let's pray together one Our Father, one Hail Mary, and one Glory to the Lord. Père, Fils, Saint-Esprit. Amen.
0: Amen.
1: Our Father, who art in heaven, hallowed by the name, the kingdom come, thy will be done on earth as it is in heaven.
0: Give us this day our daily bread, and forgive us our trespasses, as we forgive those who trespass against us. And lead us not into temptation, but deliver us from evil. Amen.
1: Hail Mary, full of grace, the Lord is with thee. Blessed art thou among women, and blessed is the fruit of thy womb, Jesus.
0: Holy Mary, Mother of God, pray for us sinners now and at the hour of our death. Amen.
1: Glory be to the Father, and to the Son, and to the Holy Spirit.
0: As it was in the beginning, is now, and ever shall be, world without end. Amen.
1: Amen.
0: Queen of Peace, pray for us.
1: Au nom du Père, du Fils, et du Saint-Esprit. Amen. Amen. This is the end of our program. Thank you very much for watching us, and see you soon on Maria Vision Medjugorje.

Welcome to Immaculate Conception Cathedral. My name is Father Joel Flores. I'm the rector here of this cathedral, and I'd like to welcome you on behalf of Father Renato, Father Juan, all the parish and staff, as well as Bishop Daniel and Bishop Mario, to our beautiful cathedral here this Jubilee year. We're privileged to be one of the four visitation sites for pilgrims here in the Rio Grande Valley, one being in Rio Grande City, the other in San Juan, the third in Raymondville, and here in Brownsville, Texas, at the cathedral. One of the things that gets asked frequently about the Jubilee pilgrimage is, how is an indulgence received and what is it? An indulgence is basically the removal of the temporal punishment from sin. And the Jubilee provides for us an opportunity to be able to enter into this year pure of heart. And so through participating in the Holy Mass, by

participating in sacramental confession, in works of charity, and prayers for the Pope, we purify our hearts so as to be filled with the joy of the Jubilee year. Now, to receive a plenary indulgence, what the Church asks is that you first of all be detached from sin. So no longer being attached to sin, you can then make a good sacramental confession.

indulgences again are for our own sins or for the sins of a soul in purgatory. The Jubilee year will be running all the way through the end of December, and we do ask that you take an opportunity to come join us so that you too can be filled with great hope.

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1: Families who have received this grace through the intercession of Our Lady.
0: Mothers who are expecting a baby or having a pregnancy problem or looking for a safe delivery of the baby.
3: Many prayers are answered here through the intercessions of Our Lady.
4: We would like to provide our testimony about our miracle baby, Aaron. It's a miracle from the Virgen de la Leche. It was our friend told us about the Virgen of la Leche here in San Agustin. So we came because we didn't have the opportunity to have children before. My wife, she had a condition. Our blood is incompatible. We came here after several intents. We didn't have any hope at that point. And when we came to this place, we came to the church, really that was a moment that we feel the presence of God, we feel the presence of the Virgen de la Leche. We remembered that the Father, he prayed for us. That was a unique moment when we felt, really, personally, I felt as a father that I'm gonna be father. Because we came here. So we recommend to all the couples that are trying to have babies and to have a family together to come to this place and have faith. Sometimes the journey is really difficult. Our baby went, she got pregnant. Even she was diagnosed with a problem with the heart. They say our baby has a problem in one of the chambers. My wife and myself, we say if this gift is coming from God and from the Virgen de la Leche, it's going to be perfect.

So our baby was born without any issue, a healthy baby, but it was a journey. So be consistent, try to have faith in God, faith in the beginning of the nation, and I am pretty sure that you can accomplish the goal to be father. That's our testimony. So we would like to share with you the rest of the world.

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Coaches never noticed me. That was just my motivation. To work harder than everyone else. While you were sleeping, I've already done a

0: 150 suicides, run 3 miles. My game might not be perfect, it's a work in progress. For every shot I make out here, it's another reason to fear me on the court. What you don't see is the hours of dedication I put in every single day of my life. What makes me is not what happens in a game, rather when no one is around. This is not a choice. This is a way of life. So just remember, when you're sleeping, I'm out here working every day to be one step ahead of everyone else.
1: There will never be a point in your time, in your life, where it's the right time to do a great thing. If you're waiting for that perfect moment, that perfect timing, it's not going to happen. You know what you have to do? You have to create the perfect time and the perfect opportunity and the perfect situation.
2: So a lot of people become comfortable. They stop growing. They stop wanting anything. They become satisfied. People getting ready to go to jobs that they don't like, jobs that are making them sick. You see, when you're not pursuing your goal, you are literally committing spiritual suicide. When you have some goal out here that you're stretching for and reaching for that takes you out of your comfort zone, you'll find out some talents and abilities you have that you didn't know you have. When the messenger of misery visits you, what are you going to do? What will keep you in the game?
1: There are things that you think you'll never need to know, that you may only need to know one time in your life, but that could save your life because you had that knowledge.
2: Unless you attempt to do something beyond that which you've already mastered, you will never grow. What is it that you looked at some point in time and you decided that you couldn't do it, that you talk yourself out of it?
1: You're waiting on your next door neighbor to make it happen for you. It may not happen. If you're waiting on your mother or your father, they may be so ancient in their thinking that they don't understand this opportunity that you have. And if you're waiting on them, it may never get done. You don't beg average people to be phenomenal. You don't beg good people to be phenomenal. You just are phenomenal, and you will attract phenomenal.
2: What reason can you remember that you can call on, that you can reach on, that can make you get back up? Find that reason.
1: If you're not where you are, if you're not where you want to be, if you don't have what you want to have, if you're not where you think you should be at this particular place, it has nothing to do with the system, but it has everything to do with the fact that you're not making the sacrifice. I want you to make that dream become a reality, because if you don't, you will be working for somebody else to make their dreams become a reality.
2: Everybody is against you or don't believe in you no more. And let me tell you something, that's a lonely feeling. It's a lonely feeling, particularly people that you're doing it for. Most people take their greatness, take their ideas to the graveyard with them.
1: Listen to me, if it was easy, everybody would do it. There are people right now who are working who don't want to work. There are people who hate their jobs, but they keep getting up to do it.
2: The wealthiest place on the planet is the graveyard. Because in the graveyard, we will find inventions that we never, ever were exposed to. Ideas, dreams that never became reality. Hopes and aspirations that were never acted upon.
3: The question is, what are you going to do with your time? What drives you? And greatness is a lot of small things done well. Day after day. Workout after workout, obedience after obedience, day after day.
2: When things don't work out for you, when things happen that you could not anticipate, what are the reasons that you can think of that can keep you strong?
1: You will never, ever be successful until you turn your pain into greatness, until you allow your pain to push you from where you are to push you to where you need to be. Stop running from your pain and embrace your pain. Your pain is going to be a part of your prize, a part of your product. I challenge you to push yourself.
2: See, it's easy to be on the bottom. It doesn't take any effort to be a loser. It doesn't take any motivation, any drive in order to stay down there on a low level.

0: is your will to say, I'm going to challenge myself.
1: I mean that what you did last week don't count. Today is the only important day. There are 86,400 seconds in a day, and how you use those are critical. You got 86,400 today, and what you do today is going to cement who you are. Nobody's going to talk about what you did last week.
0: That the biggest enemy you have to deal with is yourself. There's an old African proverb that says, if there's no enemy within, the enemy outside can do us no harm.
2: You have this opportunity of a lifetime. It means absolutely nothing if you don't take advantage of it in the lifetime of this opportunity.
0: I got a saying that when life knocks you down, try and land on your back, because if you can look up, you can get up. If you want a thing bad enough to go out and fight for it, to work day and night for it, to give up your time, your peace, and your sleep for it, if all that you dream and scheme is about it, and life seems useless and worthless without it. See, it's time now. If you want to make this your decade, you've got to start saying yes to your life. You've got to start saying yes to your dreams, yes to your unfolding future, yes to your potential, as opposed to saying no.
2: When you die, die on E. Leave no dream left behind, guys. Leave no opportunity left behind. When you leave this earth, accomplish every single thing you can accomplish. Listen to me. You're going to be here one day, but you'll never get here if you give up, if you give in, if you quit. And finally, guys, you got to want to succeed as bad as you want to breathe.

Well, Our Lady is the first one who loved the Lord Jesus. From the first moment of his conception to his birth, and of course, as Our Lady of La Leche, she's nursing him. She's giving of her totality to the Lord. And so that devotion continues, and that we today, we give ourselves totally to the Lord through the Eucharist, that he gives himself to us, that in the Eucharist he gives us his body, his blood, his soul, and divinity. And so we come together in that intimate kiss, that intimate love of unity with the Lord. So pilgrims come to the shrine for many different reasons. One group comes because it was the beginning of evangelization in the United States, that in 1565, that people came and they shared the faith with the indigenous population with love, and they were received in love. And that has continued throughout the centuries. And so people come here to be able to recognize the start of that and to continue to share it, that our country still needs to hear the message of the gospel. They need to hear the good news that God is with us, that we are not on our own. And so they come here to feel the love of the Lord, to sense the Lord in the Eucharist, and then to have the strength to go out and evangelize.

0: the other set of pilgrims who come have a great devotion to Our Lady, that many of them come to ask her intercession. Our Lady of La Leche is the nursing mother, the protecting mother. And so they come and say, Blessed Mother Mary, protect me. I desire to share the love you had with a child with my own child. And so they come and they ask her intercession. Many have been unable to conceive. They've tried different ways. They've tried different things. And they come and they put themselves at her feet, under her mantle, and into her embrace, asking her to intercede that they might conceive. And through her intercession, many have conceived. Others have had many miscarriages, and they still desperately want a safe childbirth. And so they ask her intercession, and many of them have had the miracle of a safe childbirth. Others have come because the doctors are telling them that their child has an illness and they should have an abortion, but they don't want to have an abortion. So they come and they ask Our Lady to protect this child. And she intercedes, and the child is born, and while maybe not 100% perfect, but who is 100% perfect? But they have this child, and this child lives a long life to give glory to God. And so many different reasons that people come to this shrine, but mainly to come to ask the Lord, to ask Our Lady to be with them, to hold their hand, to say, I'm not alone in this world, that God is with me. And if God is with me, I can live a beautiful life giving glory to Him. People in our world today are lost. They're searching. We hear so many of our young people are turning to AI for relationships. People are looking for what is their purpose in life. And so Our Lady, this shrine, this National Eucharistic Pilgrimage is to say that you are loved. You are a child of God. You are important, that the Lord loves you. It's not about how much money you make. It's not about how many relationships you have or how famous you are. It's just knowing that you are loved and your fellow Catholics, your fellow citizens love you and care for you, and that the Lord is there. And we have that message to say, you're not alone. And people need to hear that. The other thing is, we all make mistakes. We all commit sin. We all do things wrong. We all have regrets. Our society says, one strike and you're out. And there is no forgiveness, that your reputation is shot and we're going to spit you out. And yet, this shrine, this national pilgrimage, our Catholic faith says, we forgive you. You are not defined by your sin. That we see a beauty within you. We see something within you beyond that sin. That's the faith that the Lord did. He died. He took the punishment of sin upon himself so that we don't need to be punished. And he says, I love you. You're a sinner. I love you. And he hangs on the cross, and his arms are outstretched on the cross in a big hug, to hug each and every one of us.
1: Love is life. Love is wonderful. I love Jesus.
2: Love is forgiveness. I love Jesus.
3: Love is life. I love Jesus.
4: Love is what keeps our families together. I love Jesus.
5: Love is beautiful. I love Jesus, definitely.

soul proclaims the greatness of the Lord. 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For he has looked with favor on his lowly servant. From this day all generations will call me blessed. The Almighty has done great things for me, and holy is his name. He has mercy on those who fear him in every generation. He has shown the strength of his arm. He has scattered the proud in their conceit. He has cast down the mighty from their thrones and has lifted up the lowly. He has filled the hungry with good things, and the rich he has sent away empty. He has come to the help of his servant Israel, for he remembered his promise of mercy, the promise he made to our fathers, to Abraham and his children forever.

Dear children, I want you to surrender your hearts to me so that I may take you on the way, which leads to the light and to eternal life. I do not want your hearts to wander in today's darkness. I will help you. I will be with you on this way of discovery of the love and the mercy of God. As a mother, I ask you to permit me to do this. Thank you for having responded to my call.

0: morning and welcome to St. Patrick's Cathedral. Today, October 3rd, is Saturday of the 26th week in Ordinary Time. Our celebrant this morning is Father Enrique Salvo, the rector of the cathedral, and this Mass is being offered for the repose of the soul of Caroline Pisello. Please stand.
1: Let us sing together the first verse of our entrance hymn, which can be found in your blue St. Michael's hymnal, which are along the walls of the chapel. Number 418, All People That on Earth Do Dwell, number 418.

0: In the name of the Father, and the Son, and the Holy Spirit. The Lord be with you. Dear sisters and brothers, as we begin these sacred mysteries, let us first call to mind our sins and ask our Lord to grant us his peace, his mercy, and his forgiveness. Lord Jesus, you came to heal the contrite of heart. Lord, have mercy. You came to call sinners to yourself. Christ, have mercy. You are seated at the right hand of the Father to intercede for us. Lord, have mercy. May Almighty God have mercy on us, forgive us our sins, and bring us to everlasting life. Let us pray. Grant, Lord God, that we, your servants, may rejoice in unfailing health of mind and body, and through the glorious intercession of Blessed Mary, ever Virgin, may we be set free from present sorrow and come to enjoy eternal happiness through our Lord Jesus Christ, your Son, who lives and reigns with you in the unity of the Holy Spirit, one God forever and ever. Amen.
1: A reading from the book of Job. Job answered the Lord and said, I know that you can do all things, and that no purpose of yours can be hindered. I have dwelt with great things that I do not understand, things too wonderful for me, which I cannot know. I had heard of you by word of mouth, but now my eye has seen you. Therefore, I disown what I have said and repent in dust and ashes. Thus, the Lord blessed the latter days of Job more than his earlier ones. For he had 14,000 sheep, 6,000 camels, 1,000 yoke of oxen, and 1,000 she-asses. And he had 7 sons and 3 daughters, of whom he called the first Jemima, the second Keziah, and the third Keren Hapuk. In all the land, no other women were as beautiful as the daughters of Job, and their father gave them an inheritance along with the brothers. After this, Job lived 140 years, and he saw his children, his grandchildren, and even his great-grandchildren. Then Job died, old and full of years. The word of the Lord. Lord, let your face shine on me.
2: Lord, let your face shine on me.
1: Teach me wisdom and knowledge, for in your commands I trust.
2: Lord, let your face shine on me.
1: It is good for me that I have been afflicted, that I may learn your statutes.
2: Lord, let your face shine on me.
1: I know, O Lord, that your ordinances are just, and in your faithfulness you have afflicted me.
2: Lord, let your face shine on me.
1: According to your ordinances, they still stand firm. All things serve you.
2: Lord, let your face shine on me.
1: I am your servant. Give me discernment that I may know your decrees.
2: Lord, let your face shine on me.
1: The revelation of your words sheds light, giving understanding to the simple.
2: Lord,

The Lord be with you. A reading from the Holy Gospel according to Luke. The 72 disciples returned rejoicing and said to Jesus, Lord, even the demons are subject to us because of your name. Jesus said, I have observed Satan fall like lightning from the sky. Behold, I have given you the power to tread upon serpents and scorpions and upon the full force of the enemy, and nothing will harm you. Nevertheless, do not rejoice because the spirits are subject to you, but rejoice because your names are written in heaven. At that very moment, he rejoiced in the Holy Spirit and said, I give you praise, Father, Lord of heaven and earth, for although you have hidden these things from the wise and the learned, you have revealed them to the childlike. Yes, Father, such has been your gracious will. All things have been handed over to me by my Father. No one knows who the Son is except the Father, and who the Father is except the Son, and anyone to whom the Son wishes to reveal him. Turning to the disciples in private, he said, Blessed are the eyes that see what you see. For I say to you, many prophets and kings desired to see what you see, but did not see it, and to hear what you hear, but did not hear it. The Gospel of the Lord. As we meditate and read the Gospels, and we meditate the different teachings of Jesus Christ, and the different things about life and lessons that Jesus wanted and teaches the apostles, which in a way represent all of us, humanity, and what he told them applies to all of us now, we not only learn what is God's will, but in a very important way, it's also good for see these teachings as graces available to us that we should want and that we should want to ask for, and that we should realize that we need those graces. Because when Jesus says things, especially the ones that are harder to apply to our lives, it's not because he's expecting us to, on our own, to grasp everything all of a sudden and to learn and work our way towards these very big things. It's because he's willing to give us the grace necessary for these things to become possible. And today we see one very important aspect that if we receive that grace, it would literally change our outlook in life and the way we live. He tells the apostles after they come back, all happy about everything that they achieved in their mission to the different villages and how they were able to deliver people from the enemy's possessions and how they were able to heal in the name of Jesus. Jesus tells them, great, of course I have that power. I saw the evil one fall from heaven. It's a thing, but it's not the biggest deal. Nevertheless, he says, do not rejoice because of the spirits are subject to you, but rejoice because your names are written in heaven. Basically, that is what really matters, that our names are written in heaven, that we are beloved sons and daughters of God, that we were created to be with him for all of eternity, that is our identity, our true identity, first and foremost, that is who we really are at our core. And that is not only what should give us joy, he at that moment rejoiced at that when his disciples realized this, as children that know that they belong to loving parents, and not because of what they did. Because it's not our achievements that are going to be written in heaven, it's our name, who we are, who God created us to be.
And we see that in the first reading in Job. We've been reading Job, the book of Job, and all of the tragedies that he went through. And we come to the conclusion of the book on today. And yes, it mentions that Job's fortunes and blessings, his worldly blessings, were renewed. But when really Job has the moment in which everything makes sense is in the moment that he tells God, you know what, I really did not really know you. I only knew you by hearsay. But now I really do know you. And at that moment, Job really was filled with the joy, no matter what he had gone through, that he was loved by God all along. And tonight is actually a very special night that we must consider, because tomorrow is the 800th anniversary of the death of St. Francis of Assisi. It's a big deal, and it's, as a matter of fact, it's once every century do they take out his relics in Assisi, which is happening as we speak. And tonight, around the planet, the Franciscans are doing a very special tradition called the Transitus, which is done on the eve of the death of St. Francis, which is basically just a whole ceremony, ritual, almost like a play, like a beautiful witness of the death of St. Francis and how that was his birth into heaven. St. Francis, of course, which we are going to celebrate, we should always celebrate what he has done for us. His achievements live on very strongly. His order lives on. But most importantly to St. Francis is the fact that he gave up everything he had worldly to begin his order. His order flourished. He could have focused on that he could have said, you know what, I gave up everything, but I actually have this big order, and all these people and nuns even following me and doing my fulfilling, helping me fulfill my mission and everything. But St. Francis, towards the end of the life, he wasn't focusing on that. He was suffering. He had nothing else to give. He was sickly. He had the stigmata that was a true, it's very painful, that miracle. It's a miracle, but it's a painful miracle, carrying literally, physically, the wounds of Jesus Christ in his hands and in his feet. But he had known God. And at the moment of his death, he would teach us all to call death sister death, because it was sister death that was ultimately going to bring him to the face-to-face encounter, to hold our Lord Jesus Christ, to behold God in heaven. And at that moment, stripped away from everything, not focusing on worldly things, he embraced sister death because he knew that his identity was going to live on forever. Not his identity as the great Francis of Assisi that even popes takes the name of, his identity as a beloved son of God. And that is what we should all want. Jesus

Jesus is offering to us, that not our achievements, not our failures, not what our curriculum says, not what our eulogies will say one day, or our obituaries, not what we possess or don't, not who we have in our lives, although that love we will always have, but who we are in God. That should give us joy, and it's a joy that no one can take away from us once we have it, and no circumstance or no aspect of our lives that gives us security and is taken away, like Job, can take away from us that joy, because that is something that will never change, that we were created by God, loved by God, and we are created to be His sons and daughters, His princes and princesses, now and for all of eternity, that we may not necessarily want to have our death, but when the time comes, or even the death to our own attachments in this world, we may embrace sister death, as in Francis of Assisi, to know that any purification will always lead us to focus on that love, which is really the source of all of our joy. God bless you. And now let us ask our Heavenly Father to help us with all of our needs. Let us pray for the church. May she continue to be purified and sanctified through the grace and mercy of God. Let us pray to the Lord. For political leaders, may they courageously defend the dignity of human life at every stage. Let us pray to the Lord. For those who feel broken by difficult circumstances, may the Lord bring them healing and wholeness through the compassionate care of God's people. Let us pray to the Lord. For this faith community, and so many people gathered in so many places here in this altar, may we always be bold witnesses to the saving power of God through our words and deeds. Let us pray to the Lord. For our beloved dead, especially for the soul of Caroline, that through God's mercy they may enter fully into His presence, let us pray to the Lord. Lord, we bring you these and all our intentions today, trusting that in your love and mercy, you answer all prayers through Christ our Lord.

0: Pray, brothers and sisters, that this my sacrifice and yours may be acceptable to God, our Almighty Father. Receive, O Lord, we ask, the prayers of your people with the sacrificial offerings, that through the intercession of Blessed Mary, the mother of your Son, no petition may go unanswered, no request be made in vain, through Christ our Lord.
1: Amen.
0: The Lord be with you. Lift up your hearts. Let us give thanks to the Lord our God. It is truly right and just, our duty and our salvation, to praise your mighty deeds in the exaltation of all the saints, and especially as we celebrate the memory of the Blessed Virgin Mary, to proclaim your kindness as we echo her thankful hymn of praise. For truly, even to earth's ends, you have done great things and extended your abundant mercy from age to age, whom you looked at the loneliness of your handmaid, you gave us through her the author of our salvation, your Son, Jesus Christ, our Lord. Through him, the host of angels adores your majesty and rejoices in your presence forever. May our voices, we pray, join with theirs in one chorus of exalted praise as we acclaim.

You are indeed holy, O Lord, the fount of all holiness. Make holy, therefore, these gifts, we pray, by sending down your Spirit upon them like the dewfall, so that they may become for us the body and blood of our Lord Jesus Christ. At the time he was betrayed and entered willingly into his passion, he took bread and, giving thanks, broke it and gave it to his disciples, saying, "Take this, all of you, and eat of it, for this is my body, which will be given up for you."

In a similar way, when supper was ended, he took the chalice and once more giving thanks, he gave it to his disciples, saying, "Take this, all of you, and drink from it. For this is the chalice of my blood, the blood of the new and eternal covenant, which will be poured out for you and for many for the forgiveness of sins. Do this in memory of me."

Therefore, as we celebrate the memorial of his death and resurrection, we offer you, Lord, the bread of life and the chalice of salvation, giving thanks that you have held us worthy to be in your presence and minister to you. Humbly we pray that partaking of the body and blood of Christ, we may be gathered into one by the Holy Spirit. Remember, Lord, your church spread throughout the world, and bring her to the fullness of charity, together with Leo, our Pope, and Ronald, our Bishop, and all the clergy. Remember also our brothers and sisters who have fallen asleep in the hope of the resurrection, and all who have died in your mercy. Welcome them into the light of your face. Have mercy on us all, we pray, that with the Blessed Virgin Mary, Mother of God, with Blessed Joseph, her spouse, with the blessed apostles, Saint Patrick, and all the saints who have pleased you throughout the ages, we may merit to be co-heirs to eternal life, and may praise and glorify you through your Son, Jesus Christ. Through him and with him and in him, O God, Almighty Father, in the unity of the Holy Spirit,

0: At the Savior's command, informed by divine teaching, we dare to say, Our Father, who art in heaven, hallowed be thy name. Thy kingdom come, thy will be done, on earth as it is in heaven. Give us this day our daily bread, and forgive us our trespasses, as we forgive those who trespass against us. And lead us not into temptation, but deliver us from evil. Deliver us, Lord, we pray, from every evil. Graciously grant peace in our days, that by the help of your mercy, we may be always free from sin and safe from all distress, as we await the blessed hope and the coming of our Savior, Jesus Christ. Lord Jesus Christ, you said to your apostles, Peace I leave you, my peace I give you. Look not on our sins, but on the faith of your church, and graciously grant her peace and unity in accordance with your will, who live and reign forever and ever.
1: Amen.
0: The peace of the Lord be with you always.
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0: Let us offer each other the sign of peace.

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Blessed are those called to the supper of the Lamb. Lord, I am not worthy that you should enter under my roof, but only say the word, and my soul shall be healed.

0: Let us pray. As we receive this heavenly sacrament, we beseech, O Lord, your mercy, that on who rejoice on commemorating the Blessed Virgin Mary, may by imitating her serve worthily the mystery of our redemption through Christ our Lord.
1: Amen.
0: The Lord be with you. And may Almighty God bless you, the Father, and the Son, and the Holy Spirit.
1: Amen.
0: The Mass has ended. Let us go in peace. And let us ask our Blessed Mother that she may pray for us, that we may receive the grace of rejoicing that our names are written in heaven. Hail Mary, full of grace, the Lord is with thee. Blessed art thou amongst women, and blessed is the fruit of thy womb, Jesus. Holy Mary, Mother of God, pray for us sinners, now and at the hour of our death. Amen. And have a beautiful day, everyone.
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0: gifts of love. 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

0: Now, are you from like a musical family? Does your family sing a lot in your family? Are you the first one?
1: My family is very talented in many different ways. My grandfather is really good at piano and organ, and I have a talent of singing.
0: So there's a lot of music in your family?
1: Yes.
0: Oh, that's wonderful. All right, well, good luck.
1: Thank you.
0: You're going to hold the mic? Mm-hmm. Okay.

0: I think it's pretty clear we have a lot of family acts here and during this competition today. We have another Olbash. If you remember a few songs ago, it was Christoph Olbash. This is Nick Olbash. Come on Nick, and let's hear it for him. Give him some support. All right, Nick, tell me about the song you're going to sing for us. What's the name of the song?
1: It's called Promise by Leve. It's kind of like a modern jazzy song, even though it's more of a mellow sounding like beat. I think it can be relatable to a lot of people, and hopefully everyone enjoys it.
0: Awesome. And then who's the guy over there sitting at the piano over there?
1: That's my dad.
0: It's your dad, Mr. Olbash. That's awesome. All right, let's hear it for Nick Olbash.

0: Next up, we have Lauren Sisolak, and she's coming up here. She's a college student. She's going to share a song with us. Come on out, Lauren. Give her some support. Give her some support. So, Lauren, when did you first realize that you were good at singing in front of people like this?
1: Well, my first time singing in front of people was freshman year of high school.
0: Right.
1: I auditioned for Newsies the Musical and just did ensemble. It was so fun. I loved it. It kind of stemmed from me being a dancer. I just wanted to dance.
0: You're a natural performer.
1: Yeah.
0: Singing, dancing, whatever. You got it.
1: I wouldn't say that.
0: All right. Wonderful. Well, what are you going to sing for us today?
1: She Used to Be Mine from The Waitress.
0: All right. Is that like a musical, a movie?
1: Yeah, it's a musical. It also is a movie, actually.
0: Oh, cool. Well, let's give her some support. Lauren Sisolak.

My name is Mary Carmen Zakrysik, and I am from Carmel, Indiana. I'm a perpetual pilgrim on this year's 2026 National Eucharistic Pilgrimage. Right now I live in South Bend, Indiana, and I work at a parish nearby where I serve as the director of youth faith formation. So on a regular day, I am in charge of preparing materials for catechists to teach the faith to children at the parish. This pilgrimage serves as a reminder that Christ became flesh for us, that Christ is with us, he has not left us, and he still walks among us. He desires to be with us. So it really is a beautiful opportunity to walk with Jesus, to experience what the apostles experienced 2,000 years ago, to share our daily life with him, and to allow him to renew our relationship with him in the Eucharist. So when I was 14 years old, I attended my first retreat, and that retreat was centered on Eucharistic adoration. And I had gone to adoration before as a child, but it wasn't until that moment when I was a freshman in high school where I really experienced Jesus in adoration. And I looked up and I saw that actually is God. It was really a powerful moment for me and my faith. And I remember coming home from that retreat just crying and being so convicted of my Catholic faith and wanting to share it with my friends. And so ever since that retreat, I started attending a weekly holy hour in adoration, and my love for the Eucharist has just grown since. And I'm really grateful for this opportunity to be with the Eucharist 24/7 over the next several weeks. I think it's going to be the conversions. That's my prayer, is that Jesus walking this route, that he's going to touch the hearts of people along the way. We know that he will, but radically. And my prayer is that people will be converted, maybe people who have left the Catholic faith, when they see such a public witness of thousands of people walking behind him, that will click. They'll realize that is Jesus. And he came not just for us, but he came for them. So my prayer is for people to be converted back into a relationship with Jesus and with his church. The biggest challenge? That's a great question. There's so many stops that we will be visiting along the way. So many churches, different dioceses. We're going through 18 different dioceses. So I think it probably took a lot of time and effort and certainly challenges and planning all of that. We want to bring Jesus to everyone. But whether you're on the pilgrimage or not, you're invited to join us in prayer and sacrifice for the renewal of the faith in the country.

0: evening, when I was in my cell, I saw the Lord Jesus clothed in a white garment. Coming forth from his heart, there were two beautiful rays, one red, the other white.
1: Paint an image according to what you see, with the words on the bottom, Jesus, I trust in you. I promise that the souls that will venerate this image will not perish and will have victory over its enemies here on earth, especially at the hour of death. I myself will defend it as my own glory.

Thank you, Lord, for all the good things you've done for me. You have given me more than I could have ever hoped for. You have put people around me who always watch out for me. You have given me family and friends who bless me every day with their kind words and actions. I come before you today, seeking your divine protection and guidance. I call upon the divine intercession of Saint Benedict to pray for protection from evil forces and harm that may come my way. Don't let my bad wishes and bad energy hurt me. Protect me from all bad things, especially witchcraft, enemies, dangers, and diseases. Help me move forward even when things are hard. Stay with me and show me the way through life. Be my guide and guardian so that nothing bad will come near me. Don't let any witchcraft happen near me, and make sure that only good things happen to me. I believe that good will always win over evil and that I will be freed from witchcraft and evil in all its forms. I humbly ask you to wrap me in your loving arms and keep me safe from all that seeks to harm me, both physically and spiritually. Saint Benedict, great defender against evil, I invoke your powerful intercession. Please stand by my side as I face the challenges that life brings. Protect me from the snares of the enemy and surround me with your shield of strength and courage. May your example of faith and perseverance inspire me to trust fully in God's plan for my life. Lord, please protect me and my loved ones from any form of harm, be it sickness, accidents, or malicious acts. I ask that you watch over us, and when we face moments of darkness or fear, remind us of your constant presence and unwavering love. Let no harm come to us, and let our faith in you remain strong, even in the face of adversity. I ask you, Lord Jesus, to assist me. Be with me in my going out and coming in. Shield me from the evils of the world. Give my life the tranquility and peace that comes from paradise. I desire freedom from all life's risks, especially evil. In the name of Jesus Christ, I come against anyone who would seek to harm me. That no weapon fashioned against me will be effective. So they will be shocked at how successful I am despite their malicious intentions. That Lord, you will always be by my side, guiding and safeguarding me from those who would do me harm. Protect me from my foes. Saint Benedict, as a sincere believer and protector against evil, please pray for my protection to our Almighty Father at all times. As I walk through this life, I pray that you guide my steps and lead me away from danger. May your Holy Spirit enlighten my mind, heart, and soul, allowing me to recognize the traps set by evil forces and to stay on the path of righteousness. When I feel weak or vulnerable, give me the strength to overcome my fears and trust in your divine protection. Saint Benedict, intercede for us in times of trouble and despair. Teach us to cling to our faith, even when it seems like all hope is lost. May your powerful intercession deliver us from the snares of the enemy and bring us closer to our Heavenly Father. Lord, I ask that you bless our homes, our families, and our communities with your divine protection. Keep us safe from all harm and guide our every action so that we may always walk in your light. Strengthen our resolve to stand against evil and to be beacons of your love and truth in this world. Lord, I pray for the conversion and repentance of those who have fallen prey to evil or who have chosen to do harm to others. Touch their hearts with your divine mercy, and lead them back to the path of righteousness. Help them recognize the error of their ways and to seek forgiveness from those they have wronged. Lord, in the name of Jesus and the unfailing intercession of Saint Benedict, I pray for protection, guidance, and strength. Keep me and my loved ones safe from harm, and help us to grow in faith and love for you. Amen.

Saint John Baptiste de Rossi, also known as Giovanni Battista de Rossi, was born on February 22, 1698, in Foltaggio, Italy. From a young age, John excelled in his living faith, piety, and gentleness. When he was 10 years old, a noble couple from Genoa took him in as a page. Despite his father's death in 1710, John went on to study at the Collegium Romanum under the guidance of the Jesuits, and later, under the Dominicans at the Dominican College of St. Thomas. John joined the Sodality of the Blessed Virgin and the Ristretto of the 12 Apostles. He led the groups in meetings, group prayer, and outreach to the poor. John's desire to grow in holiness sometimes led him to going overboard in his practices of voluntary mortification, and he began to have fits of epilepsy. Under normal circumstances, his epileptic fits would have excluded him from the priesthood. However, he was granted a special dispensation and was ordained March 8, 1721. He devoted himself to serving Rome's sick, homeless, and prostitutes. John also spoke to the dying about Jesus Christ, leading them to salvation. After the death of the canon of Santa Maria in Cosa Medina in 1737, John was forced to accept the canonry. In 1738, he became dangerously ill and was sent away to regain his health. While in Civita Castellana, the bishop pushed John to hear confessions despite his fear of having a seizure during a session, and gave him the special faculty of hearing confessions in any of Rome's churches. From then on, he spent countless hours hearing confessions from the poor and illiterate in hospitals and their homes. He became known as the Apostle of the Abandoned and was referred to as the Second Philip Neri, a hunter of souls. In 1762, John's health began to severely deteriorate. John Baptiste de Rossi passed away on May 23, 1764, in his bedroom in Trinita de Pellegrini. He was beatified in 1860 by Pope Pius IX and canonized in 1881 by Pope Leo XIII. He is the patron saint of Voltaggio, and his feast day is celebrated on May 23rd. To learn more about St. John Baptiste de Rossi, visit Catholic.org. And if he inspires you, or someone you know, shop for his items by clicking on the Catholic Online shopping link below for a one-of-a-kind shopping experience.

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preparation before each hour. O my Lord Jesus Christ, prostrate in your divine presence, I implore your most loving heart to admit me to the sorrowful meditation of the 24 hours in which, for love of us, you wanted to suffer so much in your adorable body and in your most holy soul unto death on the cross. Oh, please give me help, grace, love, deep compassion, and understanding of your sufferings as I now meditate on this hour. And for those which I cannot meditate, I offer you my will to meditate on them, and I willingly intend to meditate on them in all the hours in which I have to apply myself to my duties or to sleep. Accept, O merciful Lord, my loving intention, and let it be beneficial for me and for all, as if I effectively and in a saintly way accomplish what I wish to practice. Meanwhile, I give you thanks, O my Jesus, for calling me to union with you by means of prayer. And to please you more, I take your thoughts, your tongue, your heart, and with this, I intend to pray, fusing all of myself in your will and in your love, and stretching out my arms to hug you. I place my head on your heart, and I begin. Thanksgiving after each hour. My loving Jesus, you have called me in this hour of your passion to keep you company, and I have come. I seem to hear you praying, repairing, and suffering in anguish and sorrow, pleading for the salvation of souls in the most touching and eloquent voices. I tried to follow you in everything, and now, having to lead you in my unusual occupations, I seem to hear you praying, repairing, and suffering in anguish and sorrow, pleading for the salvation of souls in the most touching and eloquent voices. I tried to follow you in everything, and now, having to leave you for my usual occupations, I feel the duty to say to you, thank you, and I bless you. Yes, O Jesus, I repeat to you, thank you, thousands and thousands of times, and I bless you for all that you have done and suffered for me and for all. I thank you and I bless you for every drop of blood you shed, for every breath, for every heartbeat, for every step, word, glance, bitterness, and offense which you endured. In everything, O my Jesus, I intend to seal you with a thank you and I bless you. Please, O Jesus, let my whole being send you a continuous flow of thanks and blessings so as to draw upon me and upon everyone the flow of your blessings and thanks. Oh, please, O Jesus, press me to your heart, and with your most holy hands, seal every particle of my being with your I bless you, so that nothing other than a continuous hymn to you may come from me. Fourth hour, from 8 to 9 p.m., the Eucharistic Supper. My sweet love, always insatiable in your love, I see that as you finish the legal supper together with your dear disciples, you get up from the table, and united with them, you raise the hymn of thanksgiving to the Father for having given you food, wanting to repair for all the lack of thanksgiving of the creatures.
and for all the means he gives you for the preservation of corporal life. That is why you, O Jesus, in anything you do, touch, or see, always have on your lips the words, "Thanks be to you, O Father." I too, Jesus, united with you, take the words from your very lips, and I will say always and in everything, "Thank you for myself and for all," in order to continue the reparations for the lack of thanksgiving, the washing of the feet. But, oh my Jesus, it seems that your love has no respect. I see that you make your beloved disciples sit down again. You take a basin of water, wrap a white tablecloth around your waist, and prostrate yourself at the apostles' feet with a gesture so humble as to draw the attention of all heaven and to make it remain ecstatic. The apostles themselves stay almost motionless in seeing you prostrate at their feet. But tell me, my love, what do you want? What do you intend to do with this act so humble, a humility never before seen, and which will never be seen? Ah, my child, I want all souls, and prostrate at their feet like a poor beggar, I ask for them. I importune them, and crying, I plot love traps around them in order to obtain them. Prostrate at their feet with this bucket of water mixed with my tears, I want to wash them of any imperfection and prepare them to receive me in the sacrament. I so much cherish this act of receiving me in the Eucharist that I do not want to entrust this office to the angels, not even to my dear mama, but I myself want to purify them down to the most intimate fibers in order to dispose them to receive the fruit of the sacraments, and in the apostles I intended to prepare all souls. I intend to repair for all those holy works and for the administration of sacraments, especially those made by priests with a spirit of pride, empty of divine spirit, and of disinterest. Ah, how many good works reach me more to dishonor me than to honor me, more to embitter me than to please me, more to give me death than to give me life. These are the offenses that sadden me the most. Ah, yes, my child, count all the most intimate offenses that they give me and repair with my own reparations. Console my embittered heart. Oh, my afflicted good, I make your life my own, and together with you, I intend to repair for all those offenses. I want to enter into the most intimate hiding places of your divine heart and repair with your own heart for all the most intimate and secret offenses which you receive from your dearest ones. Oh, my Jesus, I want to follow you in everything, and together with you, I want to go through all the souls that are about to receive you in the Eucharist, enter into their hearts, and place my hands together with yours to purify them. Oh, please, O Jesus, with these tears of yours and this water with which you wash the feet of the apostles, let us wash the souls who must receive you.
Let us purify their hearts. Let us inflame them and shake off the dust with which they are dirtied, so that when they receive you, you may find in them your satisfactions instead of your bitternesses. But my affectionate good, while you are all intent on washing the feet of the apostles, I look at you and I see another sorrow which pierces your most holy heart. These apostles represent all the future children of the church, and each of them, the series of each one of your sorrows. In some, weaknesses, in some, deceits, in one, hypocrisies, in the other, excessive love for interests. In St. Peter, the lack of firmness and all the offenses of the leaders of the church. In St. John, the offenses of your most faithful ones. In Judas, all of the apostates, with all the series of great evils which they commit. Ah, your sorrow is suffocated by pain and by love, so much so that unable to contain it, you pause at the feet of each apostle and burst into tears, praying and repairing for each one of these offenses and impetrating the appropriate remedy for all. My Jesus, I too unite myself to you. I make your prayers, your reparations, and your appropriate remedies for each soul my own. I want to mix my tears with yours, that you may never be alone, but may always have me with you to share in your pains. But sweet love of mine, as you continue to wash the feet of the apostles, I see that you are now at Judas' feet. I hear your labored breath. I see that you not only cry, but sob. And as you wash those feet, you kiss them. You press them to your heart. Unable to speak with your voice because it is suffocated by crying, you look at him with eyes swollen with tears and say to him with your heart, my child, oh please, I pray you, with the voices of my tears, do not go to hell. Give me your soul, which I ask of you, prostrate at your feet. Tell me, what do you want? What do you demand? I will give you everything, provided that you do not lose yourself. Oh, please, spare this sorrow to me, your God. And again, you press those feet to your heart. But in seeing the hardness of Judas, your heart is cornered. Your heart suffocates you, and you are about to faint. My heart and my life, allow me to sustain you in my arms. I understand that these are your loving devices, which you use with each obstinate sinner. Oh, please, I pray you, my heart, as I compassionate you and repair for the offenses which you receive from the souls who are so obstinate in not wanting to convert. Let us go around the earth, and wherever there are obstinate sinners, let us give them your tears to soften them, your kisses and your squeezes of love to bind them to you in such a way that they will not be able to escape and therefore relieve you from the pain of the loss of Judas. Institution of the Eucharist. My Jesus, my joy and delight, I see that your love runs, and runs rapidly. You stand up, sorrowful as you are,
and you almost run to the altar where there is bread and wine waiting for the consecration. I see you, my heart, assuming a look wholly new and never seen before. Your divine person acquires a tender, loving, affectionate appearance. Your eyes blaze with light, more than if they were suns. Your rosy face is radiant. Your lips are smiling and burning with love. Your created hands assume the attitude of creating. I see you, my love, all transformed. Your divinity seems to overflow from your humanity. My heart and my life, Jesus, this appearance of yours, never before seen, draws the attention of all the apostles. They are caught by a sweet enchantment and do not dare even to breathe. Your sweet mama runs in spirit to the foot of the altar to admire the portents of your love. The angels descend from heaven, asking themselves, "What is this? What is this?" These are true follies, true excesses. A God who creates not heaven or earth, but himself, and where? In the most wretched matter of a little bread and a little wine. And while they are all around you, O insatiable love, I see that you take the bread in your hands, you offer it to the Father, and you hear your most sweet voice say, "Holy Father, thanks be to you for always answering your Son. Holy Father, concur with me one day. You sent me from heaven to earth to be incarnated in the womb of my mama, to come to save our children. Now allow me to be incarnated in each host, to continue their salvation and be life for each one of my children. Do you see, O Father? Few hours of my life are left. Who would have the heart to leave my children orphaned and alone? Many are their enemies, the obscurities, the passions, the weaknesses to which they are subject. Who will help them? Oh, please, I supplicate you to let me stay in each host, to be life in each one, and therefore put to flight their enemies, to be their light, strength, and help in everything. Otherwise, where shall they go? Who will help them? Our works are eternal. My love is irresistible. I cannot leave my children, nor do I want to.

The Father is moved at the tender and affectionate voice of the Son. He descends from heaven. He is already on the altar and united with the Holy Spirit, concurs with the Son. And Jesus, with sonorous and moving voice, pronounces the words of the consecration. Without leaving himself, creates himself in that bread and wine. Then you communicate your apostles, and I believe that our celestial mama did not remain without receiving you. Lord Jesus, the heavens bow down and all send to you an act of adoration in your new state of profound annihilation. But, O sweet Jesus, while your love remains pleased and satisfied, having nothing left to do, I see, O my good, on this altar, hosts which will perpetuate until the end of centuries, lined up in each host your whole sorrowful passion, because the creatures at the excesses of your love prepare for you excesses of ingratitude and enormous crimes. And I, heart of my heart, want to be always with you in each tabernacle, in all the fixes, and each consecrated host, which will ever be until the end of the world, to emit my acts of reparation and according to the offenses you receive. O Jesus, I contemplate you in the Holy Host, and as though seeing you in your adorable person, I kiss your majestic forehead. But in kissing you, I feel the pricks of your thorns. O my Jesus, in this Holy Host, how many creatures do you spare your thorns? They come before you, and instead of sending you the homage of their good thoughts, they send you their evil thoughts, and you lower your head again, as you did in the Passion, receiving and bearing the thorns of these evil thoughts. O my love, I draw near you to share in your pains. I place all my thoughts in your mind in order to expel those thorns that sadden you so much. May each one of my thoughts flow in each one of your thoughts to make an act of reparation for each evil thought, and therefore console your sad mind, Jesus. My good, I kiss your beautiful eyes. I see your loving gaze toward those who come before your presence, anxious to receive the return of their gazes of love. But how many come before you, and instead of looking at you and searching for you, look at things which distract them, and so deprive you of the pleasure you feel in the exchange of gazes of love. You cry, and I kiss you. I feel my lips wet with your tears. My Jesus, do not cry. I want to place my eyes in yours, to share in those pains with you, and to cry with you, wanting to repair for all the distracted gazes of creatures. I offer you my gazes, always fixed in you. Jesus, my love, I kiss your most holy ears. I now see you intent on listening to what the creatures want from you in order to console them. But instead, they send your ears prayers badly said, full of diffidence, prayers done out of habit. And in this Holy Host, your hearings is molested more than in your very passion. Oh, my Jesus, I want to take all the harmonies of heaven and place them in your ears to repair you. And I want to place my ears in yours, not only

only to share these pains with you, but to offer you my continuous act of reparation and to console you. Jesus, my life, I kiss your most holy face. I see it bleeding, bruised, and swollen. The creatures, O Jesus, come before the Holy Host, and with their incident postures, evil discourses, instead of giving you honor, seem to send you slaps and spittle. And you, just like in the Passion, receive them in all peace and patience, and you bear everything. O Jesus, I want to place my face close to yours, not only to kiss you and to receive the insults that come to you from your creatures, but to share with you all your pains. And with my hands, I intend to caress you, wipe off the spit, and press you tightly to my heart and of my being to make many tiny little pieces, placing them before you like many souls who adore you, and to turn my movements into continuous prostrations to repair for the dishonors you receive from all creatures. My Jesus, I kiss your most holy lips. I see that in descending sacramentally into the hearts of your creatures, you are forced to lean on many cutting, impure, evil tongues. Oh, how embittered you remain. You feel as though poisoned by these tongues, and it is even worse when you descend into their hearts. Oh, Jesus, if it were possible, I would want to be in the mouth of each creature, to turn into praises all the offenses you receive from them. My weary good, I kiss your most holy head. I see it tired, exhausted, and all occupied in your crafting of love. Tell me, what do you do? And you, my child, in this host, I work from morning to evening, forming chains of love. And as souls come to me, I bind them to my heart. But do you know what they do to me? Many wrinkles free by force, shattering my loving chains. And since these chains are linked to my heart, I am tortured and become delirious. And in breaking my chains, they render my crafting useless, looking for the chains of the creatures. And they do this even in my presence, using me in order to reach their own ends. This grieves me so much as to make me faint and rave. How much compassion I feel for you, O Jesus. Your love is cornered, and I, in order to relieve you from the offenses you receive from these souls, I pray you to chain my heart with these chains broken by them, in order to give you my return of love in their place. My Jesus, my divine archer, I kiss your breast. The fire you contain in it is such and so much that in order to give a little vent to your flames and to take a little break from your work, you begin to play with the souls who come to you, shooting arrows of love which come out from your breast toward them. Your gain is to form arrows, darts, spears. When you strike souls, you become festive. But many, O Jesus, reject them, sending you arrows of coldness, darts of lukewarmness, and spears of ingratitude in return. You remain so afflicted as to cry bitterly. O Jesus, here is my breast, ready to receive not only your arrows destined to me, but also those which the other souls reject. So you will no longer remain defeated
by your love gain. In this way, I will also repair for the coldness, the lukewarmness, and the ingratitude which you receive from this. O Jesus, I kiss your left hand, and I intend to repair for all the illicit

be celebrated. How many times, my love, you are forced to descend from heaven into unworthy hands and breasts. And even though you feel nausea for not being in those hands, love forces you to stay. Even more, in some of your ministers, you find the ones who renew your passion, because with their enormous crimes and sacrileges, they renew the deicide. Jesus, I am frightened at this thought. But alas, just as in the passion you were in the hands of the Jews, you are in these unworthy hands. Like a meek lamb, waiting again for your death and also for their conversion. Oh Jesus, how much you suffer. You would like a loving hand to free you from those bloodthirsty hands. Oh Jesus, when you are in those hands, I pray you to call me near you. And in order to repair you, I will cover you with the purity of the angels. I will perfume you with your virtues to reduce the nausea you feel in being in those hands. And I will offer you my heart to escape and refuge. While you are in me, I will pray for priests that they may be your worthy ministers. Amen. Oh Jesus, your left foot, I intend to repair for those who receive you out of habit and without the necessary dispositions. Oh Jesus, I kiss your right foot, and I intend to repair for those who receive you to offend you. Oh please, when they dare to do this, I pray you to renew the miracle you made with Longinus. Just as you healed him and converted him at the touch of the blood that gushed forth from your heart, pierced by his lance, in the same way, at your sacramental touch, convert the offenses into love and the offenders into lovers. Oh Jesus, I kiss your most sweet heart, into which all offenses pour, and I intend to repair for everything, to give you return of love for all, and to share in your pains, always together with you. O celestial archer, in any offense escapes my reparation, I pray you to imprison me in your heart and in your will, so that I may repair for everything. I will pray the sweet mama to keep me always with her in order to repair everything and for everyone. We will kiss you together, and keeping you sheltered, we will drive away from you the waves of bitterness that you receive from the creatures. Oh, please, oh Jesus, remember that I too am a poor, sinful soul. Enclose me in your heart, and with the chains of your love, not only imprison me, but bind one by one my thoughts, my affections, my desires. Chain my hands and my feet to your heart, that I may have no other hands and feet but yours. And so, my love, my prison will be your heart. My chains will be made of love. Your flames will be my food. Your breath will be mine. The fences preventing me from going out will be your most holy will. So I will see nothing but flames. I will touch nothing but fire. While they give me life, they will give me death like that you suffered in the Holy Host. I will give you my life. And you, while I remained imprisoned in you, you will be released in me. Is this not your intent of imprisoning yourself in the host?
in order to be released by the soul.

who receive you, becoming alive in them. And now, as a sign of love, bless me. Give the mystical kiss of love to my soul while I remain clasped and clinging to you. Oh, my sweetheart, I see that after you have instituted the most holy sacrament and have seen the enormous ingratitude and the offenses of the creatures in the excesses of your love, although wounded and embittered, you do not draw back. Rather, you want to drown everything in the immensity of your love. I see you, O Jesus, as you administer yourself to your apostles. And then you add that they too must do what you have done, giving them authority to consecrate, and so ordain them priests and institute the other sacraments. Thus you take care of everything, and you repair for everything. The sermons badly given, the sacraments administered and received without disposition, and therefore without effects. The mistaken vocation of priests on their part and on the part of those who ordain them, not using all means in order to discern the true vocations. Ah, nothing escapes you, O Jesus. And I intend to follow you and to repair for all those offenses. Then, after you have given fulfillment to everything, you gather your apostles and set out for the Garden of Gethsemane to begin your sorrowful passion. I will follow you in everything to keep you faithful company. Reflections and practices. Jesus is hidden in the host to give life to all. In his hiddenness, he embraces all centuries and gives light to all. In the same way, hiding ourselves in him, we will give life and light to all with our prayers and reparations, even to the heretics and to the unfaithful, because Jesus does not exclude anyone. What should we do with our hiddenness? In order to become similar to Jesus Christ, we must hide everything in him. That is, thoughts, glances, words, heartbeats, affections, desires, steps and works, even our prayers. We should hide them in the prayers of Jesus. And just as loving Jesus embraces all centuries in the Eucharist, we will also embrace them. Clinging to him, we will be the thought of every mind, the word of every tongue, desire of every heart, step of every foot, work of every arm. By doing this, we will divert from the heart of Jesus all the evils which all the creatures would want to do to him, trying to substitute for this evil with all the good we can do, and in such a way that it presses Jesus to give salvation, sanctity, and love to all souls. In order to reciprocate the life of Jesus, our life must be fully conformed to his own. The soul must have the intention of being in all the tabernacles of the world in order to continuously keep him company and to give him continuous relief and reparation. With this intention, do all the actions of the day. The first tabernacle is within us, in our heart. Therefore, we must pay great attention to all that good Jesus wants to do in us. Many times, being in our heart, Jesus
makes us feel the need of prayer. Ah, it is Jesus who wants to pray and wants us together with him, almost identifying himself with our voice, with our affection, and with all our heart in order to make our prayer be one with his own. And so, in order to give honor to the prayer of Jesus, we will be attentive to give him all our being so that loving Jesus may raise his prayer to heaven and speak to the Father and renew in the world the effects of his own prayer. We need to pay attention to each one of our interior motions, because good Jesus now makes us suffer, now wants us in prayer, now places us in one interior state, now in another, in order to repeat his own life in us. Let us suppose that Jesus places us in the circumstance of exercising patience. He receives so grave and so many offenses from creatures that he feels moved to resort to chastisements to strike the creatures. And here he gives us the opportunity to exercise patience. And we must give him honor, bearing everything with peace, just as Jesus does. And our patience will snatch from his hands the chastisements that other creatures draw from him, because he will exercise his own divine patience within us. Just as with patience, the same with all other virtues. In the sacrament, loving Jesus exercises all virtues. From him, we will draw fortitude, docility, patience, tolerance, humility, obedience. Good Jesus gives us his flesh for food, and will give him our love, will, desires, thoughts, and affections for his nourishment. In this way, we will compete with the love of Jesus. We will let nothing enter into us that is not him. Therefore, everything we will do, everything must serve to nourish our beloved Jesus. Our thought must feed the divine thought, that is, thinking that Jesus is hidden in us and wants the nourishment of our thought. So by thinking in a saintly way, we nourish the divine thought. Our words, heartbeats, affections, desires, steps, works, everything must serve to nourish Jesus. We must place the intention of feeding the creatures in Jesus. Oh, my sweet love, in this hour, you transubstantiated yourself into bread and wine. Oh, please, oh Jesus, let all that I say and do be a continuous consecration of yourself in me and in souls. Sweet life of mine, when you come into me, let my every heartbeat, every desire, every affection, thought, and word feel the power of the sacramental consecration in such a way that being consecrated, all my little being may become as many hosts in order to give you to souls. O Jesus, sweet love of mine, may I be your little host in order to enclose in me, like a living host, all of yourself.

Dear children, today I call you to love and mercy. Give love to each other as your Father gives it to you. Be merciful with the heart. Do good works, not permitting them to wait for you too long. Every mercy that comes from the heart brings you closer to my Son.

0: Good morning and welcome to St. Patrick's Cathedral. Today, October 3rd, is Saturday of the 26th week in Ordinary Time. Our celebrant this morning is Father Enrique Salvo, the rector of the cathedral, and this Mass is being offered for the repose of the soul of Caroline Pisello. Please stand.
1: Let us sing together the first verse of our entrance hymn, which can be found in your blue St. Michael's hymnal, which are along the walls of the chapel. Number 418, All People That on Earth Do Dwell, number 418.

0: In the name of the Father, and the Son, and the Holy Spirit. The Lord be with you. Dear sisters and brothers, as we begin these sacred mysteries, let us first call to mind our sins and ask our Lord to grant us his peace, his mercy, and his forgiveness. Lord Jesus, you came to heal the contrite of heart. Lord, have mercy. You came to call sinners to yourself. Christ, have mercy. You are seated at the right hand of the Father to intercede for us. Lord, have mercy. May Almighty God have mercy on us, forgive us our sins, and bring us to everlasting life. Let us pray. Grant, Lord God, that we, your servants, may rejoice in unfailing health of mind and body, and through the glorious intercession of Blessed Mary, ever Virgin, may we be set free from present sorrow and come to enjoy eternal happiness through our Lord Jesus Christ, your Son, who lives and reigns with you in the unity of the Holy Spirit, one God forever and ever. Amen.
1: A reading from the book of Job. Job answered the Lord and said, I know that you can do all things, and that no purpose of yours can be hindered. I have dwelt with great things that I do not understand, things too wonderful for me, which I cannot know. I had heard of you by word of mouth, but now my eye has seen you. Therefore, I disown what I have said and repent in dust and ashes. Thus, the Lord blessed the latter days of Job more than his earlier ones. For he had 14,000 sheep, 6,000 camels, 1,000 yoke of oxen, and 1,000 she-asses. And he had 7 sons and 3 daughters, of whom he called the first Jemima, the second Keziah, and the third, Karen Hapuk. In all the land, no other women were as beautiful as the daughters of Job, and their father gave them an inheritance along with the brothers. After this, Job lived 140 years, and he saw his children, his grandchildren, and even his great-grandchildren. Then Job died, old and full of years. The word of the Lord. Lord, let your face shine on me. Teach me wisdom and knowledge, for in your commands I trust. It is good for me that I have been afflicted, that I may learn your statutes. I know, O Lord, that your ordinances are just, and in your faithfulness you have afflicted me. According to your ordinances, they still stand firm. All things serve you. I am your servant. Give me discernment that I may know your decrees. The revelation of your words sheds light, giving understanding to the

0: The Lord be with you.
1: A reading from the Holy Gospel according to Luke. The 72 disciples returned rejoicing and said to Jesus, "Lord, even the demons are subject to us because of your name." Jesus said, "I have observed Satan fall like lightning from the sky. Behold, I have given you the power to tread upon serpents and scorpions, and upon the full force of the enemy, and nothing will harm you. Nevertheless, do not rejoice because the spirits are subject to you, but rejoice because your names are written in heaven." At that very moment, he rejoiced in the Holy Spirit and said, "I give you praise, Father, Lord of heaven and earth, for although you have hidden these things from the wise and the learned, you have revealed them to the childlike. Yes, Father, such has been your gracious will. All things have been handed over to me by my Father. No one knows who the Son is except the Father, and who the Father is except the Son, and anyone to whom the Son wishes to reveal him." Turning to the disciples in private, he said, "Blessed are the eyes that see what you see. For I say to you, many prophets and kings desired to see what you see, but did not see it, and to hear what you hear, but did not hear it." The Gospel of the Lord. As we meditate and read the Gospels, and we meditate the different teachings of Jesus Christ, and the different things about life and lessons that Jesus wanted and teaches the apostles, which in a way represent all of us, humanity, and what he told them applies to all of us now, we not only learn what is God's will, but in a very important way, it's also good for see these teachings as graces available to us that we should want, and that we should want to ask for, and that we should realize that we need those graces. Because when Jesus says things, especially the ones that are harder to apply to our lives, it's not because he's expecting us to, on our own, to grasp everything all of a sudden and to learn and work our way towards these very big things. It's because he's willing to give us the grace necessary for these things to become possible. And today we see one very important aspect that if we receive that grace, it would literally change our outlook in life and the way we live. He tells the apostles, after they come back, all happy about everything that they achieved in their mission to the different villages and how they were able to deliver people from the enemy's possessions and how they were able to heal in the name of Jesus. Jesus tells them, "Great, of course I have that power. I saw the evil one fall from heaven. It's a thing, but it's not the biggest deal. Nevertheless," he says, "do not

rejoice because of the spirits are subject to you, but rejoice because your names are written in heaven. Basically, that is what really matters, that our names are written in heaven, that we are beloved sons and daughters of God, that we were created to be with him for all of eternity, that that is our identity, our true identity, first and foremost, that that is who we really are at our core. And that is not only what should give us joy, he at that moment rejoiced at that when his disciples realized this, as children that know that they belong to loving parents and not because of what they did. Because it's not our achievements that are going to be written in heaven, it's our name, who we are, who God created us to be. And we see that in the first reading in Job. We've been reading Job, the book of Job, and all of the tragedies that he went through. And we come to the conclusion of the book on today. And yes, it mentions that Job's fortunes and blessings, his worldly blessings, were renewed. But when really Job has the moment in which everything makes sense is in the moment that he tells God, you know what, I really did not really know you. I only knew you by hearsay, but now I really do know you. And at that moment, Job really was filled with the joy, no matter what he had gone through, that he was loved by God all along. And tonight is actually a very special night that we must consider, because tomorrow is the 800th anniversary of the death of St. Francis of Assisi. It's a big deal, and it's, as a matter of fact, it's every century do they take out his relics in Assisi, which is happening as we speak. And tonight, around the planet, the Franciscans are doing a very special tradition called the Transitus, which is done on the eve of the death of St. Francis, which is basically just a whole ceremony, ritual, almost like a play, like a beautiful witness of the death of St. Francis and how that was his birth into heaven. St. Francis, of course, which we are going to celebrate, we should always celebrate what he has done for us. His achievements live on very strongly. His order lives on. But most importantly to St. Francis is the fact that he gave up everything he had worldly to begin his order. His order flourished. He could have focused on that he could have said, you know what, I gave up everything, but I actually have this big order, and all these people and nuns even following me and doing my fulfilling, helping me fulfill my mission and everything. But St. Francis, towards the end of the life, his life, he wasn't focusing on that. He was suffering. He had nothing else to give. He was sickly. He had the stigmata that was a true, it's very painful, that miracle. It's a miracle, but it's a painful miracle, carrying literally, physically, the wounds of Jesus Christ in his hands and in his feet. But he had known God. And at the moment of his death, he would teach us all to call death sister death, because it was sister death that was ultimately going to bring him to the face-to-face encounter to hold our Lord Jesus Christ, to behold God in heaven. And at that moment, stripped away from everything, not focusing on worldly things, he embraced sister death because he knew that his identity was going to live on forever. Not his identity as the great Francis of Assisi that even popes takes the name of, his identity as a beloved son of God. And that is what we should all want. Jesus is offering to us that not our achievements, not our failures, not what our curriculum says, not what our eulogies will say one day, or

obituaries, not what we possess or don't, not who we have in our lives, although that love we will always have, but who we are in God. That should give us joy, and it's a joy that no one can take away from us once we have it, and no circumstance or no aspect of our lives that gives us security and is taken away, like Job can take away from us that joy, because that is something that will never change, that we were created by God, loved by God, and we are created to be His sons and daughters, His princes and princesses, now and for all of eternity, that we may not necessarily want to have our death, but when the time comes, or even the death to our own attachments in this world, we may embrace sister death, as in Francis of Assisi, to know that any purification will always lead us to focus on that love, which is really the source of all of our joy. God bless you. And now let us ask our Heavenly Father to help us with all of our needs. Let us pray for the church. May she continue to be purified and sanctified through the grace and mercy of God. Let us pray to the Lord. For political leaders, may they courageously defend the dignity of human life at every stage. Let us pray to the Lord. For those who feel broken by difficult circumstances, may the Lord bring them healing and wholeness through the compassionate care of God's people. Let us pray to the Lord. For this faith community, and so many people gathered in so many places here in this altar, may we always be bold witnesses to the saving power of God through our words and deeds. Let us pray to the Lord. For our beloved dead, especially for the soul of Caroline, that through God's mercy they may enter fully into His presence, let us pray to the Lord. Lord, we bring you these and all our intentions today, trusting that in your love and mercy, you answer all prayers through Christ our Lord.

0: Pray, brothers and sisters, that this my sacrifice and yours may be acceptable to God, our Almighty Father. Receive, O Lord, we ask, the prayers of your people with the sacrificial offerings, that through the intercession of Blessed Mary, the mother of your Son, no petition may go unanswered, no request be made in vain, through Christ our Lord.
1: Amen.
0: The Lord be with you. Lift up your hearts. Let us give thanks to the Lord our God. It is truly right and just, our duty and our salvation, to praise your mighty deeds in the exaltation of all the saints, and especially as we celebrate the memory of the Blessed Virgin Mary, to proclaim your kindness as we echo her thankful hymn of praise. For truly, even to earth's ends, you have done great things and extended your abundant mercy from age to age, whom you looked at the loneliness of your handmaid, you gave us through her the author of our salvation, your Son, Jesus Christ, our Lord. Through him, the host of angels adores your majesty and rejoices in your presence forever. May our voices, we pray, join with theirs in one chorus of exalted praise as we acclaim.

You are indeed holy, O Lord, the fount of all holiness. Make holy, therefore, these gifts, we pray, by sending down your Spirit upon them like the dewfall, so that they may become for us the body and blood of our Lord Jesus Christ. At the time he was betrayed and entered willingly into his passion, he took bread and, giving thanks, broke it and gave it to his disciples, saying, "Take this, all of you, and eat of it, for this is my body, which will be given up for you."

In a similar way, when supper was ended, he took the chalice and once more giving thanks, he gave it to his disciples, saying, "Take this, all of you, and drink from it. For this is the chalice of my blood, the blood of the new and eternal covenant, which will be poured out for you and for many for the forgiveness of sins. Do this in memory of me."

Therefore, as we celebrate the memorial of his death and resurrection, we offer you, Lord, the bread of life and the chalice of salvation, giving thanks that you have held us worthy to be in your presence and minister to you. Humbly we pray that partaking of the body and blood of Christ, we may be gathered into one by the Holy Spirit. Remember, Lord, your church spread throughout the world, and bring her to the fullness of charity, together with Leo, our Pope, and Ronald, our Bishop, and all the clergy. Remember also our brothers and sisters who have fallen asleep in the hope of the resurrection, and all who have died in your mercy. Welcome them into the light of your face. Have mercy on us all, we pray, that with the Blessed Virgin Mary, Mother of God, with Blessed Joseph, her spouse, with the Blessed Apostles, Saint Patrick, and all the saints who have pleased you throughout the ages, we may merit to be co-heirs to eternal life, and may praise and glorify you through your Son, Jesus Christ. Through him and with him and in him, O God, Almighty Father, in the unity of the Holy Spirit, all glory and honor is yours forever and ever.

0: At the Savior's command, informed by divine teaching, we dare to say, Our Father, who art in heaven, hallowed be thy name. Thy kingdom come, thy will be done, on earth as it is in heaven. Give us this day our daily bread, and forgive us our trespasses, as we forgive those who trespass against us. And lead us not into temptation, but deliver us from evil. Deliver us, Lord, we pray, from every evil. Graciously grant peace in our days, that by the help of your mercy, we may be always free from sin and safe from all distress, as we await the blessed hope and the coming of our Savior, Jesus Christ. Lord Jesus Christ, you said to your apostles, Peace I leave you, my peace I give you. Look not on our sins, but on the faith of your church, and graciously grant her peace and unity in accordance with your will, who live and reign forever and ever.
1: Amen.
0: The peace of the Lord be with you always.
1: And with your spirit.
0: Let us offer each other the sign of peace.

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Lord, I am not worthy that you should enter under my roof, but only say the word, and my soul shall be healed.

0: Let us pray. 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
1: Amen.
0: The Lord be with you.
1: And
0: may Almighty God bless you, the Father, and the Son, and the Holy Spirit. The Mass has ended. Let us go in peace. And let us ask our Blessed Mother that she may pray for us, that we may receive the grace of rejoicing that our names are written in heaven. Hail Mary, full of grace, the Lord is with thee. Blessed art thou amongst women, and blessed is the fruit of thy womb, Jesus. Holy Mary, Mother of God, pray for us sinners, now and at the hour of our death. Have a beautiful day, everyone.
2: We go forth singing number 519, Fairest Lord Jesus, number 519.

My name is Raymond Martinez II. I'm a seminarian for the Diocese of San Angelo, Texas. What is the Eucharistic Pilgrimage? The Eucharistic Pilgrimage is one way in which we can really encounter our Lord. So throughout these 6 weeks, we will be journeying up the East Coast with our Lord. And as one of the perpetual pilgrims, I will be with them the entire way, whereas thousands and hopefully tens of thousands of others will get to journey with us at least part of the way. And so we hope to be instruments of our Lord and be able to invite others to encounter him through the Eucharist throughout this pilgrimage. Yes, my greatest hope for the National Eucharistic Pilgrimage this summer is that more and more people are able to encounter our Lord and to develop a personal relationship with him in the Eucharist. My personal relationship with Jesus in the Eucharist has always been an integral part of my life. Growing up, we had a Eucharistic Adoration Holy Hour every week as a family. And really when I was 14 years old, I had an encounter with our Lord in the Eucharist that really made me want to take my faith and make it my own. And it was through an encounter with our Lord in the Eucharist.

Eucharist when I was 16 that I began to really discern the Lord's will in my life, and ultimately made the decision to become a seminarian within a few months. Yes, I think one of the most transformative aspects

our Eucharistic Lord following behind him, you are really able to see the community that is forming behind our Lord and desiring to truly follow him. Which saint has really inspired me the most? I have several different patron saints, but I really look up to St. Carlo Acutis and St. Tarsicius the most. St. Carlo Acutis just really, really desired to allow others to encounter our Lord in the Eucharist. He created a website about Eucharistic miracles, and he just really wanted other people to experience our Lord and to encounter our Lord in the way he had. And St. Tarsicius died protecting the Eucharist with his very life. And so both those aspects are things that I want to take with me on pilgrimage. I want to be able to be an instrument of encounter for our Eucharistic Lord and ultimately protect him at all costs. If I could ask Catholics in America to do one thing after this pilgrimage, it would probably be to just be able to encounter our Lord, to bring others to encounter our Lord. If you've attended this pilgrimage or you are attending virtually, either physically or virtually, just try and bring encounters to other people around you. Bring them to adoration, bring them to Mass. And if you're not able to attend in any sort of way, maybe go find adoration near you. Go to Mass and make those encounters for yourself.

I'm here to talk about what homelessness looks like and what you might think that looks like. For me, for most of my life, I was homeless, but not in the way that some of you guys might think. In 2007, I was in a failing marriage, working as an upscale, in an upscale restaurant as a waitress. In an awful marriage, anything that you have ever been thought about in a marriage, I've done it, been through it. My husband and I were high school sweethearts, and 17 years into our marriage, the marriage was done. I found myself realizing how hopeless I was when he was laying in ICU because he had committed, tried to commit suicide for all the guilt that he felt for the things he had put me through. And I remember having absolutely no emotion for him at all. I thought, you know what, I hope that he dies because my life is stuck. I don't have the strength to leave. I don't know what I'm supposed to do. I don't want to do this to my kids. So I just became numb. I found myself praying out to God one day in the shower, Lord, please come save me because I cannot live like this anymore. So one day he showed me to look at my husband and say, don't look at the man that hurt you, but look at the little boy that's been hurt in his life, why he wanted to commit suicide and the guilt that he lived. So one day I conjured up this idea and realized if there's hope for me and there's hope for you, there's got to be hope for others. So I gathered up these 40 brown bags and a case of water, threw it in my SUV, and went down in my hoochie high heel shoes, and I'm like, okay, I don't know what I'm doing. I have no idea what homeless looks like. You see the barrel burning and the shopping carts, but I had never talked to a person that was homeless in my life. I was the one at the corner, you know, look straight ahead, turn green light, don't look, lock the door, roll the window up, totally freaked out. I had no idea even what I was looking for. But God led me down there, and my husband, my friends, my family, my church, they all thought I was crazy, and I am. I am very crazy. And so my husband's like, you know, all these people, they just want money. They're just going to ask you for money. They're just going to, you know, they just need it for drugs and alcohol. I'm like, you know what? No, they don't. They need hope. Whatever. Okay. Whatever. That's what you want to do. So for the first month by myself, I went all by myself, and every week my husband would say, so how much money did they ask you for? And I'm like, they didn't ask me for any. No, you're lying. I'm like, I'm serious. They didn't ask for any of that. But I had been praying, God, please bring my husband because he needs to experience the same joy that I have from helping these people. So one day he says, you know, honey, maybe you shouldn't go by yourself down there. And I was like, yes, finally. So he goes down, and he was just very, very, what do I say? He said, well, ask them if they're hungry. So the first night he met Homer, and Homer had been homeless for 28 years, had left his family 20 years prior, and the most sweet, charming man you could ever see. And Mike and him bonded like father and son. So my husband had this driving force now to come join me every single week. So for the first 3 years, it was just Mike and I. There was no Blessings Under the Bridge nonprofit. Are you kidding me? That wasn't even, it was meant for one Saturday, not even 3 years later. So we got Homer off the streets. We got him all clean cut and shaven. Look at that man. He's like so handsome. I mean, look at him. He's

so cute. He is. My husband shaved his beard and, you know, cut his hair and everything. Homer was sick. Homer was dying. So I said, I've got to find his family. So I didn't have anything but names. So I said, I'm on a mission. I researched and researched and researched. It was very hard, but ironically found his family on MySpace back then and made contact with the family. Homer did not know. I called the family. Hi, I believe that you're Homer Hill's son and daughter. No, my dad has been dead for 17 years. I said, no, he's not. Do you know that the mother said his baby girl, Heather, is dying of cystic fibrosis? So Mike and I go to Homer and say, Homer, guess what? I found your children. He didn't know how to take that. I said, your daughter's dying. We're going to take you there. Do you want to go? Yes, I'll go. Mike and I flew him on his first ever plane ride to Jacksonville, Florida in 2010, only to be with his dying daughter. He lived out her last days, changing her diapers while he's on oxygen and she's on a feeding tube. And all she wanted was to have her dad be there for her dying wish. And we gave that to him. This man has redeemed himself in ways that I can't even explain to you. We come back from Florida and we're like, that's it, we did it. That was a blessing under the bridge, we're done. We did our good deed. And go back, our marriage is saved, things are great. Yeah, right. God's like, this is just the beginning for you guys. People said, you should start up a nonprofit. And I'm like, what? Those are for smart people, okay? I don't know what a 501c3 HD, R2D2, ADHD, I have no idea what that is. And I don't want to know what that is. But I knew that I wanted to be with my husband and be a team. Today, Blessings on the Bridge, we've created a monster. We feed about 300 people every single week from 7 different stations, from made-to-order Starbucks coffee drinks to groceries to Paul Mitchell haircuts, you name it. We spoil the heck out of them because we want them to feel worthy and deserving of the things you and I take for granted every single day. It has been a crazy, crazy journey since 2010. We appeared on The Rachel Ray Show just not too long ago, People Magazine. When that came out, I went into complete depression because we never asked for this. We never asked to be anything. We were just trying to do what was on our heart 1 week that turned into 4 weeks and then 2 months and 2 years. And now here we are 8 years later running a full-fledged nonprofit. We also do 2 events every year that averages about 1,000 people. It just keeps getting huger and huger and huger. And the huger it gets, I just want to crawl in a hole because I didn't ask for any of this. Through the time that we've been doing this, we've done a lot of stories on people. We've done weddings, we've done memorials, things that being there for family. Dwight was somebody that we met during the course of this time. He was left in a beer can box at 9 months old. His date of birth was never truly determined. His son was shot by a gun, drive-by shooting, when he was 12 years old. Dwight went from his wonderful life, his family, the house, the great job, lost his wife, lost his son, and then lost his mind. Next thing you know, he's living under the exact same bridge that Homer lived under. In the end, Dwight, 2 months ago, got hit by a car. He was in ICU for 28 days. He had no family. So Mike and I stepped in as his family, and the hospital gave us guardianship over him to be with him in his last dying days. What he wanted was a family, and he became our family. He also was able to walk Carol Ann, the lady that was a prostitute that we gave her dream wedding to, and be a father figure to her. And I also reunited her with her son after 20 years. I don't have all the answers, and I have no idea what I'm doing, honestly. But what I do know is that inside of us, we're all a little bit homeless. We want the exact same things that people want. We want to be loved. We want to be heard. We want to be accepted. We want to be recognized, acknowledged. We want to know that we're just a human being. I don't have all the answers, and I don't know what they all are, but what I do know is that for me, being homeless stemmed way before my marital problems. It started back when I was 6 years old. I didn't know this until just recently. I had a mom back in the 70s that couldn't get out of bed. She was up all night and slept all day. So my lunches were nothing. My mom wasn't the kind of mom that she could give me a kiss on the forehead and send me off for school with a brown bag meal or a red ticket for lunch. So I had to put my own brown bag together, which was usually a peanut butter sandwich and an old banana. And if I didn't have that, I was stealing the lunches out of my friends' backpacks. Every once in a while, my mom would show up. Out of nowhere, I'd get a call from the office.
I'm like, oh my gosh, am I in trouble? I'd walk down and I would see my mom, this long hair, beautiful smile, with a brown bag meal that had about 5 items in it, stacked. It felt like a gift. I didn't feel ashamed anymore to the other kids. My mom made me feel proud, and she made me feel loved, and it erased all the times that she'd ever made me feel forgotten. What I know to be true is that Blessings Under the Bridge is not about them, it's about us. And we don't fix them, they fix us. We're the ones that are messed up. We're the ones that have issues, not them. These people make us a better person. And when we're down there, we're simply serving in a mirror image of ourselves that brings Blessings Under the Bridge. Thank you.

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1: And I'm Jill.
0: And we're this year's leaders for Trinity Western University's Global Projects Uganda Team 2016.
1: Our group of five is going to be flying to Jinja, Uganda on May 5th and staying there until June.
0: We're partnering with an organization called Give International. Their mission in Jinja is to empower all of the local Ugandan organizations by giving them the resources that they need to be able to move towards more autonomy.
1: While we're working with GIVE, we will have the opportunity to serve with various different ministries, including orphanages, AIDS clinics, schools, and street ministry.
0: We can join prayer teams, assess medical issues, work in AIDS clinics, help out with rehabilitating street kids, and many more things while we're there.
1: We are so thankful for this opportunity. Here's a little bit about our team and why we're going on the trip.
2: Hi, my name is Maria.
3: Hi, I'm Matthew Peters.
4: Hi, I'm Katie. One thing that I really want to work on during this year is humility. I feel like that's very important considering that we live in a very self-centered society.
3: Going to Uganda is an opportunity from my perspective of this world just to broaden and get a deeper understanding of it. And it's also just an opportunity for my faith to grow.
4: One of my biggest desires for this trip is just to understand God's heart for the nation of Uganda. I really want to see His love for the people and His desire for long-term transformation.
2: So for me, what that looks like is to really learn what it means to serve others and to put the needs of others above my own.
3: More importantly, it's a chance for us to help support the local missions that are going on in Uganda.
4: I know that God is already working in Uganda and that He's gone before us and He's preparing the way for us to come. And I'm just so ready for Him to use me and my team and just to let us be a part of what He's already doing.
2: This is the best way that we can truly engage and relate to their culture and be able to share with them in their experiences, to share in their joy and to share in their pain and suffering as well.
3: My hope for our team is that we'll be able to stay humble in our actions and that we will be able to make deep, meaningful relationships that will go on beyond our time spent in Uganda.
4: I'm so excited to be able to share my relationship with Christ with the people of Uganda.
1: This trip is happening very soon, but there's a long way to go before we get there.
0: That's where you come in. Our team is requesting support in two ways, finances and prayer. Financially, each member of our team must raise about $4,600. This cost is going to cover plane tickets and room and board while we're in the city, as well as many other expenses that are associated with the trip.
1: We've sent out support letters and run numerous fundraisers, but we're still short that goal. Any contributions are much appreciated.
0: The other way that you can support us is through prayer. Prayer is a huge cornerstone of the mission and vision of Global Projects and could really help make or break our trip.
1: If you are able to pray, do as you feel led. Prayer for our fundraisers and the continuing health of our team would be much appreciated. Also, prayer for the country of Uganda and the effectiveness of our trip would be awesome.
0: Thank you so much for your time, support, and prayers.
1: We are honestly so excited to have this opportunity, and it means the world, all of your support.
5: Thank you!

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They desire to give you love and peace and to help you in salvation. Therefore, my children, receive them. Fill my heart with joy and I will lead you towards holiness. The way on which I lead you is difficult and full of temptations and falls.

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Be persevering so that, at the end of the way, we can all together, in joy and love, hold the hands of my Son. Come with me. Fear not. Thank you.

John Bosco, the father and teacher of youth, is also known as Giovanni Melchiorre Bosco, or Don Bosco. He was born in Becchi, Italy, on August 16, 1815. As a young boy, John attended church and became very devout. When he was 9, John had the first of several vivid dreams that would influence his life. In one dream, he encountered boys playing. Among these boys, he saw a great, majestic man and woman. The man told him that in meekness and charity, he would conquer these, your friends. The lady said, "Be strong, humble, and robust. When the time comes, you will understand everything." Not long afterward, John witnessed a traveling troupe of circus performers. He realized if he learned their tricks, he could use them to attract others and hold their attention. One evening, John staged a show for the kids he played with. At the end of the show, he recited a homily and invited his neighbors to pray with him. This led him to recognize the call to become a priest. In 1835, he entered the seminary and after

After 6 years of study and preparation, he was ordained a priest. His first assignment was in the city of Turin. John, now known as Father Bosco, went off to work with the poor children. He started to meet with the boys where they worked and played to help them from ending up in the deplorable prisons. He also sought work and housing for the boys who needed it. By the 1860s, Father Bosco and his mother, known as Mama Margarita, were responsible for lodging 800 boys. Father Bosco identified boys he felt would make good priests and encouraged them to consider a vocation in the priesthood. In 1859, Father Bosco established the Society of St. Francis de Sales. John Bosco died on January 31, 1888. He was beatified in 1929 and canonized in 1934 by Pope Pius XI. St. John Bosco is the patron saint of apprentices, editors and publishers, schoolchildren, magicians, and juvenile delinquents. His feast day is celebrated on January 31st. To learn more about St. John Bosco, visit Catholic.org. And if he inspires you, or someone you know, shop for his items by clicking on the Catholic online shopping link below for a one-of-a-kind shopping experience.

St. John of the Cross was born in Spain in 1542. He was a Spanish mystic, a Carmelite friar, an influential poet, and a major figure of the Counter-Reformation. He attended the Jesuit College at Medina and excelled in theology and philosophy. In 1563, he joined the Carmelite order and took the name John of St. Matthias. He was ordained into the priesthood in 1567. While celebrating his first Mass, he met St. Teresa of Avila and was asked to follow her. In November 1568, John founded the Discalced Carmelites and changed his name to John of the Cross. In 1572, he traveled to Avila to see Teresa and became her spiritual director and confessor. While there, he had a vision of the crucified Christ and made his now famous drawing, Christ from Above. In 1577, John was ordered to leave the monastery in Avila due to a growing rift within the Carmelite order. However, his work to reform the order was already approved, so he chose to stay. Later that year, a group of Carmelites kidnapped John. They placed him on trial for disobedience, and he was punished with imprisonment. His cell was so small he could barely lie on the floor. He was barely fed, publicly lashed, and his only luxuries were a prayer book and an oil lamp. To pass the time, he wrote poems. After 9 months, he managed to escape. John spent the rest of his life traveling and establishing new houses across Spain. He died on December 14th, 1591, from a skin condition that resulted in an infection. St. John of the Cross was beatified by Pope Clement X in 1675 and canonized by Pope Benedict XIII in 1726. He is recognized as one of the doctors of the Church and is the patron saint of contemplatives, mystics, and Spanish poets. His feast day is celebrated on December 14th. To learn more about St. John of the Cross, visit Catholic.org. And if he inspires you, or someone you know, shop for his items by clicking on the Catholic Online Shopping link below for a one-of-a-kind shopping experience. And don't forget, please subscribe to our channel and tell us how much you love our videos in the comments below.

Welcome from Jerusalem during this Holy Week 2025, in which all Christians celebrate Easter week together. It is Holy Tuesday, or Great and Holy Tuesday, as Byzantine liturgy calls it. We are at the Greek Melkite Catholic Church of Our Lady of the Annunciation in the old city of Jerusalem to celebrate the office of the pre-sanctified gifts, where the communion is distributed with hosts that have been pre-sanctified. The Greek Melkite Catholic Church is a Byzantine church originating from the Patriarchate of Antioch. It uses the very rich Byzantine rites, originally in Greek, but nowadays celebrated in Arabic. Byzantine Catholic services on Holy Tuesday include the liturgy of the pre-sanctified gifts, which we will celebrate, Matins, and Great Compline. These services commemorate events from Holy Week and the Second Coming of Christ. The Matins are also known as the Orthros service, which means dawn or dawn of the day, and they include prayers and incense. It is also known as the Bridegroom service or Bridegroom prayer. Themes are Christ being the Bridegroom of the Church. An icon of Christ the Bridegroom is placed in the center of the Church, and the Gospel of Matthew 22:15 to 23:39 is read. During the service, with a blessing, the priest opens the curtain of the iconostasis, the separation, which in Byzantine churches separates the part where the faithful stay and the place where the priest officiates, symbolizing respectively earth and heaven. The celebration unites heaven and earth, and the priest allows, through the celebration, to link heaven and earth. The priest censes the altar, the sanctuary, and the people, while prayers are read. Prayers include petitions for cleansing from sin, healing, and mercy. The liturgy of the pre-sanctified gifts is a solemn rite that includes the transfer of the sacred hosts held on Holy Tuesday and Holy Wednesday. Great Compline is celebrated at night and includes a triode or canon composed of three odes written by Saint Andrew of Crete. Other particular services are held in the Byzantine Church during Holy Week. On Holy Wednesday, the sacrament of the anointing of the sick is given. On Holy Thursday, Vespers is followed by the Divine Liturgy of Saint Basil. On Holy Thursday, the consecration of Holy Christmas and the washing of the feet is also celebrated. Holy Tuesday in the Byzantine Church is a day of remembrance for the parables of the 10 virgins and the talents, which are related to the Second Coming of Christ. Holy Tuesday is also known as Fig Tuesday, because Jesus passed a barren fig tree on his way back to Jerusalem from Bethany. On Holy Tuesday, the Bible says that Judas Iscariot agreed to betray Jesus to the Sanhedrin, the rabbinical court of ancient Israel. Stay with us to pray with the Greek Catholic Byzantine Church in this day in which they meditate

on the vigilance requested from us at all times, to be ready for God and to prepare the second coming of Christ. The celebration is presided over by His Excellency Archbishop Yasser Al-Ayash.

The Greek Melkite Catholic Church stems from the Byzantine tradition, with her historical roots dating back to the 18th century, when some bishops within the Greek Orthodox Patriarchate of Antioch joined the Catholic Church under the name of Melkites, which means king in Aramaic, or king's men. After the Council of Chalcedon in 451 AD, the term referred to those who followed the emperor or the Byzantine Church instead of the native Syriac Church originated in Antioch. The Melkite Church maintained their original Byzantine liturgy and traditions, originally celebrated in Greek and now in Arabic. She is zealous about her origins, preserved in her ecclesial, iconographic, theological and liturgical patrimony. In the beauty and the solemnity of her prayers, the oriental intensity of her hymns and melodies, the Byzantine Church expresses the mystery, which is the essence of the act of worship, a mystery that embraces and enriches simply by being accepted and respected. The liturgical objects and vestments are precious and rich in symbolism, such as the Trikerion and the Dikerion, known as the Bishop's Candelabra, with two or three arms used for blessings. The three candles indicate the three persons of the Holy Trinity, the two candles, the two natures of Christ, the human and the divine. The Melkite Church is established in Syria, Lebanon, Palestine and Jordan. Currently, the Melkite faithful number about 1,400,000 around the world, of which 500,000 are in the Middle East, and the rest are in the diaspora, mainly in North and South America, Australia and Europe. In Galilee, the Melkite Church even is the most numerous of all the Christian denominations, with parishes in Haifa, Nazareth and many other villages. In Jerusalem, the Melkite Church is represented by the Patriarchal Vicar, His Excellency Archbishop Yasser al-Hayash, with parishes in Beit Hanina, Ramallah, Jaffa, Taibe, Nablus, Bethlehem and Beit Sahur, and numbers 3,500 souls in all. The Melkite schools are located in Ramallah, Beit Hanina and Beit Sahur, the village near Bethlehem known as the Shepherd's Field. In the Jerusalem Melkite Cathedral, there is a continuous succession of icons and frescoes, with a total of 518 figures, 105 of which are angels and saints from all the churches. For Oriental churches, the icons are theology in color, an illustrated catechism. The dome represents the divine liturgy, with Jesus Christ who presides over the liturgy of heaven and earth. In Byzantine theology, at the same time we celebrate our liturgy here on earth, this liturgy is also celebrated in heaven with Jesus, the Lamb, and with the angels and saints. The liturgy is heaven on earth. God reigns. Please cover us with your wings, O Lord, and save our lives from all enemies.

Welcome to Catholic Shrine Basilica YouTube channel. Shrine of the Most Blessed Sacrament, Hanceville, Alabama, United States. Introduction. The Shrine of the Most Blessed Sacrament, Hanceville of Our Lady of the Angels Monastery, informally known as Olam Shrine, is a prominent Roman Catholic Latin Rite shrine located in Hanceville, Alabama, United States within the Diocese of Birmingham. Adjacent is the cloistered monastery of the Poor Clare Nuns of Perpetual Adoration, situated on a 400-acre site and a religious center affiliated with the Eternal Word television network. In 1961, Mother Angelica, a Poor Clare nun from Canton, Ohio, came to Irondale, Alabama with four other nuns in order to establish a new monastery. 20 years later, having seen the potential to reach many souls throughout the world with the gospel of Jesus Christ by means of electronic media, she founded the Eternal Word television network. This network grew from a small studio in the monastery garage to become the largest religious media network in the world. As a result of such incredible growth, Mother sensed the need to re-establish the contemplative religious life of the nuns away from the busyness of the network. Upon visiting the Sanctuary of the Divine Jesus in Bogota, Colombia, she was inspired to build a resplendent temple of worship for the Lord. Construction was completed in 3.5 years and the shrine was dedicated on 19th of December, 1999. The shrine is notable for its gilt interior, solemn atmosphere, and 7.5-foot, 2.3-meters, monstrance. The shrine is named in honor of the Most Blessed Sacrament, while the building surroundings are dedicated to the Divino Nino, a title of the Child Jesus found prominently displayed all over the area. Its foundress, Mother Mary Angelica of the Annunciation, resided at the cloistered monastery with her nuns until her death in 2016. Visitors to the Olam Shrine of the Most Blessed Sacrament are struck by its beauty and grandeur, often commenting on the atmosphere of peace that pervades the grounds and the ethos of prayer and reverence exuded by everything from the artwork to the architecture. The Shrine of the Most Blessed Sacrament in Hanceville, Alabama, stands as a testament to the vision and faith of Mother Angelica, the founder of the EWTN Global Catholic Network. The origins of this awe-inspiring sanctuary trace back to a profound encounter Mother Angelica had during her travels in Bogota, Colombia, over 5 years ago. It was there, in a moment of prayer, that Mother Angelica experienced a mystical encounter with a statue of a young Jesus, who implored her to build me a temple and I will help those who help you. This divine encounter ignited a fervent determination within Mother Angelica to fulfill this celestial commandment upon her return to Alabama. Upon her return, Mother Angelica embarked on a quest to find suitable land for the construction of this temple. Despite initial challenges, she discovered over 300 acres of land owned by a non-Catholic family, who were moved by her sincere desire to build a temple for Jesus. Their generous response paved the way for the realization of Mother Angelica's vision. Construction of the temple commenced under the guidance of Bryce Construction of Birmingham, with over 200 workers, the majority of whom were not Catholic. The architectural design mirrored the grandeur of 13th century structures, incorporating elements such as marble, gold, and cedar, reminiscent of the Temple of David described in the Bible. Materials were sourced from various corners of the globe, including ceramic tile from South America, stones from Canada, bronze from Madrid, Spain, and wood from cedar imported from Paraguay. Skilled artisans crafted intricate details, such as hand-carved stations of the cross and stained glass windows imported from Munich, Germany. Central to the shrine's purpose is perpetual adoration of the Blessed Sacrament, with cloistered nuns dedicated to prayer and worship around the clock. Their commitment to silence, solitude, and prayer forms the spiritual foundation upon which the shrine stands. Requests for prayer pour in from around the world, testifying to the shrine's significance as a beacon of faith and hope. The shrine's interior,
adorned with a striking gold leaf wall, serves as a sanctuary for intimate communion with the divine. Behind this golden veil, two nuns maintain perpetual prayer vigil, interceding for the needs of humanity. The shrine's exterior is crowned by a cross, bearing a profound significance. Despite being damaged in a storm, the cross remained standing, its shape resembling the Hebrew letter T, symbolizing God among us. Mother Angelica interpreted this event as a sign of divine favor and protection, choosing to preserve the cross as a testament to God's presence. Through the generosity of anonymous donors and the unwavering dedication of Mother Angelica and her supporters, the Shrine of the Most Blessed Sacrament stands as a beacon of faith, offering solace and inspiration to all who seek communion with the divine. Mother Angelica. Mother Angelica was born Rita Antoinette Rizzo on 20th of April, 1923, in Canton, Ohio. She was the only daughter of John and May Helen Gianfrancisco Rizzo. Her childhood was hard. Her Catholic parents were divorced when she was 6 years old. She endured poverty, illness, and hard work and never really knew the carefree times of childhood. She lived with her mother and began working at an early age, assisting her mother in her dry cleaning business. She was scorned by the nuns and her classmates, not only because of her poverty but because her parents were divorced. Rita eventually left the Catholic school and attended public school instead. Rita did poorly in school. She had little time for homework, no friends, and no social life. She found strength and solace in reading the scriptures, primarily the Psalms. The first miracle of Rita's life came when she was a young schoolgirl walking downtown. As she crossed a busy street, she heard a shrill scream and saw headlights of a car coming at her with great speed. There was no time to react. A moment later, she found herself on the sidewalk. She said it was as though two strong hands had lifted her to safety. Rita experienced severe stomach pains for many years. She didn't want to worry her mother and hid them from her. Finally, she had to go to the doctor. She was diagnosed with severe calcium deficiency. Her mother had heard of a woman who had been miraculously healed by Jesus. She took Rita to see Rhoda Wise and have her pray over her. Mother Angelica sees that as a pivotal point in her life. After 9 days of prayer and asking the intercession of Saint Therese, known as the Little Flower, Rita was healed. She began to pray at every opportunity, oblivious to things going on around her. After work, she'd go to St. Anthony's Church and pray the Stations of the Cross. In the summer of 1944, while praying in the church, she had the unquestioning knowledge that she was to be a nun. She had a hearty dislike of nuns from her early school years and at first, could not believe it. She sought her pastor and he confirmed that he had seen God working in her life and urged her to be obedient to God's special call. She first visited the Josephite sisters in Buffalo. The nuns welcomed her and talked with her. After getting to know her, they felt she was better suited for a more contemplative order. On 15th of August, 1944, Rita entered St. Paul's Shrine of Perpetual Adoration in Cleveland. She sent the news to her mother by registered mail, knowing that it would upset her. On 8th of November, 1943, Rita's mother went to her investment ceremony, her wedding day to Jesus. May Rizzo was given the honor and privilege of selecting Sister Rita's new name, Sister Mary Angelica of the Annunciation. In 1946, when a new monastery was to be opened in Canton, Ohio, Sister Angelica was asked to move there and help with it. She would once again be near her mother. The pain and swelling in her knees, which had concerned the nuns about her ability to receive first vows, disappeared on the day she left Cleveland for Canton. After suffering from a fall and ending up in the hospital and unable to walk, Sister Angelica faced the possibility of never walking again. She cried out to God, "You didn't bring me this far just to lay me out on my back for life. Please, Lord Jesus, if you allow me to walk again,
I will build a monastery for your glory, and I will build it in the south. Mother Angelica and some of the other sisters of Santa Clara devised money-making schemes to pay for this new monastery in the south, the Bible Belt, where Baptists were the majority and Catholics were only 2% of the population. One project that proved profitable was making fishing lures. On 20th of May, 1962, the Irondale, Alabama community of cloistered nuns dedicated Our Lady of the Angels Monastery, after founding the EWTN Global Catholic Network, writing many books, and sharing her knowledge around the world, Mother Angelica built the Shrine of the Most Blessed Sacrament and moved the community to the Hanceville, Alabama Monastery in December 1999. Architecture. St. Peter Julian Aimard, 1811-1868, of France, had a strong devotion to the Holy Eucharist and Our Lady and began his priestly life in the Society of Mary. But his heart burned with a desire to establish perpetual adoration of Jesus in the Blessed Sacrament, exposed upon a royal throne and surrounded by a large court of adorers. On 2 February 1851, at the Shrine of Fourvière, the Most Blessed Virgin had made him understand its necessity. All the mysteries of my Son have a religious order of men to honor them. The Eucharist alone has none. The Olam Shrine itself, both church and monastery, are modeled on the great Italian churches of the 13th century, the time period that experienced the birth of the Franciscan Chrism. The piazza through which pilgrims walk before entering the sanctuary itself is a standard of Italian sacred architecture, allowing the faithful time and space in which to recollect themselves interiorly and exteriorly in preparation for the experience of prayer and sacred liturgy. The piazza separates the sanctuary symbolically and in reality from the world around it, effectively creating an island of quiet reverence amidst the bustle of the world. At the doors of the church, pilgrims are greeted with scenes of the seven joys and sorrows of the Virgin Mary, reminding all who enter that she is the vessel through which God entered incarnate into his creation. Feast Day, 13th May. Annual Feast of Our Lady of the Most Blessed Sacrament held on 13th May. Shrine, attractions nearby. Ave Maria Grotto. The Cullman County Museum. The Cullman Depot. Weiss Cottage. 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

nearby airport to the shrine. 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St. James Basilica, Jamestown, North Dakota, United States. Introduction. St. James Basilica is a parish church in the Diocese of Fargo as well as a minor basilica located in Jamestown, North Dakota, United States. A previous church building, completed in 1882, served briefly as a cathedral in the 19th century. The present church building was listed on the National Register of Historic Places in 1982 as St. James Catholic Church, and it was elevated to a minor basilica in 1988. This stunning American Gothic-style church was erected between 1910 to 1914. It has been designated a basilica by the Holy See because of its antiquity, dignity, and historical significance. The church received this elevation as a minor basilica in 1989. It was the 24th church in the United States to receive the designation. It is now one of 60 minor basilicas in the United States. The basilica has a lot of stories to tell. A few, such as the boxcar to basilica story, can be heard on the Jamestown Talking Trail. History of St. James Basilica, Jamestown. Catholics settled in the Jamestown area as early as 1872, and the first Mass was celebrated in the town on January 10, 1879. As the congregation had no building to call its own for 3 years, they met in hotels, school buildings, and meeting halls. They also did not have a pastor, so they were served by visiting clergy. Father Flanagan became the parish's first pastor in 1882. He raised $6,000 to build a frame church that measured 86 by 60 feet, 26 by 18 meters, and a small rectory next door. They were completed in June 1882. Anton Claus, a prominent Jamestown citizen, donated the block on which the buildings were built. It was dedicated by Bishop Martin Marty, OSB, on May 13, 1883. On November 10, 1889, Pope Leo XIII established the Diocese of Jamestown, and St. James became the cathedral church for the new diocese. Bishop John Shanley was installed as bishop. He established St. John's Academy, added a sacristy to the cathedral, renovated the rectory, and convened the First Catholic Congress of the Dakotas in 1891. The later was an annual meeting to aid the Native Americans in North Dakota. Shanley found running the diocese from Jamestown difficult and moved to Fargo in 1891. He had the Cathedral of St. Mary built there, and the Sea City was transferred to Fargo on April 6, 1897. By the early 20th century, it became obvious that a new church was needed. Under the direction of the Reverend Edward J. Garrity and Michael Murphy, a local banker and contractor who led the building committee, the Hancock Brothers of Fargo designed a new church in the Gothic Revival style. Jeff Shelda from Litchfield, Minnesota, was chosen as the contractor. The groundbreaking took place in 1910, and it took 4 years to build the church. Bishop James O'Reilly consecrated it on November 29, 1914. A major building program took place from 1956 to 1958. A new and larger rectory was designed by the Minneapolis architectural firm of Hills, Gilbertson, and Hayes. The basement of the church was transformed into a parish hall, and the interior of the worship space was updated. The renovation included a new paint scheme and simplified altar furnishings.

0: On October 26, 1988, Pope John Paul II elevated St. James Church to the rank of a minor basilica. Bishop James S. Sullivan presided at the dedication liturgy on July 23, 1989. The apostolic brief, which raised St. James to the basilica status, is located near the southwest entrance into the church building. Architecture of St. James Basilica, Jamestown. Architectural style, Gothic Revival architecture. The basilica is a cross-shaped structure that measures 140 by 50 feet, 43 by 15 meters, and 70 feet, 21 meters, at the transept. The building itself is 42 feet, 13 meters, high, and the twin towers that flank the main facade are 125 feet, 38 meters. The spires on the towers are capped with 23-carat gold leaf crosses. The foundation is rock-faced, trimmed granite. The exterior walls are covered in Hebron brick and they are trimmed in Bedford stone. The seating capacity of the church is 650, with another 100 able to fit in the choir loft. The stained glass windows that depict scenes from the life of Christ were installed by the Pittsburgh Plate Glass Company in 1918. A master plan was completed for this 1914 Gothic Revival structure to meet evolving liturgical and fellowship needs of an active faith community. The structure was named a minor basilica by the Church of Rome, and it is listed on the National Register of Historic Places. The project received a merit award from the ND chapter of the AIA. Stained glass windows. The basilica also features beautiful stained glass windows of faith. The first three panels in the window record the historic occasions for the Basilica of St. James. Beginning with Albert Monnick, senior, a pioneer church founder shown during the groundbreaking for the new church. Anton Claus is shown handing over the deed to the property, and the bishop and priest are depicted during the dedication of the church. The amazing stained glass windows were purchased with a gift from Pierce Blewett, a booster, developer, and past mayor of Jamestown. Feast Day, 25th July. The feast day of St. James is celebrated on 25th July on the liturgical calendars of the Roman Catholic, Anglican, and Lutheran. 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Jamestown Regional Airport is 2 miles northeast of Jamestown, in Stutsman County, North Dakota, United States, is the nearby airport to the Basilica. 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
1: To be a disciple of Christ, I think you need to live like Jesus would every day and just try to do what he would do and love others and support others and just try to build a close connection to God.
2: I guess on the confirmation day was when it kind of all hit me. When I was walking there, I was

like, this is happening. This is like, this is really happening. This is the day I get to proclaim my faith to Christ. And when I got up there, I knew that I had to like proclaim it loud because, you know, I just wanted to show everyone how much I love God. And so proclaiming my name like really loud, I guess, was a very special moment for me. The most beautiful part of our faith is prayer. To know that we can always rely on God and rely on Mother Mary and all the saints, and that there's someone always there to support us is just really nice, especially when we're going through tough things. It's always nice to know that somebody is there and listening to us. So what I love about the church community is how supportive and loving everybody is. 2 years ago, my dad had a stroke, and my mom and I were just totally numb, and it was really hard for us. It was really hard for us, especially since it's just the two of us. And the church was just so loving, and everyone just wanted to help, and they were all praying for us. It was just so nice that knowing that everyone was there to support us, and that we were in their prayers, and you know, there's always a shoulder to lean on. So. My favorite Bible verse would be Jeremiah 29:11. And it says, "For surely I know the plans I have for you, says the Lord, plans for your welfare and not to harm you, but to give you a future and with hope." So I actually have a funny story about this. So during our confirmation lessons, we were learning about Lectio Divina, and it's basically where you pick a verse in the Bible and just like pray about it and think about it. And I didn't have any particular verse that I favored, so I was like, I'll flip to a random page in the Bible and that's the verse I'm gonna reflect on. And I ended up flipping to that verse, and it just meant so much to me, because I think we always think of the now and think of what's happening now. Like, there's so many things that are going on that might make us sad, like COVID and everything like that. But to know that God has so much more planned for us, and I just know that it's gonna be so good.

Catholic, baptized when I was a baby, and at the parish that my dad grew up going to, Holy Family in West Seattle, and then went to Catholic grade school, K through 12th grade. So, I grew up Catholic and was going to Mass on Sundays, going to school at a Catholic school, but I really was, kind of just going through the motions and not really, engaging in my faith, and was just kind of studying religion for a class and not really enjoying, not really embracing, like, being a Catholic and not really practicing the Catholic faith other than just going to Mass on Sundays. When I was in college, I started going to the Newman Center at Western Washington University, this kind of Catholic group on campus, and going to Mass with them. And all of a sudden, I was like, wow, I was like, there's all these people my age who are going to Mass, who want to be going to Mass, and are actually really intentionally, like, praying and being, like, so real about their faith. And it was nothing I'd ever really experienced before. You know, when I was going to, Catholic high school, kids would, we'd go to Ash Wednesday Mass, and immediately they'd smear off their ashes and talk about, just that they didn't want to be there, didn't want to practice their faith. And so it was really interesting, and I was inspired by a lot of the friends I made at the Newman Center. It was actually at a retreat I went on my first year at Western. It was a fall retreat, and I hadn't gone to the Sacrament of Reconciliation in a really long time. It had been since I was like 8, and I had transferred to Western, so I was 20. And all of a sudden, we're like put in a church in a line. They blindfolded us during this retreat, brought us into the church, was in a line, and they unblindfolded us, and we're going to confession. And I was like, this is not good. I have like 12 years worth of things to confess. It was actually one of like the most incredible, most powerful moments, just being able to go to confession and just like crying, talking about things that had happened in my life that I was really regretful for. The priest started crying, and it was very impactful, and it made me want to continue to like grow my relationship and grow in my faith and be in a better relationship with God. And it's Matthew chapter 6, verse 25 through 33, I think it is. It's the one about do not worry, see the birds of the air and how I take care of them, and seek first the kingdom of God and the rest will be given to you. And I had opened my Bible on a retreat to that verse, and it was right before, as I was trying to decide my major and what

friend's apartment. It was written on her wall. And so I was like, huh, God must be trying to tell me something. And so anyway, so anytime it's definitely been a verse that's been kind of breadcrumbs for me in different ways in my journey. And it's just really been important.

Let us pray the Medjugorje Peace Chaplet in the name of the Father, and of the Son, and of the Holy Spirit. Amen. Lord, we offer this chaplet for peace in our world, for the various conflicts throughout the world. We pray for peace in our country, in our families, and in our hearts. I believe in God, the Father Almighty, creator of heaven and earth, and in Jesus Christ, his only Son, our Lord, who was conceived by the Holy Spirit, born of the Virgin Mary, suffered under Pontius Pilate, was crucified, died, and was buried. He descended into hell. The third day he rose again from the dead. He ascended into heaven and is seated at the right hand of God the Father Almighty. From thence he shall come to judge the living and the dead. I believe in the Holy Spirit, the Holy Catholic Church, the communion of saints, the forgiveness of sins, the resurrection of the body, and life everlasting. Amen. Our Father, who art in heaven, hallowed be thy name. Thy kingdom come, thy will be done, on earth as it is in heaven. Give us this day our daily bread, and forgive us our trespasses, as we forgive those who trespass against us. And lead us not into temptation, but deliver us from evil. Amen. Hail Mary, full of grace, the Lord is with thee. Blessed art thou among women, and blessed is the fruit of thy womb, Jesus. Holy Mary, Mother of God, pray for us sinners, now and at the hour of our death. Amen. Glory be to the Father, and to the Son, and to the Holy Spirit, as it was in the beginning, is now, and ever shall be, world without end. Amen. Our Father, who art in heaven, hallowed be thy name. Thy kingdom come, thy will be done, on earth as it is in heaven. Give us this day our daily bread, and forgive us our trespasses, as we forgive those who trespass against us. And lead us not into temptation, but deliver us from evil. Amen. Hail Mary, full of grace, the Lord is with thee. Blessed art thou among women, and blessed is the fruit of thy womb, Jesus. Holy Mary, Mother of God, pray for us sinners, now and at the hour of our death. Amen. All glory be to the Father, and to the Son, and to the Holy Spirit, as it was in the beginning, is now, and will be forever. Amen. Our Father, who art in heaven, hallowed be thy name. Thy kingdom come, thy will be done, on earth as it is in heaven. Give us this day our daily bread, and forgive us our trespasses, as we forgive those who trespass against us. And lead us not into temptation, but deliver us from evil. Amen. Hail Mary, full of grace, the Lord is with thee. Blessed art thou among women, and blessed is the fruit of thy womb, Jesus. Holy Mary, Mother of God, pray for us sinners, now and at the hour of our death. Amen. Glory be to the Father, and to the Son, and to the Holy Spirit, as it was in the beginning, is now, and ever shall be, world without end. Amen. Our Father, who art in heaven, hallowed be thy name. Thy kingdom come, thy will be done, on earth as it is in heaven. Give us this day our daily bread, and forgive us our trespasses, as we forgive those who trespass against us. And lead us not into temptation, but deliver us from evil. Amen. Hail Mary.

of grace, the Lord is with thee. Blessed art thou among women, and blessed is the fruit of thy womb, Jesus. Holy Mary, Mother of God, pray for us sinners, now and at the hour of our death. Amen. All glory be to the Father, and to the Son, and to the Holy Spirit, as it was in the beginning, is now, and ever shall be, world without end. Amen. Our Father, who art in heaven, hallowed be thy name. Thy kingdom come, thy will be done, on earth as it is in heaven. Give us this day our daily bread, and forgive us our trespasses, as we forgive those who trespass against us. And lead us not into temptation, but deliver us from evil. Amen. Hail Mary, full of grace, the Lord is with thee. Blessed art thou among women, and blessed is the fruit of thy womb, Jesus. Holy Mary, Mother of God, pray for us sinners, now and at the hour of our death. Amen. All glory be to the Father, and to the Son, and to the Holy Spirit, as it was in the beginning, is now, and ever shall be, world without end. Amen. Our Father, who art in heaven, hallowed be thy name. Thy kingdom come, thy will be done, on earth as it is in heaven. Give us this day our daily bread, and forgive us our trespasses, as we forgive those who trespass against us. And lead us not into temptation, but deliver us from evil. Amen. Hail Mary, full of grace, the Lord is with thee. Blessed art thou among women, and blessed is the fruit of thy womb, Jesus. Holy Mary, Mother of God, pray for us sinners, now and at the hour of our death. Amen. All glory be to the Father, and to the Son, and to the Holy Spirit, as it was in the beginning, is now, and ever shall be, world without end. Amen. Our Father, who art in heaven, hallowed be thy name. Thy kingdom come, thy will be done, on earth as it is in heaven. Give us this day our daily bread, and forgive us our trespasses, as we forgive those who trespass against us. And lead us not into temptation, but deliver us from evil. Amen. Hail Mary, full of grace, the Lord is with thee. Blessed art thou among women, and blessed is the fruit of thy womb, Jesus. Holy Mary, Mother of God, pray for us sinners, now and at the hour of our death. Amen. All glory be to the Father, and to the Son, and to the Holy Spirit, as it was in the beginning, is now, and ever shall be, world without end. Amen. O my Jesus, forgive us our sins, save us from the fires of hell, lead all souls to heaven, especially those in most need of thy mercy. O Mary, conceived without sin, pray for us who have recourse to thee. Saint Joseph, pray for us. Our Lady, Queen of Peace, pray for us. Saint Albert the Great, pray for us. In the name of the Father, and of the Son, and of the Holy Spirit. Amen.

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Our Lady thanks you for responding to her call. May God multiply your blessings.

So the author, Walker Percy, was once asked in an interview, why Catholic? And his response was, what else is there? He was born and raised in the Lutheran Church growing up. It was a very traditional church, a lot of liturgy, readings of scriptures. I was actually an acolyte, so I got to light the candles at the beginning of the service. So I had fond memories of that growing up. Shortly after my parents were separated, I started attending the Methodist Church with my mom, who also sent me to church camp as a teenager at about age 14, I think. And that was the first time I think I ever heard real testimonies of kids my age going through the same kinds of struggles, temptations as I was, who talked about their coming to Jesus and accepting Jesus into their heart. And which was an idea that just haunted me for years, but something I sort of buried in underground. And then finally at age 18, I had what I would call a born again experience, where I finally really surrendered my life to Christ and had a pretty profound conversion, turning away from the old into the new. And then at that time I started attending a Baptist church where I was promptly rebaptized. As I attended college, I started attending Assemblies of God Church, got married, later attended an Evangelical Covenant Church, where we still maintain a lot of friendships to this day. And then moved to Ireland for a few years, where we attended Church of Ireland Church, and part of a wonderful community where we made some really deep friendships there. And moved back to the U.S. in 2010, where we started attending a non-denominational Reformed Evangelical Church, which later became Mars Hill Church, sort of a hipster sort of church, a lot of rock music, celebrity pastor sort of at the center of it. So that was about a total of almost 10 denominations, well over a period of 10 to 15 years. So when I think of conversion into the Catholic Church, I don't really like to use the word conversion, because that implies more of a 180 degree turning away from something and then becoming something completely different. But I think of coming into the Catholic Church as more of like a homecoming, coming more, I guess, into the completeness of the faith. Because I never felt like I really turned my back or turned away from the wonderful experiences and lessons I learned in my Protestant background, but it was sort of it brought those things to fruition in the kind of a fully sacramental, fully liturgical way for me. I think the tide really began to turn during our 3 years that we'd spent in Ireland, because it was during that time that I got to know a lot of Irish Catholics. I was part of a Bible study group, a men's Bible study group, where actually most of the men were what I would call Bible-believing, evangelical, charismatic Catholics. And I'd always heard of Catholics being just going through the motions. They're baptized, and then they forget about what happens after that, and then they just kind of coast through. But these were men who were just on fire. They were lit up for sharing their faith and encountering Christ. And now I wasn't quite convinced yet, even after having conversations with these Catholic friends, but it was at that point that I realized that I couldn't ignore Catholicism. I was invited by a couple Catholic coworkers that I had, who invited me actually to this traditional Latin Mass. And it was probably the first full Mass I've ever been to. And I had no idea what was going on in the Mass, but it struck me as just profoundly meaningful. It grabbed at me. There was something about the reverence, the centrality of the Eucharist happening in the Mass. And it was at that point, I knew that not only could I not ignore Catholicism, but I could not avoid what I would call it. Now this is the inevitable, the irreversible slide down towards the Catholic faith. During Lent, I think it was Lent of 2013, I joined their RCIA class and read through pretty much almost the entire catechism.
And so it was during the Easter Vigil of 2013 that I came into the church. I was had my first confession and first Eucharist. So I would say first begin with the Catechism of the Catholic Church. I think there's really no better source that brings together so much, and this is a copy I have. It's a nice compact version. I spent a lot of time in coffee shops reading the Catechism, and I occasionally go back and reread it. And it's just a wonderful book. It's saturated with scripture. It has quotes from the early church fathers. So there's this not only scripture, but there's the conversation around scripture, which goes back to the beginning. Just a great explanation of many of the doctrines of the faith that are maybe more distinctive to Catholics. I would say the other book that was really helpful to me to really understand Catholicism is this book, like as I mentioned, understanding what the early church and the conversation that scripture has with the early church. And this book by Jimmy Akin called The Fathers Know Best is a fantastic summary of some of the early church thoughts around baptism, Eucharist, and the like. So highly recommend that. I think the other thing is just, you know, listen to stories. There's a lot of testimonies on YouTube that you can hear of Catholic converts. And, you know, attend a mass, and just watch and observe what's going on.

Welcome to Joy in Worship with your hostess, Ivana Gill. Today is a very special day. I want to tell you guys, happy St. John Paul II Day. Today is St. John Paul II's feast day. And St. John Paul II was such an amazing role model for Catholics and for everyone around the world, as he lived his life just loving people and advocating for the youth, and he served well as our Pope. But not only that, he had to go through the trials of going through Nazi Germany and going through the Holocaust and all of those things, and having to battle the hate that people had for the Jews, but not just for the Jews, the hate that people would have for those helping those who were persecuted. Now, right now, we are going to start with a short prayer. In the name of the Father, Son, Holy Spirit, amen. Dear Heavenly Father,

We ask you on this day, we humbly ask you to fill us with your light, to fill us with hope, to fill us with courage, to fill us with fortitude, to fill us with piety, to fill us with wisdom, but overall to fill us with your love and life. Dear Lord, wherever we may step, bless that place. Wherever we may speak, bless the ears of those who hear us. Whomever we look at and set our sight upon, may they be blessed and see the eyes of Christ. Whoever we embrace with our arms, oh so tenderly, may they feel blessed and embraced by you, O Jesus. Lord, whoever we encounter in our lives, may we leave their lives better than how we saw them initially, than how we met them initially. If someone is broken, may we heal and fix the broken with your words, with your gospel, with the gospel truth. Whoever is lost, may we help them find your light. May we help them see the truth of who you are. Whoever does not know of you, may they come to know you through our actions and our words. Lord, humble us each and every day and help us to see the blessings that you have given us in our lives. And help us to see that we ourselves are a blessing to others. We ask this through Christ our Lord. Amen. Now, I'll be asking all of you to join me in praying the rosary. If you have a rosary, this is the time to pull it out, bring it out. And if you don't have a rosary, you can use your hands or your fingers. God was very smart when he made us. He gave us 10 fingers, right? Just like a decade on a rosary. So if you don't have a rosary, you can use these little digits over here. In the name of the Father, Son, Holy Spirit, amen. I believe in God, the Father Almighty, creator of heaven and earth, and in Jesus Christ, his only Son, our Lord, who was conceived by the Holy Spirit, born of the Virgin Mary, suffered under Pontius Pilate, was crucified, died, and was buried. He descended into hell. On the third day, he rose again from the dead. He ascended into heaven and is seated at the right hand of the Father. He will come again in glory to judge the living and the dead, and his kingdom will have no end. I believe in the Holy Spirit, the Holy Catholic Church, the communion of saints, the forgiveness of sins, the resurrection of the body, and life everlasting. Amen. Our Father, who art in heaven, hallowed be thy name. Thy kingdom come, thy will be done, on earth as it is in heaven. Give us this day our daily bread, and forgive us our trespasses, as we forgive those who trespass against us. And lead us not into temptation, but deliver us from evil. Amen. Hail Mary, full of grace, the Lord is with thee. Blessed art thou amongst women, and blessed is the fruit of thy womb, Jesus. Holy Mary, Mother of God, pray for us sinners, now and in the hour of our death. Amen. Hail Mary, full of grace, the Lord is with thee. Blessed art thou amongst women, and blessed is the fruit of thy womb, Jesus. Holy Mary, Mother of God, pray for us sinners, now and in the hour of our death. Amen. Hail Mary, full of grace, the Lord is with thee. Blessed art thou amongst women,
and blessed is the fruit of thy womb, Jesus. Holy Mary, Mother of God, pray for us sinners, now and the hour of our death. Amen. Mary, we ask in this moment that you help us to see your Son more and more in everything around us, to help us live with gentleness, and overall, to focus on faith, hope, and charity. Amen. Glory be to the Father, and to the Son, and to the Holy Spirit, as it was in the beginning, it is now, and ever shall be, a world without end. Amen. The first luminous mystery, the baptism of the Lord. Our Father, who art in heaven, hallowed be thy name. Thy kingdom come, thy will be done, on earth as it is in heaven. Give us this day our daily bread, and forgive us our trespasses, as we forgive those who trespass against us. And lead us not into temptation, but deliver us from evil. Amen. I want you to listen closely to the first mystery. John is baptizing in the Jordan, proclaiming a baptism of repentance. I am the voice of one crying in the desert, make straight the way of the Lord. One mightier than I is coming after me. I have baptized you with water. He will baptize you with the Holy Spirit. Seeing Jesus, John exclaims, behold the Lamb of God. Against protests of his unworthiness, John baptizes Jesus in the Jordan. After Jesus' baptism, a voice from heaven said, this is my beloved Son, whom I am well pleased. The Spirit descends upon Jesus in the form of a dove. In this heavenly manifestation is instituted the sacrament of baptism. The divine Trinity is manifested. The voice of the Father is heard as the Spirit descends upon his Son. I want all of you to take a moment to focus on the spiritual fruit. This spiritual fruit, openness to the Holy Spirit. How open are you to receiving the Holy Spirit? Have you truly taken a moment to pray to the Holy Spirit, to say, I am here, Holy Spirit. Please consume me with your holy fire. You know, I like to share the fact that I was not baptized when I was a baby. I was actually baptized when I was about 3 or 4 years old. And I'm pretty sure I remember. And I just remember the little bit that I do remember. I remember that everyone was smiling. Everyone was extra full of joy. I was dressed in white. And I was just so joyful. And it's amazing because it's like, for some reason or another, I was baptized years after my birth. But God wanted me to be a part of his church. He wanted me to be a part of the body of Christ. And this is the thing. A lot of people say, oh, but a baby doesn't know, like, that they're going into the Catholic Church. Or a very, very young child doesn't understand. Perhaps in a logical level, we don't. Children don't understand things in their complexity. But our spirit does understand. As we enter the church, we who are the church, the body of Christ, and we truly begin to follow in Jesus' footsteps every single day, from the moment we're baptized, the moment we do reconciliation, communion, confirmation, and so on and so forth, our spirit is purified.
step by step,

and we are washed by the Holy Spirit. But the Lord doesn't force himself into your heart. The Lord will never force you to be with him. He consistently invites you, not just during your baptism or reconciliation or communion or confirmation. He invites you every single day. And there's very interesting moments throughout the day that sometimes you didn't even expect. And God is still inviting you in those moments. Those moments where someone asks you, let's sit down. Let's sit down and read the Bible together. Or let's go to youth group together. Or when your mom asks you to be there for her and just to hear a conversation, and she wants to have that intimate connection with you as a child. Or vice versa, your child asking for some time. Or you as a parent telling your child, I'm here for you. Every moment is a moment to cherish, to truly learn from. With that, we're going on a short break. I'll see you all soon.

Welcome back to Join Worship with your hostess, Ivana Gill. As I was saying before, let's take this moment to really contemplate how open we are to the Holy Spirit. And I want to invite you all to say, Holy Spirit, enter in my heart. Fill me with your love. Holy Spirit, enter my heart and fill me with your love. Holy Spirit, enter my heart and fill me with your love. In Jesus' name, amen. Now we will be doing our first decade. Hail Mary, full of grace, the Lord is with thee. Blessed art thou amongst women, and blessed is the fruit of thy womb, Jesus. Holy Mary, Mother of God, pray for us sinners, now and the hour of our death. Amen. Hail Mary, full of grace, the Lord is with thee. Blessed art thou amongst women, and blessed is the fruit of thy womb, Jesus. Holy Mary, Mother of God, pray for us sinners, now and the hour of our death. Amen. Hail Mary, full of grace, the Lord is with thee. Blessed art thou amongst women, and blessed is the fruit of thy womb, Jesus. Holy Mary, Mother of God, pray for us sinners, now and the hour of our death. Amen. Hail Mary, full of grace, the Lord is with thee. Blessed art thou amongst women, and blessed is the fruit of thy womb, Jesus. Holy Mary, Mother of God, pray for us sinners, now and the hour of our death. Amen. Hail Mary, full of grace, the Lord is with thee. Blessed art thou amongst women, and blessed is the fruit of thy womb, Jesus. Holy Mary, Mother of God, pray for us sinners, now and the hour of our death. Amen. Hail Mary, full of grace, the Lord is with thee. Blessed art thou amongst women, and blessed is the fruit of thy womb, Jesus. Holy Mary, Mother of God, pray for us sinners, now and the hour of our death. Amen. Hail Mary, full of grace, the Lord is with thee. Blessed art thou amongst women, and blessed is the

the fruit of thy womb, Jesus. Holy Mary, Mother of God, pray for us sinners, now and the hour of our death. Amen. Hail Mary, full of grace, the Lord is with thee. Blessed art thou amongst women, and blessed is the fruit of thy womb, Jesus. Holy Mary, Mother of God, pray for us sinners, now and the hour of our death. Amen. Hail Mary, full of grace, the Lord is with thee. Blessed art thou amongst women, and blessed is the fruit of thy womb, Jesus. Holy Mary, Mother of God, pray for us sinners, now and the hour of our death. Amen. Hail Mary, full of grace, the Lord is with thee. Blessed art thou amongst women, and blessed is the fruit of thy womb, Jesus. Holy Mary, Mother of God, pray for us sinners, now and the hour of our death. Amen. Glory be to the Father, to the Son, and to the Holy Spirit. As it was in the beginning, it is now, ever shall be, a world without end. Amen. O my Jesus, forgive us our sins, save us from the fires of hell. Lead all souls into heaven, especially those in most need of thy mercy. Now we will be saying the second luminous mystery, the wedding in Cana. Jesus, his mother, and disciples were invited to a wedding in Cana. During the wedding feast, the wine ran short. Mary turned to Jesus. "They have no wine." Jesus replied, "What would you have me do? My hour has not yet come." Mary said to the waiters, "Do whatever he tells you." There were 6 stone water jars, each holding 15 to 20 gallons. Jesus bids the waiters to fill the jars with water and then draw some out and take it to the chief steward. The chief steward said to the groom, "Every man serves the good wine first, but you have saved the good wine until now." At Mary's request, Jesus worked his first miracle. By his presence, Christian marriage was raised to the dignity of a sacrament. I just want to say something and point a few things out in this mystery. It says, "Every man serves the good wine first, but you have saved the good wine until now." How can we think about this in our daily lives? We can think about this that sometimes we're always rushing to be the first ones in line somewhere, or we're always wanting to be the first in everything, or maybe we just want to use the best of everything. You just go shopping and you want to use that brand new skirt or that brand new dress immediately, like this. And then maybe you're a guy and you bought new car parts and you're like, "Ooh, I want to show these off immediately." Or maybe you just got a beautiful rosary and you just want to show it to everyone right off and then. Or maybe you as a person, let's say you got yourself did, as some people say, you got your hair done, you got a new fresh cut, or maybe you got clean shaven, or you just did something new. You got your braces off and you want to go and show everyone. And it's like, "Oh, look how beautiful I am," or "Look how handsome I am." But sometimes God is telling you, wait. And I feel like he's placing in my heart right now that there are some of you out there that may be exploiting your beauty, the creation that you are, how God made you. Maybe you're a very good-looking young man, and instead of holding yourself as a respectable man and reflecting the image of Christ, you're going out and breaking multiple hearts. Or maybe you're a bright young woman, very beautiful as well, just as God created you. And you're going out and also breaking many hearts, getting a lot of guys to fall for you, but then never actually entering into a relationship because you're in fear of being hurt. Or maybe you just don't care, but you like the attention.

See, I think sometimes we need to hold on to the wine, to the best of the wine, right? Sometimes we're willing to give ourselves away to just whoever comes our way because we want to feel just a little crumb of love, a crumb of attention, a crumb of the feeling of importance. And instead of valuing yourself and holding back on that wine, you just have a party with it. Now, my question is for some of you is, how much do you really respect yourself? What do you do that reflects respect for yourself on a spiritual level and on a physical, bodily level? Do you keep your spaces clean? Do you truly watch what you eat because you want to live a healthy lifestyle? Do you pray on a daily basis? Are you hanging out with people that you know are toxic and that suck the energy out of you? And you keep hanging out with them over and over and over. What are you doing to actually show respect for yourself? Now, with that being said, I also want to point out the fact that I've actually seen these stone water jars from Canaan. I had the opportunity to go to Jerusalem a few years ago, and I just saw how huge they were. And I looked at them, and I think about wine bottles right now, and I'm like, the comparison to what you see at weddings now and back then, like, they really celebrated marriage. I was like, they know how to party. How do we as a society see marriage today? Our union with someone else. What does it mean to be a boyfriend? What does it mean to be a girlfriend? Does it mean talking to someone every day? Does it mean sharing in that person's sufferings? Does it mean just being casual and just being comfortable where you're at? Or more? What does it mean to be in a relationship with someone else? And what does it mean to invite Jesus into that relationship, where he brings the wine, where he brings the success to that relationship? Our Father who art in heaven, hallowed be thy name. Thy kingdom come, thy will be done, on earth as it is in heaven. Give us this day our daily bread, and forgive us our trespasses, as we forgive those who trespass against us. And lead us not into temptation, but deliver us from evil. Amen. As we continue this decade, I want us to focus on the spiritual fruit that is to go to Jesus through Mary, and to remember that Mary is probably the person, the living person, that loved Jesus the most, and that Jesus loved his mother. What mother does not love their child in that way? Like a real mother, a Christ-centered mother. Mary suffered all the way to the cross with Jesus and the Apostle John, but she was with him every step of the way. And Mary is a beautiful and perfect example of what we should be like in our journey with Christ, to carry him within us, to show him to others, give birth to that light in the world, right? And to share Jesus. That's what Mary did. She shared Jesus. She never put herself above Jesus. She invited him to create to do a miracle. Son, you know, they ran out of wine. And he was like, Mom, but I'm not ready. And he was like, come on, you can do it. In other words. And that's how we should be with our faith, supportive of each other, saying, you can do this.

Just keep moving. You can get closer to Christ. Just keep moving. You can do what you dream. That dream that God placed in you, you can do it. Now we are continuing with our Hail Marys. Hail Mary, full of grace, the Lord is with thee. Blessed art thou amongst women, and blessed is the fruit of thy womb, Jesus. Holy Mary, Mother of God, pray for us sinners now in the hour of our death. Amen. Hail Mary, full of grace, the Lord is with thee. Blessed art thou amongst women, and blessed is the fruit of thy womb, Jesus. Holy Mary, Mother of God, pray for us sinners now in the hour of our death. Amen. Hail Mary, full of grace, the Lord is with thee. Blessed art thou amongst women, and blessed is the fruit of thy womb, Jesus. Holy Mary, Mother of God, pray for us sinners now in the hour of our death. Amen. Hail Mary, full of grace, the Lord is with thee. Blessed art thou amongst women, and blessed is the fruit of thy womb, Jesus. Holy Mary, Mother of God, pray for us sinners now in the hour of our death. Amen. Hail Mary, full of grace, the Lord is with thee. Blessed art thou amongst women, and blessed is the fruit of thy womb, Jesus. Holy Mary, Mother of God, pray for us sinners now in the hour of our death. Amen. Hail Mary, full of grace, the Lord is with thee. Blessed art thou amongst women, and blessed is the fruit of thy womb, Jesus. Holy Mary, Mother of God, pray for us sinners now in the hour of our death. Amen. Hail Mary, full of grace, the Lord is with thee. Blessed art thou amongst women, and blessed is the fruit of thy womb, Jesus. Holy Mary, Mother of God, pray for us sinners now in the hour of our death. Amen. Hail Mary, full of grace, the Lord is with thee. Blessed art thou amongst women, and blessed is the fruit of thy womb, Jesus. Holy Mary, Mother of God, pray for us sinners now in the hour of our death. Amen. Hail Mary, full of grace, the Lord is with thee. Blessed art thou amongst women, and blessed is the fruit of thy womb, Jesus. Holy Mary, Mother of God, pray for us sinners, now in the hour of our death. Amen. Hail Mary, full of grace, the Lord is with thee. Blessed art thou amongst women, and blessed is the fruit of thy womb, Jesus. Holy Mary, Mother of God, pray for us sinners, now in the hour of our death. Amen. Glory be to the Father, to the Son, and to the Holy Spirit. As it was in the beginning, it is now, and ever shall be, a world without end. Amen. O my Jesus, forgive us our sins. Save us from the fires of hell. Lead all souls into heaven, especially those in most need of thy mercy. Third luminous mystery, the proclamation of the kingdom of God and the call to conversion. I'm going to repeat that one more time. How strong is this? The proclamation of the kingdom of God and the call to conversion. Wow. Repent, for the kingdom of God is at hand. My kingdom is not of this world. Unless a man be born again of water and the Spirit, he cannot enter the kingdom of heaven. Whoever does not accept the kingdom of God as a little child will not enter into it. I have come to call sinners, not the just. Love your enemies. Pray for those who persecute you. Blessed are the poor in spirit, for theirs is the kingdom of heaven. Blessed are they who hunger and thirst for justice, for they shall be satisfied. Blessed are those who suffer persecution for justice's sake, for theirs is the kingdom of heaven. You are Peter, and upon this rock I will build my church. I will give you the keys of the kingdom of heaven. I want us to focus on the spiritual fruit of our testimony, our witness, Christian witness and conversion. If you have already begun your journey with Christ, I want to ask you, have you continued taking the necessary steps to keep growing? Or have you just told yourself, oh, I already know what there is to know. All there is to know about the book, you know, the Bible, I've read it back and forth a couple of times. I've gone to church.
Yeah, I've gone to confession. But the question is, you can do all those things, but have you truly entered that heart space with Jesus? Have you truly given him a chance? And for those of you who do not know who Jesus is, and you're listening to this program for the first time, or you know of him, but you don't live with him, right? I want to tell you a little bit about my journey with Jesus. Just a small tidbit. When I've gone through this life, and I've gone through many, many things, things that some people know of, things that people don't know of. There were moments where I felt like I was numb. And that was even after I met Jesus. Because there were moments I lost my way or I stopped chasing after him to the degree that I should have chased after him. I remember in high school, I started going through this spiritual drought. And I would go to the Blessed Sacrament every day. And I'd be like on my knees praying to Jesus, Jesus, let me feel you again. Jesus, let me feel you again. And I felt like there was a moment where I doubted my faith. And there was a weekend where I wanted to go to Ultra. For those of you who don't know what Ultra is, it's a music festival. And it's pretty crazy, especially down here in Miami. And I wanted to go to Ultra and get like, And my mom was not in agreement with me. And the thing is, I had found really cheap tickets to Ultra. My friend said, oh, I want to go the first like 2 days. You can go the third day and I'll give you the ticket for this price. And I was like, what? I was like, for sure I want to go. And then my mom comes and tells me, Ivana, actually, you're going on a retreat this weekend. Mind you, I was a person who loved going to retreats. I had already been on my journey with Christ for years. People called me the retreat baby. Like, I'm pretty sure I've done at least 100 plus retreats. I would legitimately go to a retreat almost every weekend or serve in one. And I remember when my mom told me, oh, no, you have to go to this retreat. Like, she basically forced me to go on the retreat. Granted, do I believe that we should force our kids to do things? No. However, in this instance, I think it was meant to be. So I ended up going on the retreat, and I was so mad. I was so rebellious. The night before, I went out to party, and I just stayed out super, super late. So when it was time to wake up, I was super tired. I was yawning the entire time. And a priest comes in, and he's talking to us. Okay, cool. We're doing worship. We're lifting our hands. Well, most people were lifting our hands. I was clapping, feeling like I was doing it against my will to a certain degree. And I was like, or I had my arms crossed. And I was like, why? Like, why am I here? I wanted to be an Ultra. I go to retreats all the time. Like, why? And I was a little upset. And it's so funny because at one point, I felt like God spoke into my heart, no pierdes el tren. Like, don't miss the train. And I'm like, God, are you talking to me right now? And I was like, forget it. I'm crazy. And then literally, I want to say a few hours later, maybe 2 hours later, another priest comes in, a priest I had never met before or spoken to. And his whole talk is about don't miss the train. Like, that was the line of the talk. And pretty much it was when you feel spiritually dry and you can't feel Jesus anymore, even though you're still on the journey with him, keep walking, jump on that train, keep moving. Because if you get off the train, you'll never get to the destination. If I would have stopped praying to God because I, quote unquote, didn't feel him, I would have missed out on so much. Maybe I would have turned agnostic. Maybe

I would have turned atheist. And I wouldn't have actually gotten to live out my faith so passionately and in love with Jesus and experienced supernatural things throughout my life and seen his miracles and works in my life. We are not always going to feel like the person that we love is right next to us. Sometimes it happens. Maybe you feel like God isn't there, but it's not that he's not there. It's that he's there, and sometimes he's testing us. How faithful are you to me? Do you still love me? Do you trust me? And eventually, when we stick around, we see that the relationship was never one-sided. It wasn't just us praying to him or to praying into empty air or to an empty God. He is there. I am going to share the fourth luminous mystery, the transfiguration. Jesus took Peter, James, and John up on a mountain to pray. Jesus was transfigured before them. His face became a dazzling as the sun, his clothes as radiant as light. This was to fortify their faith to withstand the upcoming tragedy of the Passion. Jesus foresaw the scandal of the cross and prepared them for it by the manifestation of his glory. Moses and Elias, representing the law and the prophets of the Old Testament, were conversing with Jesus about his passion. Do not think I have come to destroy the law or the prophets, but to fulfill them. From a cloud came a voice, "This is my beloved Son. Listen to him." Jesus admonishes them not to tell the vision to anyone until the Son of Man rises from the dead. We too will behold the transfigured Jesus on the last day. The spiritual fruit that we should focus on is spiritual courage. Our Father, who art in heaven, hallowed be thy name. Thy kingdom come, thy will be done, on earth as it is in heaven. Give us this day our daily bread, and forgive us our trespasses, as we forgive those who trespass against us. And lead us not into temptation, but deliver us from evil. Amen. Hail Mary, full of grace, the Lord is with thee. Blessed art thou amongst women, and blessed is the fruit of thy womb, Jesus. Holy Mary, Mother of God, pray for us sinners, now and the hour of our death. Amen. Hail Mary, full of grace, the Lord is with thee. Blessed art thou amongst women, and blessed is the fruit of thy womb, Jesus. Holy Mary, Mother of God, pray for us sinners, now and the hour of our death. Amen. Hail Mary, full of grace, the Lord is with thee. Blessed art thou amongst women, and blessed is the fruit of thy womb, Jesus. Holy Mary, Mother of God, pray for us sinners, now and the hour of our death. Amen. Hail Mary, full of grace, the Lord is with thee. Blessed art thou amongst women, and blessed is the fruit of thy womb, Jesus. Holy Mary, Mother of God, pray for us sinners, now and the hour of our death. Amen. Hail Mary, full of grace, the Lord is with thee. Blessed art thou amongst women, and blessed is the fruit of thy womb, Jesus. Holy Mary, Mother of God, pray for us sinners, now and the hour of our death. Amen. Hail Mary, full of grace, the Lord is with thee. Blessed art thou amongst women, and blessed is the fruit of thy womb, Jesus. Holy Mary, Mother of God, pray for us sinners, now and the hour of our death. Amen. Hail Mary, full of grace, the Lord is with thee. Blessed art thou amongst women, and blessed is the fruit of thy womb, Jesus. Holy Mary, Mother of God, pray for us sinners, now and the hour of our death. Amen. Hail Mary, full of grace, the Lord is with thee. Blessed art thou amongst women, and blessed is the fruit of thy womb, Jesus. Holy Mary, Mother of God, pray for us sinners, now and the hour of our death. Amen. Hail Mary, full of grace, the Lord is with thee. Blessed art thou amongst women, and blessed is the fruit of thy womb, Jesus. Holy Mary, Mother of God, pray for us sinners, now and the hour of our death. Amen. Hail Mary, full of grace, the Lord is with thee. Blessed art thou amongst women, and blessed is the fruit of thy womb, Jesus. Holy Mary, Mother of God, pray for us sinners, now and the hour of our death. Amen. Glory be to the Father, and to the Son, and to the Holy Spirit. As it was in the beginning, it is now, and ever shall be, a world without end. Amen.
O my Jesus, forgive us our sins. Save us from the fires of hell. Lead all souls into heaven, especially those in most need of thy mercy. The fifth luminous mystery, the institution of the Eucharist.

celebrated the first Mass. Every Mass, the sacrifice of Calvary, is made present. At the Last Supper, Jesus instituted the sacrament of holy orders to perpetuate this sacrifice. Whoever eats my flesh and drinks my blood remains in me and I in him. The Eucharist is a sacrifice in a much as it is offered up, and a sacrament in a much as it is received. In the Mass, we offer ourselves to God, and God gives himself to us. The Mass will be fruitful in the measure of our surrender to the Father. The spiritual fruit that we should focus on is the love of our Eucharistic Lord. With this, I want to leave you all with a homework, and that is that after this program ends, I want you to pray the last decade by yourself. You're going to pray one Our Father and 10 Hail Marys. I want you to pray this in a very intimate way with God. I want you to sit down alone. I want you to give yourself the chance to truly know God more and more. Just you. It's good to have help. It's good to have other people running the race with you. But sometimes you have to have the courage to step forward and say, Jesus, I want to love you myself. I don't just want to be pushed by other people to love you. Because sometimes friends or parents can push us hard to want to love Jesus. And sometimes it feels like they're shoving faith down our throat. But do not allow the fact that they're so joyous and maybe they're a little strong on their love with God to keep you from noticing the love of God by yourself. With this, I want to invite you to follow our Instagram and Facebook pages at MariaVisionUSA, at Maria.vision, or you can find me, your hostess, at IVHY_music. That's IVHY_music. God bless you all. I love you. May you have a blessed day.

The Holy Spirit is always the one that is guiding His church, and of course it's Pentecost weekend, and so we know the Holy Spirit is very active, and the goal of the Holy Spirit is always the same. It is to gather more of His people to Himself, the family of God, to be brought together in unity. The Eucharist is the source of the unity, the celebration of our unity, and so anytime that we can be renewed in our belief in the Eucharist, it strengthens us, but it also gives us conviction that we must reach out to other people, that we must work to establish the unity that God desires by our care for one another, by the practice of charity, by simple respect for each other. So my hope is that this will strengthen our relationship with God and with each other, coming together as God's family. This place is where the first parish began, and then later would become a diocese of its own. And so this is a holy place because this is where God made His presence known, establishing that first community of faith. So we have received that gift as the church of today, and so it's something to

celebrate, but also a responsibility to build up the faith, to strengthen the people of faith of our diocese now, so that they pass on that faith to future generations. And so this is certainly the great hope, is that this will be a strengthening. And I'm very confident that people who come and celebrate here will have their heart and spirit lifted, so that they have a better understanding of who they are as part of the family of God.

So families are the starting point of all the life of faith. So I think with families, there's two things in particular that families must do, that parents must emphasize with their children. One is to pray together, to simply create an environment where we speak to God, where we listen to God, where we realize a bond that we share as a family in God through our prayer. The second thing is simply to talk about the faith. So families sometimes go to Mass, they might even pray together, but they don't talk about the faith. So the only things that become part of a culture of a family are the things they talk about, the things they celebrate, not just something they do once in a while. And so my hope is that it becomes a normal part of the rhythm of a family's life, to pray together, to talk about the faith, so that in the middle of everything else that their life is, God is the center.

So it's really hard to tell the history of the diocese and our property because it's really 450 years. We can say that this was really the birth of Catholicism in the United States. The Spanish arrived in 1565 with Pedro Menéndez de Avilés. He brought the first priest who was here and who was really the first parish priest, because parish is people, right? And this is the people came and they were Catholic. When they landed, Pedro Menéndez de Avilés claimed the land first in the nombre de Dios, in the name of God, and then he claimed the land in the name of the King of Spain. When they landed, they did like all good Catholics do. They had a massive Thanksgiving. The Spanish stayed here for a little while. They set up St. Augustine. They connected with the local community, and then they really evangelized what they called La Florida. At the time, La Florida, Spanish claimed La Florida from Florida all the way up north to Canada and west to the Mississippi. And they put together a mission chain to help evangelize the indigenous that were here to teach them about the faith.

When our first bishop came to the diocese, our diocese was established in 1870. He purchased the sacred acre, which is behind me. It's a 1-acre property. It was always known as the place with the old Spanish mission. And that was really where it was believed a shrine of Our Lady of La Leche existed. Our Lady of La Leche is a really special devotion. She was canonically coronated in 2021. And she's been a continuous devotion on this property for quite a while. We know she came from the Spanish, with the Spanish, sometime in the 16th, 17th century. And you can actually go out and see on the grounds, there's archaeological remains that we found of the first stone chapel from 1677. Our Lady of La Leche came back to us in 1939, and you can actually go to the Shrine Museum and see the first

image of Our Lady of La Leche that's a modern image. It was carved as a commission and a way for people to come and to experience Our Lady of La Leche.

0: Okay, wonderful. Next, we're going to have a young man who's going to be playing a song at the piano and singing. This is Christoph Olbash. Come on in, Christoph. How you doing, Christoph?
1: I'm good.
0: Nervous?
1: Nah.
0: So tell us a little bit about the song that you chose to sing.
1: This song is Blessed by Daniel Caesar. He's a very good artist. All my brothers love him. He's like we bond over this artist. It's the best song ever, but yeah.
0: So what's the reason you chose this particular one? What is the talk?
1: It's like all about like making mistakes, but like you can always like come back from that. You can always come back home. And yeah, it's like really good song, really good artist, really good time.
0: All right, great. Well, good luck. Take your place at the piano and we'll get started. Let's hear it for Christoph.

0: All right, next we have Kate Lyons. Let's bring her on. Come on out here, Kate. She's a college student, local college student. So, Kate, what song are you going to sing for us today?
1: I'm singing Burn from Hamilton.
0: Oh, from the musical.
1: Yes.
0: The very popular musical. All right, wonderful. Why did you choose to do this one? Just, you know.
1: I was in a voice lesson class last semester, and this is what I sang for my recital.
0: Nice. So you feel confident about it.
1: Yes.
0: That's awesome. All right, let's hear for Kate.

0: Next up, we have a really rare and beautiful treat. We have an ensemble group. And these performers are a little bit younger than the ones we've seen so far. And they call themselves Maria Vision Kids. So I'm going to welcome them. Come on out, guys. Come on. Let's give them a little support. Okay, so I've asked them which one is the spokesperson. Megan, right? So, Megan, how did you decide to sing this song?
1: Well, we all choose this song because we're all children of God.
0: So the name of the song is Children of God?
1: Yeah.
0: Okay, let me get your names. Start over here. What's your name?
1: Pia, Kiara, okay. Megan, Isabella, Olivia, Sophie.
0: Oh, beautiful. You guys look so lovely today. All right, we're going to get the mics ready for you, and then we'll start the song, okay? All right. This is Maria Vision Kids.

0: Okay, next we have Maria Anderson, who's going to be accompanied by her friend, Paul Chimarusti. Come on out, you guys. All right, well, welcome. Tell us a little bit about when you started to realize that you were good at singing. Like, when did that first happen?
1: I don't know if I was good at first as much as I loved it. I came out of the womb singing and wanting to sing. In kindergarten, I said that I was either going to be a princess or a singer, so.
0: So obviously princess was the choice, right?
1: Yes, that was the more realistic option.
0: So did you have to apply for the princess role? Just kidding.
1: It was a tough process.
0: Yeah, right, exactly. So what are you going to sing for us today?
1: I'll be singing Give Me Jesus. It's a song about wanting to know Jesus and make him known and just enjoy being in his presence.
0: That's awesome. And then you have your friend here helping, yeah? So, Paul, how long have you played piano?
2: I've been playing piano for 7 years. I did a lot of classical stuff, and now I help out with worship at First Impulse Church.
0: Beautiful. All right, well, why don't you guys get set up and get started? This is Maria Anderson singing Give Me Jesus.

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All right. I'm not envying you judges down there. There's a lot of really good talent here.

0: We are going to invite Sadie Rincon to join us. Come on, Sadie. So Sadie, tell me, where do you go to school?
1: I go to Markley High School.
0: Oh, awesome. And what year are you?
1: I'm a senior.
0: Oh, wonderful. Yes, okay, sir. Do you have any big plans for school after or work after?
1: Definitely getting a summer job, and I'm still working out where I'm going to go to school, but I'm excited.
0: That's awesome. So tell me about the first time you ever sang in front of people. Were you nervous?
1: Definitely. I think it was my sophomore year. I sang for one of my extracurricular clubs. It's called Beta, and they have a talent category at their state convention every year, and I was extremely nervous.
0: How did you, like, push through the nervousness?
1: I think I just prayed. I really did pray. Like, I asked for all the courage I could get, and I kind of just let loose, I guess.
0: That's awesome. Mm-hmm. All right, well, do the same thing right now, and you're going to sing Hallelujah, right?
1: Yes, sir.
0: Okay, this is Sadie Rincon.

0: Our second to last competitor is Colleen Eads. Let's invite her on the stage. So Colleen, tell me about music and your family. Have you always been singing? How does it work?
1: Well, I joined like a choir when I was like 8 years old and discovered that I love to sing. So I've been singing a lot recently, and a ton of my siblings have either sang, performed in some way, or played instruments.
0: How many Eads are there?
1: 11 kids.
0: Oh, wonderful. Where do you fall in the group?
1: I'm number 8.
0: Number 8 out of 11. So a lot of singers before you to give you a good example.
1: Yeah.
0: Okay, wonderful. What are you going to be singing today?
1: What About Us by Pink.
0: Oh, awesome. Why don't you step forward here to the mark and you can get started. Let's hear it for Colleen Eads.

All right. Thank you, Colleen.

Dear children, as a mother, I desire to be of help to you. With my motherly love, I desire to help you to open your heart and to put my son in the first place in it. Through your love for my son and through your prayer, I desire for God's light to illuminate you and God's mercy to fill you. In this way, I desire for the darkness and the shadow of death which wants to encompass and mislead you to be driven away. I desire for you to feel the joy of the blessing of God's promise. You, children of man, you are God's children. You are my children. Therefore, my children, set out on the ways on which my love leads you, teaches you humility and wisdom, and finds the way to the Heavenly Father. Pray with me for those who do not accept me and do not follow me, those who, because of hardness of their hearts, cannot feel the joy of humility, devotion, peace and love, the joy of my Son. Pray that your shepherds, with their blessed hands, may always give you the joy of God's blessing. Thank you.

Mother Church knows, in fact, that these means, if used correctly, provide valuable help to the human race, since they contribute effectively to resting and cultivating the spirit and to propagating and strengthening the kingdom of God.

Catholic Church, founded by Christ the Lord to bring salvation to all men, and consequently, urged by the need to evangelize, considers that part of its mission is to preach the message of salvation with the help also of the media. Every day is a new adventure. We take the gospel to the entire world in a new and creative way, 24 hours, creating content for the whole family. 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

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May God multiply your blessings.

Mother Church knows, in fact, that these means, if used correctly, provide valuable help to the human race, since they contribute effectively to resting and cultivating the Spirit and to propagating and strengthening the kingdom of God.

Catholic Church, founded by Christ the Lord to bring salvation to all men, and consequently, urged by the need to evangelize, considers that part of its mission is to preach the message of salvation with the help also of the media. Every day is a new adventure. We take the gospel to the entire world in a new and creative way, 24 hours, creating content for the whole family. 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
1: I'm Cherny.
2: And I'm Lucia.
1: And we're going to talk about the seven sacraments. But as usual, we start off with the saint of the day. So we're going to talk about Saint Bridget.
0: She lived for 70 years, and she died on July 23rd, 1373.
1: And she also is a patron saint of Europe, like all of Europe. Because
2: wait, she was born in Europe?
0: I didn't know that.
1: Okay, she... And she's a patron saint of Europe. And, yep, that's all about Saint Bridget. Okay.
2: Of Sweden.
0: Oh, wait. Okay. I remember she was, she, like, lived in Sweden and later in Rome.
1: Huh?
0: She lived in Sweden and later she lived in Rome.
1: Oh, yeah, she did.
0: Okay.
1: Okay, we're going to talk about the seven sacraments, but before...
3: What?
1: Okay, we're going to start with the prayer. In the name of the Father, and the Son, and the Holy Spirit, amen. Our Father, who art in heaven, hallowed be thy name. Thy kingdom come, thy will be done on earth as it is in heaven. Give us this day our daily bread, and forgive us our trespasses, as we forgive those who trespass against us. And lead us not into temptation, but deliver us from evil. Amen. In the name of the Father, and the Son, and the Holy Spirit, amen.
0: Now we're going to talk about the seven sacraments, which is our main topic for today.
1: Yeah, okay, so I'll start off with baptism. When you are baptism, you... when you're getting baptized, it's that, like, you go to a priest, and a priest puts holy water on you and blesses you. And they say, I bless you in the name... I baptize you in the name of the Father, and the Son, and the Holy Spirit. And you are washed, like, you are, your soul is washed and cleaned, and you no longer have original sin. And it's, like, no sin on your soul. Mm-hmm. Until you sin again, but yeah, you have
2: that's
1: no sin
2: in, like,
1: on your soul,
2: later years.
1: And so then you, like, become a child of God. So it's very important. I mean, yeah, it's very important.
0: The second sacrament of the seven sacraments is confession or reconciliation, and you go to a priest and you, like, go somewhere private, and you, the priest kind of, he takes place of Jesus.
1: Yeah.
0: And so, like, you say your sins. But, like, you're not literally confessing it to the priest. You're confessing it to Jesus. And the priest, he gives you penance, like for how bad your sins are. Like, say, like, he told you to say it, Our Father. You still have, you have the penance after confession, and you go say the penance. And then your soul, it's clean.
1: Yeah.
0: Like, all this, the sin is wiped away.
1: So you have to say your penance, which is, like, sometimes, like, a few Hail Marys.
0: Yeah.
1: Sometimes. Huh? Or it can be, back then it used to be like five rosaries. Yeah, actually though, I watched this movie and he had, the, like, main character, he had to do five rosaries as his penance.
0: Actually?
1: Yeah. That's how it used to be back then.
0: Gosh.
1: It was a lot. Okay. So what I like to think about of, like, confession, sin, and soul and all that thing, I like to think about it like a wall. Okay, our soul is a wall.
0: Uh-huh.
1: Yeah, and it's, like, dirty. When you get baptism, you clean it. That's cleaned. And then when you sin, a nail goes through it. And it goes... and then you have many holes, many nails in there. When you go to confession, they all go away.
0: Like, they get pulled out?
1: Yeah, all the nails.
0: So, out of your body, basically.
1: No, out of the wall.
0: Yeah, but, like, yeah, so say the sin, it goes off of your soul, right?
1: Yeah.
0: Uh-huh.
1: So it's like the nails go off of the wall, which is the soul, which is the sin getting out
0: and
1: of the soul.
0: They drop to the ground.
1: Yeah, they come out and they fall. And then you still have the holes, which is your penance, which can get out with plenary indulgences.
0: Mm-hmm.
1: Like, I think one of them is praying the rosary with your family or more than two people. Yeah, that's one of them. And so then all your penance gets removed.
0: So then the holes in the wall gets
1: like covered
0: renewed.
1: Up.
0: Yeah.
1: Mm-hmm.
0: Okay.
1: That's how I like to think about it.

0: pretty smart way.
1: Yeah. Okay, so then we're going to do about the next one, which is Eucharist, well, communion. Ah. Okay.
0: If only we had the Cheez-It.
1: Now the third out of seventh sacrament is communion, where you receive Jesus inside of bread. You have bread, and in this factory, they cut into circles and add sometimes a cross.
0: Sometimes, all the time.
1: Well, depends.
0: True.
1: Which church, if they want to do it or not.
0: Mm-hmm.
1: But yeah, most of the time, it's like a circle and then a little cross in the middle. And so then you give it to the priest at Mass, and the priest will bless it during the consecration, and then Jesus comes in, and he's there. Him.
0: Yeah, he immediately.
1: And the priest acts out as Jesus, and then Jesus takes place of him. And believe it or not, but all the angels during the consecration, all the angels, saints, and everyone in heaven is inside the church.
0: Oh, when I was little, I forgot what it was called. No. When I was little, I learned that, like, when the priest does, like, something like this, that he's calling, like, all the saints and angels or something.
1: He's consecrating?
0: No.
1: That's what he does. Yes!
0: That's what I learned!
1: Well, you were wrong. Okay.
0: They were wrong.
1: And so all the angels and saints come in, and they, like, pray for everyone. And then, so then also in the offertory, this is also weird, I didn't know this, that in the offertory, like, when the priest is like this, and is, like, giving Jesus, like...
0: offering?
1: Yeah, his offerings, yeah. And we're all sitting down, and he's like...
0: No, not sitting down, kneeling.
1: No, that's a consecration. On the offertory, we're all sitting down.
0: Oh, okay. I thought you said the consecration.
1: The offertory. And we're all sitting down, and we're supposed to... Well, sometimes you can do this, because in the movie I saw it was like a little, like, crystal ball thingy. And it got bigger and bigger every offer that you gave up Jesus. Like, you could give up, like, your family, your works, joys.
0: Give up your family? Like, kill them for
1: no!
0: Jesus?
1: No! Like, you're saying, like... thank you for everything, and, like, I would do this for you.
0: Oh,
1: like,
0: okay.
1: I give you all of this so I can be with you.
0: Huh?
1: Yeah. Okay. See ya. And so you would give them everything, saying, like, I give you my family, my heart, my friends,
0: soul,
1: mind, prayers, works, joys, sufferings, everything, sins, everything you do. Even if it's bad things, he changes it into good. And then... yeah, we're supposed to offer it up, and then you're supposed to tell your guardian angel, okay, I'm ready. And your guardian angel flies up to heaven. Not up to heaven, to Jesus. Well, yeah, heaven. No, they actually fly like,
0: oh, hallelujah.
1: And they fly.
0: Hallelujah. Hallelujah.
1: Hallelujah. Okay. And they fly up to heaven. Lucia. Christopher.
0: Okay, let me let it go.
1: Let it go. Sorry.
0: Let it go.
1: And so you offer it up and you tell your guardian angel, okay, like, I'm ready. And they'll fly up to heaven. And they give Jesus all of the offers, and he changes it into one very big good thing. And he's very happy when you do that. And so, yeah.
0: And then the fourth sacrament.
1: Out of seven.
0: Yeah. Out of seven.
1: Sacrament.
0: Sacraments, yes. Is confirmation. Well, we don't know much about it yet. Olay. Because...
1: that's her new meme, Olay. So if we say it in the middle of the show, don't cut it out.
0: Where you get... my friend told me that... you become a soldier of God when you become...
1: Confirmed.
0: Yeah, confirmed. But my friend told me that you get, like, a little slap on the cheek because, like...
1: What?
0: Yeah, like, the... I forgot who. Well, it gives you, like, a slap on the cheek. Just, like, a little slap. Because,

0: Like to show that you're like tough or whatever.
1: What?
0: I don't know.
1: This is so fake at this hour. No, actually, let's just not say.
0: No, you do get a slap. But my friend told me that, so there's two twins, his friends, they were both getting confirmed. And one of the twins went and like he got them the thing. And then.
1: Wait, who slaps them?
0: I think the bishop.
1: Why would a bishop slap
0: it's
1: someone?
0: The thing. Not like, but like just like a pat. And his other brother, he was like, no, he was at like the end of the line, and the bishop saw him, and he thought that he was the same person he just confirmed, and so like he gave him a really like harder slap.
1: Okay, wait. If this is true, leave it in. If it's not, please cut it out.
0: But that's what my friend told me.
1: And so then you like get a saint, mm-hmm. and they help you through your life.
0: Huh?
1: Yeah. Okay. We're gonna talk about holy orders now. 'Tis the fifth sacrament, which you can either do this holy orders, like become a priest, sister, nun,
0: whatever,
1: bishop, pope, any of that, but. You can either do that or get married. Mm-hmm. Fun fact, I know a priest who like used to be like something else. I think it was like another type of Catholic. No, not another type of Catholic. Another type of priest? No. Yeah. Another type of like Christian priest. And he like supposedly that type. You can still get married if you're a priest.
0: Oh, yeah.
1: And so he was married and he has kids. And then he changed into the Catholic Church because then he realized
0: it wasn't good.
1: He wasn't supposed to do that. But then he got Catholic. Like he became Catholic. He became Catholic. Sorry, the light's blinding my eyes. Sorry, cut that off. Okay. He became Catholic and, he became Catholic, and now, like, I saw him in Mass, and then my mom told me, did you know he's married? I was like, what?
0: Yeah.
1: Mm-hmm. Okay.
0: What?
1: Okay, let's talk about...
0: the other sacrament that you could do besides holy orders.
1: Maybe. No, I didn't even say what holy orders was yet.
0: What? You just said... Okay, sorry. Go on.
1: Okay. I shall go on. The Holy Orders sacrament is like when you become a brother, a priest, a bishop, a deacon, a nun, sister, all that.
0: Monk.
1: And you offer yourself up to Jesus and you do everything he wants you to do. And so you like give your life up for him. And so you become that. Yeah. Okay. Also, my brother just became a brother. No, like, not like a brother, like a sibling, but he's... No, he is my sibling brother thing.
0: Mm-hmm.
1: And but he, like, became a brother, like the Holy Order.
0: Mm-hmm.
1: One of the order thingies. I don't know if you guys know this, but it's Home of the Mother. Youth, HMY. Yeah. Okay. And so he became a brother, and next year my sister's becoming a sister.
0: The sixth sacrament of 6 out of 7, whoopsies, and is marriage, and it's where two people, they promise themselves to like help each other through like life, and like they get together, and yeah, they get married.
1: And they have children, and they live a holy life together.
0: And they teach their children
1: to be Catholic,
0: love God, and be Catholic.
1: And they're like one person technically.
0: And to they help, they make. Help them like receive all the sacraments.
1: And they try, what they're supposed to do is try to get each other to go to heaven and their children.
0: Yeah.
1: So yeah. Okay. The last one, 7th out of 7th sacrament is anointing of the sick. This you can do like if it's an emergency, not always if it's an emergency. Like if someone's sick, you can, it's not like you're gonna die, so like you have to do anointing of the sick. Like you can still do anointing of the sick even if they're just sick. Like they're not gonna die. Like you just think they're sick. So you can do anointing of the sick.

0: on them. Like, it helps you to get better.
1: Yeah.
0: But
1: God will help me get better quicker.
0: It also
1: and
0: helps
1: better.
0: You to get into the next life.
2: Yeah, there's heaven.
1: Okay, and so yeah, you should do it. You can do it in like emergencies.
0: Mhm.
1: And
0: like say you have cancer or like a deadly sickness.
1: Something. Yeah, if you have like cancer or something like that, then you can ask a priest to come. Or if you can't do a priest, I think someone else can do it. But they need to say like, "In the name of Jesus, I baptize you in the name of Father, Son, and Spirit." They can do that.
0: Okay.
1: But yeah. And so, like, only if it's an emergency, you know?
0: Mm-hmm.
1: And so, yeah. Okay,
0: cool.
1: We're pretty much done. Thank you for watching. Bye.

0: Hello and welcome to Not Alone, everybody. I am going to be your host today, Tony, because Nizel's gone to Canada. So we're going to start before we introduce the topic, which is religion and belief in God. We're going to sing a song of praise written by Nizel himself. So Ooh. Here's the song.
1: Nice.
0: In the Father, Son, Holy Spirit. Amen.

0: That's beautiful.
1: All right, thank you so much. All right, so today the topic is going to be, we're going to be talking about atheism and also about why it is logical to believe in God and belief in God in general and what it entails and religion, Christianity, and everything. We're going to talk about St. Thomas More, hopefully, or St. Thomas Aquinas, of course, because he has the proofs of God. But today, let's introduce our guests first. So everybody, go around and say your names.
2: Oh, sorry. Hey guys, my name's Jess. I've been on the show several times when Nigel was here, including you, Tony.
1: Right.
2: But I go to the University of Ave Maria. I'm majoring in communications and minoring in elementary ed. So, yeah, that's me.
3: Nice,
2: and I'm an incoming junior.
3: Nice. Yeah, my name is Maria Centeno. I'm a co-host, as you can see already, and I'm an incoming senior in college.
4: Nice. My name is Mary. I just graduated, but still taking a summer class, so not there yet. I keep telling people that because it feels so weird. Like, I'm supposed to be done, you know? Like, I went through graduation and stuff, and then
3: I'm still taking a class,
4: so it's kind of hard to get back into the routine. But yeah, I graduated this, or last week, and yeah, I go to Ave Maria, or I did. Still kind of do, and I live here, so.
1: And I'm your host, Tony. I also go to Ave Maria University. I am a sophomore, incoming sophomore, and we will be talking today about belief in God. So first, I want to ask you all, is there a God?
3: Yeah,
1: there's a God, right?
4: Hopefully we can all agree on that.
1: That's good.
5: Well, I hope we all agree on that, right?
1: Yeah. But then, out of that natural question, why do you believe in God?
3: Yeah.
1: And how would you say, like, prove it to an atheist? How would you say, I know that God exists because of this? What is your proof?
4: Yeah.
1: You
4: know?
3: Nice.
1: Do you have anything to say about that?
5: You guys want to go?
3: Well, I would say, like, the most basic thing, where does everything come from, you know?
4: Yeah.
3: And, like, I know, like, there are some people who say, like, oh, like, the earth came from, you know, the Big Bang or... Like everything came from something
4: from a
3: else.
1: Yeah,
4: and then wrong, yeah.
3: Yeah. Yeah, no, that's not necessarily wrong. It's just that where did the Big Bang come from? Like, you know, where did that come from? Like who caused it? What caused it? And like the things that are in space and universe, they are finite things. They're not infinite. So, you know, they're not eternal. So like there has to be something else that caused that, you know, brought that into existence.
4: Yeah.
3: There has to be a thing that's immutable, something that doesn't have a cause. To cause something else to come into existence.
1: Yeah, it's the uncaused cause. That's beautiful.
3: Yeah, the uncaused cause.
1: Uncaused cause. God is the uncaused cause. All right. What would you explain to an atheist?
4: I think for me it's so hard because I went to public school for high school and they have just so dumbed down everything that even like our curriculum, even though we were our country was founded on Judeo-Christian values.
1: Right.
4: Even the school systems now, they don't even mention God. Thankfully, my school, we still said the Pledge of Allegiance and we said, like, one nation under God is still on the thing and all of that stuff. But I think they've just taken all of that away. So if you're trying to explain it to someone else, I think you really just have to start with the basics. And I actually, I'm in the Legion of Mary, and one of our priests in the Legion of Mary was telling us all this. He was like, if you go out and are trying to help people, you can't just go out and say there's a God. Like they people tell them that all the time. And he was like, if you really want to like build relationships with people and help them, you have to start at the very basics because people are going back to their animalistic behavior.
1: That's very
4: so
1: true.
4: You really have to start at the very basics where it's like you go outside and you're like, oh, it's a beautiful day today. What do you think of the weather? Things that, and then slowly build up to like, I wonder why it's so beautiful today.
3: Yeah.
4: Like who did this? You know, like you really have to get them understanding the basic things first and then you start to bring in God. And I think like living by example is one of the most beautiful ways
3: definitely.
4: To do that.
3: I think like a really good way to like make them start thinking about God's existence is to question things.
4: Yeah.
3: Like ask them questions, not just tell them like facts or whatever.
4: Yeah.
3: Or try to explain to them because they might not, you know, like understand or whatever.
4: Mm-hmm.
3: Or they might not even accept. I feel like it's good to like, you know, make them question things.
4: Yeah. When I think even especially with atheists, I feel like everyone that I've talked to, they're always like searching for something. I don't know, like they deny Christ, but at the same time, they're like there has to be more than just life and death.
3: Yeah.
4: Like some people believe in what is it called when you come back?
3: Oh, reincarnation.
4: Yeah, reincarnation. Yeah, they believe in reincarnation.
1: Belief, right?
4: Yeah, but I mean that's usually with a religion, and atheists truly believe like you're dead. Mm-hmm. And I remember my dad was talking to this kid once, and the kid was telling dad, he was like, I really want to believe there is something after death. Like, I want to believe that so badly. Aww. You have no idea how much afraid of death I am. Mm-hmm. But he was like, I just can't understand it. He was like, I don't know how you guys can believe in something that's powerful enough to give you, like, life after death, basically. Yeah.
3: Wow. That's crazy.
4: But it was so sad because he was, like, looking, and then he was so close, but just he couldn't understand, you know?
1: Yeah,
4: he couldn't accept
1: that. Well, for me personally, I'd look at it both in a logical lens and both in, like, a lens where it's, like, this is so ornately done. This is so, like, this has to be intelligent design.
4: Mm-hmm.
1: So how I think of it is, like, I look at music, I look at art, I look at all the artistic things in this universe, and I think, like how could this just be random?
3: Yeah.
1: Like, this has to be by intelligent design.
5: Like,
1: there has to be
5: a structure, and there's an order to it. You know, it's not just something that you make up on your own, you know.
4: Yeah.
5: People can create music and stuff, but, you know, who came up with the notes?
1: Yeah.
5: You know what I mean? It's just so cool. Yeah, but sorry, I like cut you off.
1: No, that's fine. I like, we just have, like, an intelligent thought conversation.
4: Yeah, well, they all kind of rely on each other. Like, we're all kind of saying the same things, but in different way,
1: which is
4: beautiful.
1: That's great.
3: Yeah, like you were saying, there has to be like an outside wisdom to it, you know?
4: Mm-hmm. Mm-hmm.
3: And like, I remember I saw a video where someone was saying, like he was in jail and he was an atheist and he converted in jail actually.
1: Mm-hmm.
3: Yeah. So he was in jail and he was looking at his cell and like, there was like the structure of bricks

0: And then he said, okay, this is man-made, but it's so like structured very well. And then he was thinking of his own disbelief in God because, I don't know, he just didn't believe in God.
1: Yeah.
0: And then he was like questioning, well, if this is man-made, like it's very well structured, how can I not like believe in God who created everything else that's even more detailed, even more structured? Like,
2: that is so cool.
0: Yeah, like for example, like the cells of every plant or like each and every single cell.
2: Yeah, it's just
0: and how like they have organelles like in the cells and then just everything in the earth. Just
1: nature itself. Yeah.
2: Well, and you can see like even with science now. Scientists, I should say, they really believe that they can do almost anything now, like especially with DNA. We were talking about that last night, my friends and I. But like the whole thing going on now with cell regeneration and like recreating like DNA structures or sequences, things like that. And it's so sad because they truly believe they have so much power in their hands. And in a way, they do. Like they can go in and like change certain things about your DNA structure. But there's still that life there. Like you did not have the power to, like even in vitro fertilization, like there's still something you start with before you're able to create that child.
1: You know, I heard this story that this priest used to tell me. It's like kind of in a disproving sense about like this science belief that everything is just science and not God. There's no spiritual material. There's no outside force. So there are these scientists. This is like not an actual story. This is like a in the future or something. You know? The scientists created a human out of just dirt and out of material from the earth. And they were like, "Hey God, what about this? We just created a human out of this dirt too." And then God says, "Who created the dirt?
0: Oh,
1: you create the dirt, and then you can be above me, right?"
2: That's so true.
1: Exactly. I mean, we can't work with nothing.
0: That's true.
2: Yeah.
1: God created out of nothing, and it's something we cannot imagine. So it's that's the craziest thing.
2: Exactly. Even that is like hard to understand. Like, even cell phones, every little thing, like animals and stuff, if you try to mix breed, all of this stuff, you always have some core component that has been there before.
1: Exactly.
2: Like recreating dirt. Like if they created dirt, but now they wouldn't have created it if they did. Because.
1: And also the idea of dirt itself was not theirs. It's just something they had seen, right? So everything is just mind-boggling.
2: It really
1: like
2: is.
1: Creating an idea out of nothing is just bizarre, too.
2: Like, and even where do you get that idea from?
1: Where do you
2: like
1: get
2: you
1: that
2: still
1: idea?
2: Have that reason to.
1: Exactly.
2: Wow.
3: And that's how God comes into prayer too. Like he gives you those thoughts and ideas when you're you know, praying in the chapel or whatnot.
0: Yeah.
3: And then, you know, he's like leading you towards, you know,
0: to think.
3: The solution of your problem or whatever it may be.
1: Okay.
3: So I just thought about
1: it. Oh yeah, no, go ahead.
2: Oh, I was just this is a random thought, but I think it's just so hard for me because you see how our faith gives people so much purpose and so much happiness and joy and peace, like everything.
1: Right.
2: And then I just feel so bad, especially for people that deny Christ, because they are like, what is the word? They're dividing themselves from him, you know, like they're not allowing him to help in their life. And I think that's why this is so important to talk about and so important to like really try to live in your life, like going out and helping these people because you have all of that happiness and wouldn't you want to share that, you
1: that's
2: know
1: true,
0: exactly the faith other? Really brings hope a lot because like you know you have a friend in Christ and like a friend who's always faithful and doesn't ever leave you and you can always trust in him and his providence because we can't always depend on you know
2: humans.
0: People
2: and
0: humans because we're all inconstant, we all fail, our love fails, but the only love that doesn't fail is God's own love.
1: Well, I might pose another question to you. This is more personal, but like, have you always just believed that God existed, or did you kind of come to believe in him? Did you have a moment where you're like, does God really exist? And then you kind of thought it through and then you came to it, or have you just always believed?
2: I think for me, I've said this before, but I have always been raised Catholic. So of course, like I've always had the ideas in my head and like I've always had that belief, I guess. But there have been certain times, especially as I've gotten older, I think, where I go into the chapel and it's so hard for me to be like, okay, he truly is present there, you know? Or like in mass, sometimes like right before I receive communion or during the consecration, for some reason I just completely zone out and I'm like, if I truly believed, like if he were standing there physically in front of me, then I wouldn't have done that, you know?
1: Yeah.
2: So like how,
1: I
2: mean, I guess I haven't ever doubted, but there have been times when I've struggled to like, really remind myself that he is there, you know?
0: Yeah.
1: Like what about you,
0: Tia?
1: Did you ever
0: I'm the same. Like, I was raised Catholic. I always had in my mind that, oh, yeah, God exists, whatever. But, yeah, like you were saying, I always had those moments, too, where Well, actually, kind of, I

0: remember this moment where I was in a chapel, mm-hmm. I was in a chapel, and then I was looking at the Eucharist, and I was actually doubting. Mm-hmm. Like, you said that you never doubted, right? But I was actually doubting. Yeah. I was like, is Jesus really there? Like, this looks like a piece of bread. Like, yeah. How can he be that?
1: Right. Yeah, no, yeah.
0: Right. No, yeah. So, but that was just for a moment. Thank God. And then...
1: I think, though, I don't think necessarily those are bad questions because no, I think yeah. that's how you find Christ is through the truth.
0: Yeah.
1: So when you're questioning things like that, it's better because then your faith will be stronger because you'll know how to answer.
2: Exactly. Yeah, because, true. I mean, exactly. He is there physically, yeah. but then he's also, like, what if he, you know, we don't have the opportunity of the chapel, like, you know, in your area yeah. or something.
1: Yeah. yeah.
2: You're believing the unseen God, and yeah. that right. puts a lot more faith
0: yeah, exactly.
2: in you.
0: And I think that's why, like, Jesus on purpose made himself present in the Eucharist mm-hmm. and, like, still looking like bread mm-hmm. because yeah. he knows that it's going to increase our faith. And just like St. Thomas Aquinas said, I think in his Summa, right. he said one of the reasons why the bread still looks like bread is because he wants us to grow in our faith.
1: Yeah.
0: Oh, I remember to really that, yeah. be
1: sacrament
0: true in our faith.
1: Class.
0: Yeah, sacraments class. It was so good.
1: Yeah, that's so interesting. Yeah.
3: Well, for me, I mean, I have a different, slightly different situation than you guys. Like, I was raised Catholic, but I don't know, like, before I was really, really Catholic, I was kind of just held back. Like, sometimes we didn't go to Mass, you know, like, our mm-hmm. family wasn't really, really rooted in Catholicism.
0: Oh, yeah.
3: We were maybe Sunday Catholics, as you yeah. call it. It's like, just go on Sunday. Mm-hmm. But, I started learning, like, as I was developing and growing in my teenage years, I actually came to know, like, that God exists, like, through my own reasoning, because before I was just like, oh, it's like Santa or something. Like, you believe it for so long, you know?
0: Yeah.
3: And then it's like, oh, he doesn't exist, okay, and then you just get over it. But that's not, like, that's how I was thinking at first, and that's, like, so sad to have thought of that, but I think like now it strengthens my faith so much that I once didn't believe in God and now I do.
1: Mm. Exactly. Yeah.
0: Yeah. Exactly.
1: That is so true.
3: Mm-hmm. And yeah. Even if you don't fully believe in God at first, and then you come to know Him in a fuller ways, it's just
1: yeah.
3: It makes your faith stronger.
1: Yeah, that's what my roommate and I actually always joke about, that because sometimes converts are the strongest. Usually
0: oh, yeah.
1: they're the strongest people because they have had that conversion yeah. and they're so on fire with, like, love of
0: that's
1: Christ
0: so
1: and, like,
0: true.
1: Love of the faith.
0: Yeah.
1: Whereas a lot of Catholics that have always been, I don't know, yeah, where mm-hmm. they were raised Catholic, they have that fire, but it's kind mm-hmm. of like embers. It's just
0: yeah,
1: like...
0: because they're, like, used
3: they
0: to it.
3: They kind of settle into
0: yeah.
3: it.
0: Yeah.
1: Yeah, yeah, it's more of like a routine almost,
3: yeah,
1: which is
3: well,
1: that.
3: I mean, that's the, like, the challenge of the Catholic life is trying to imbue that fire in yourself again
1: yeah.
3: and just keep persevering
1: yeah.
3: through it.
1: I did, okay, but, Father mm-hmm. Joseph yeah. said really quick before...
3: Okay, before you have to close out.
1: He was saying how the fire is good, but you do need the embers because fire can be extinguished so easily.
0: Yeah.
1: So
0: yeah.
1: just remember, always that's, have like a yeah. strong core.
0: Yeah.
3: Okay, well now we have to end the show, or not permanently, we'll break for a short segment, and then we'll be back and talk more about this. I'll see you guys

0: Hello and welcome back to Not Alone. I'm your host, Tony, and these are our beautiful co-hosts today.
1: Thank you.
0: And in traditional Nisle fashion, calling everybody beautiful. Beautiful, yeah. Okay. So we were just talking about, can we get a brief recap from somebody? Maria, you did it.
2: Well, I guess like the existence of God, like mm-hmm. have we ever believed in God our whole lives or just like, you know, mm-hmm. did we convert or something? Mm-hmm.
0: That was basically what we talked about.
1: Yeah.

0: So now I want to talk about like other experiences you've had with people that have converted or maybe have not yet converted, mm-hmm. but you're still like mm-hmm. kind of working at that or something. Mm-hmm. You know, have you guys ever had any like experiences with that?
1: Have you?
2: Not really. No, I'm thinking.
1: Okay, for me, I don't know. I'm trying to think. Not really like conversions necessarily, but at a lot of my jobs or even in school, I would have people question me on like things about my faith. So like not having sex before marriage, things right. like that would always come up, especially at my job. And so I don't think this is hard because they didn't necessarily say that they didn't believe in God, but of course they didn't have that same respect and like love right. for themselves and for God that mm-hmm. I did. Yeah. So we would always argue about things like that. And I don't know if I helped them at all, hopefully. Well,
0: I mean, like what you said is still there with them. They'll
1: remember
0: that,
1: yeah.
0: Right?
1: Well, and I think that's like you were saying before, like just questioning little things in your daily life. Mm-hmm. And then like I think they could just see how much love and happiness I had just from my faith. Yeah. And so they'd always mm-hmm. be like, why are you so happy? Like they just didn't understand, you know?
0: Right.
1: Like okay. no one really understands that.
3: Yeah,
1: but it's
3: that's
1: like
3: true.
1: If you're not finding your joy in like daily mm-hmm. things, you're always like having that. Like if right. you have the Eucharist inside of you, you're always going to have that joy. So I think that's a big part.
0: That's definitely a valid mm-hmm. point. I mean, me myself, I've had quite a few of non-religious and atheistic friends, mm-hmm. but the thing is that all those friends that I always associated with were always intellectuals. They always thought about things in a very intellectual way.
1: Yeah.
0: So there was always a certain level at which I could convince them of stuff, you know, like mm. I could still have intellectual discussions with them and things like that. So once I was talking about pro-life and why I believe that abortion was wrong, and I just gave my honest opinion and intellectual points, and then one of my friends was like, you know what, you're right.
1: No, oh my God.
0: You know, that's a good point, you know?
1: Yeah.
0: Maybe I'll think about that, or like they actually like said, you know, I don't think I allow that. So I was like,
2: yeah. really
0: wow, that like hit me so hard. Yeah. And I was like, wow, like I actually helped it, like,
1: yeah.
0: I mean, with people who have been raised in such a way where they're just completely rejecting religion, it's so hard.
1: It's so hard, especially if they're not questioning, too. That's so cool that your friends were open to having those conversations,
0: yeah.
1: because I think a lot of people, if you are insecure about what you believe in, you won't want to talk about it,
0: mm-hmm.
1: or you'll just like go around saying like how right you are,
0: right.
1: rather than like being open to conversations, because mm-hmm. like for us, we all know and like truly believe in our faith,
3: mm-hmm.
1: so we love talking about it with people and like hearing their side to help
0: exactly.
1: understand.
0: Yeah. Mm-hmm.
1: So things like that where you were able to listen to them and then they listen to you.
0: It's a great feeling.
1: Yeah, that's so beautiful.
0: So next, what I want to transition into like having atheistic or like non-religious friends,
3: mm-hmm.
0: What do you think is a point in which like, oh, you shouldn't hang out with these people, or like do you think that there's a healthy balance in which you can still have these friends and be able to help them and things like that?
2: Okay, like for me, when I talk to friends who are non-religious and I bring up things about God and things like that, because he's always blessed me tremendously each and every single day.
3: Mm-hmm.
2: And so I'm like, oh, wow, like, you know, God did this for me and this. I try not to sound like a Jesus freak, but like because I've opened myself up more to Christ.
1: Yeah.
2: I see the many blessings that he's given me personally.
1: Yeah.
2: So I'm like, oh wow, like this is what he's done for me. And they're like, sometimes they're kind of like not ignorant, but like they just hear it, but they kind of want to talk about something else.
1: Yeah.
2: Or maybe they question
1: off.
2: About it sometimes. They're like,
1: yeah.
2: you know, that's just by chance or something.
1: Yeah.
2: And I'm like, no, it's not.
1: Yeah. Has that been hard? Have you lost any friendships over that? Or
2: the thing is, in my grade school, a lot of people were like, it was a Catholic school, but
1: mm-hmm.
2: it was a huge mix. So like they said they were Catholic, but they didn't really believe in Catholicism. So it was more like, you know, there weren't many of us who were, you know, following the faith and things like that. So that was like really difficult for them.
1: Yeah.
2: But like because my mom was very religious, I like, you know, followed her footsteps, I guess.
1: Yeah.
2: Same with Kimberly and I.
1: Yeah.
2: So we would be, you know, continuing to pursue God. And I knew there was something better, because in that school I was like bullied a lot and things like that. And I didn't really find hope as much. But then when I got out of that situation and got into a more Catholic liberal arts school, like everyone was very genuine and authentic and they accepted me for who I was.
1: Wow.
2: And it was just a lot different. Just, you know, the
1: and
2: ways
1: you were in
2: things
1: a public
2: were.
1: public school before?
2: Oh, no, it was private school. Private. It was Catholic.
1: And then, wow.
2: Yeah, it was Catholic. My gosh. But, you know, it's Catholic.
3: Right.
2: Yeah. Quote unquote.
3: Yeah.
2: You know?
3: I see.
1: That is so crazy. Wow.
4: Yeah, I think it's good, you know, to have friends of all, like, you know, of all faiths, as long as, you know, they're not influencing you in any bad way.
1: Right. Yeah.
4: Because, I mean, you can have discussions with them, you know, you can, like, you know, mm-hmm. go back and forth, and like, if you're trying to find the truth, if there is a God or whatever, you know, then it's good to have these discussions, good to have these conversations. It's good to like look for the truth, because we all desire truth, you know, all of us, we're human beings, and it's ingrained in our nature to, you know, come to the truth.
1: Yeah.
4: So I think it's like completely fine. I mean, we're all human beings. We should all be friends, you know?
1: Yeah.
4: Yeah. Just, yeah, as long as, you know, we're not in bad influences.
1: Yeah. I think that's hard because, I mean, we talked about this in our episode about friendship. I think friends are so important. And as you guys know, the saying, like, you are who your friends are.
4: Yeah.
1: Right. So I think you have to be very careful, especially with true friendships, because they really impact who you are and like how you act in your life and stuff. And obviously, like, you can be friends with people, and like, you are friends with everyone in a way, you know.
4: Yeah.
1: But I think you have to be careful about letting them into your life and just like spending a lot of time with them, because they will affect you in some way. Mm-hmm. I don't know. It's hard because I think there's a good balance, definitely, because they will help you in some way. Like, they'll help you grow closer to God. They'll help you. Like, I was just talking with one of my friends, and she's dating a kid right now who isn't Catholic, but he, like, wants to learn more. Mm-hmm. And he has helped her so much more in her faith than a lot of Catholic couples I know.
3: That's
1: because
3: true.
1: She has to go back to the very beginning of the faith and, like, relearn everything. And she's like, I am falling more in love with my faith as I go along, because I'm learning all of these little things that
4: that's
1: I have
4: true.
1: To share with him.
4: Like,
3: it helps a lot to help others. So,
1: I
3: mean, that's the challenge of the Catholic faith is, like, we have to bring others to the realization that God is here, and he's going to judge us for what we do in our life.
1: Yeah,
3: and
4: exactly.
3: That's what everything is about.
1: Yeah, so. And we're not called to just surround ourselves with, like, just Catholic people.
3: Yeah.
1: Because then that won't really.
4: Exactly.
3: Yeah. I mean, like, it promotes your faith, of course, and, like, helps you grow. But, I mean, then we're not doing any good if we're just, like, bubbling ourselves up just in one place, you know?
1: Yeah,
3: that's
1: true.
3: Why it's so great, like, the missionaries, like, the focus groups that they have. Those are so
1: focus
3: cool.
1: Focus is, really good. Yeah, just telling
4: Jesus was the same. He had, like, 12 apostles, and then each of them were different.
3: Yeah, and they
4: like, one was a tax collector. Yeah. Mary Magdalene was a prostitute, right?
3: Yeah.
4: And then the other apostles were other things.
3: We're fishermen, exactly. So we're called to everybody, no matter who they are, no matter what they've done. Like, we have to convert everybody back to the faith and help them to realize this before it's too late. I mean, we only have so much time on this earth, so that's what it's about.
1: I think it's so cool, too. I loved, we talked about this in class once, how you have everyone in heaven praying for you right now, because it is a community of saints.
3: Mm-hmm.
1: So, of course, they're all going to be praying for you to join in the community. So it's so cool that, like, you know, you can call on them and they'll all be praying for you to help bring other people to Christ.
4: Yeah, exactly.
3: That's beautiful.
4: Which is, and I think a good friendship is one that doesn't harm your faith, but increases it.
1: Yeah, a true friendship, that will actually help.
4: Yeah,
2: and
4: they'll
2: even
4: actually
2: those
4: help
2: who,
4: you.
2: Even those who don't believe in God, that they're... that they're open to hearing what you have to say, because those are true friends, know, not someone who's like, oh, you always talk about God, like, like, you shouldn't, you know, like, we're friends, but you shouldn't talk about it. And that,
1: Yeah.
2: I would cut off that sort of friendship, but personally, but
3: I think me personally, it's like anybody who just has a negative attitude towards, like, open thought and open communication, because then you're not going to get anything out of that, right?
4: Yeah, exactly.
3: I mean,
2: if they're always closed off, they won't accept anything. Like,
3: and then that's
2: going to
3: negatively affect you.
2: Yeah.
3: I mean, if it's at the point where it's like you can't do any more good than it's doing bad to you, like,
1: exactly. But I think there are ways of going
3: there
1: around
3: are ways.
1: That because you don't always have to be talking about the faith.
3: Mm-hmm.
1: Like I was saying before, it's like a lot of it is by example. So if you can't say anything more and they're not open to that, it's okay to still be around them and like show them the love that they haven't experienced in some way.
4: Yeah, and I think they would appreciate more seeing your example than hearing the words.
3: Uh-huh.
4: Because you know, like we can say a lot of words, but we can like how do I say, like, not prove it by our example. Like, we can say something, but our example won't
1: show it. It's
4: different,
3: And it's never a complete, like, cutoff of the person, of course, you know? You never want to be like, oh, no, I'm not going to hang out with you because you're not Catholic or something, you know?
2: No.
3: You never want to do that, of course. And you should never, ever like hate somebody because of something.
1: I know, that's hard. Because
3: and it's hard because sometimes they're very, very, very passionate about an argument that they're like proposing, and sometimes it's really hard to be open to that.
1: Yeah,
3: or just listen.
1: Yeah, I think it's hard too when like they know you're Catholic and they attack you all the time for little things that you do or that you believe in, even if you don't do anything that affects them negatively.

0: Kevin.
1: Oh, hey, Kevin. How's it going?
0: Tony?
1: Hey, you're on the show.
0: I'm trying to listen to Mary talk to her, sharing her experience. I'm really digging what you guys are saying about everything as far as your experiences right now.
2: Mm-hmm. Thank you.
1: Yeah, I mean, that's like the show is about experiences, so anything you can share, too?
0: Well, the most important thing that I'd like to share with you guys is, first and foremost, that you guys are spot on with everything that you're saying so far.
1: Thanks.
0: And that the most important thing is you're being a power of living example.
1: Mm-hmm. Mm-hmm. I agree.
2: That's true. Thank you so much.
3: Thank you.
1: Yeah, thank you.
0: And that by...
2: Oh, is he still there?
0: Yeah, I'm listening. Since I am live with you right now, I'm trying to listen to my comments so I don't.
2: No.
1: Okay.
3: You could try muting his screen. That might help.
1: You can always mute your screen. You can still hear us through here. So.
0: Yeah. Okay.
1: Yeah.
0: So, but the most important thing is like what you all were talking about, seeing, not seeing and believing is what Jesus' main example was when he was here the first time in the flesh.
1: Right.
0: And that the most important thing also was, like you said, by be a power of living example, because unfortunately we're surrounded in a world full of not only atheism, mm-hmm. but also agnostics, okay, the people like that you all also said about being focused and on the fence about, okay, mm-hmm. and that, you know, that we were so caught up in the mammon world, as God calls it, this is the mammon world, mm-hmm. and we're so caught up with everything as far as the materialization and everything, that we lose focus of the spirituality that we're all called, because we are all called and we are all children of God. But you have to remember also that, by, like you're saying, being a power of living example, that you don't chastise and preach down to them or act like you're talking, you know, at them instead of talking with them and being open with them and being open-minded with them.
3: That's so true.
1: Yeah, I agree.
0: But now also the next thing that I want to tell you, that I'm so proud of all you guys, first and foremost, because, you know, if anyone had taught me, even though I was raised, I mean, I was Christian Catholic and I was raised somewhat in a Catholic home, but I also came from a broken home. And so I didn't have the privilege, like, you know, that some of the other children do, coming from a stabilized home and not in a dysfunctional home. Okay.
2: Yeah.
1: Mm-hmm.
0: So, but also the next thing I wanted also, like you were talking about us believing when we were younger in Santa Claus,
1: right?
0: And because of what our parents told us and everything.
1: Mm-hmm.
0: Well, Saint Nicholas was a real person, by the way.
1: Right, right.
0: Saint Nicholas was a real person, and a lot of people don't know the story behind Saint Nicholas,
2: mm-hmm.
0: because
2: mm-hmm.
0: Saint Nicholas had warned this man that was either agnostic or atheist. I'm not sure what the story was exactly, but
2: mm-hmm.
0: Saint Nicholas had warned this guy and not to take the Lord's name in vain. Well, the guy mm-hmm. took the Lord's name in vain 3 times. Well, Saint Nicholas knocked the guy out.
1: Yeah,
0: he
1: I heard that
0: the guy
1: story.
0: Out. The guy woke up like 5 minutes, 10 minutes later, and
1: oh
0: said,
1: my.
0: "What happened?" And Saint Nicholas was still standing there.
2: Wow!
0: Like some of the other ancient scriptures talked about, like, you know, the people that were ignoring the man that got beat up or was a leper or whatever.
2: Mm-hmm.
0: You know what I'm saying?
1: Yeah.
0: So you know, I mean, the stories go back, but the most important thing for all of us, I think, right now is to realize and understand where we are in our time frame, because we have to remember that our time frame is not the same as God's time frame.
3: That's true.
1: It's true, yeah.
3: Yeah.
1: I agree. Thank you so much for sharing.
3: Yeah,
0: I heard you say that Nigel, at the beginning of the show, I heard you say Nigel went to Canada.
1: Yeah, he did.
0: That guy don't seem like you've been staying on the show enough lately, then all your other beautiful people have been

0: filling in for him and everything. But
1: yeah, yeah, we cover
0: it's
1: for him.
0: One of my favorite shows, by the way.
1: Thank you, by the way.
2: Thank you.
0: I love to call in and to just look at you guys and see, realize, and let you know that, no, we're not alone, by the way.
2: Yeah,
0: and yeah,
2: exactly.
0: God and Jesus are always watching us. And,
2: yeah,
0: and what Jesus said also that I try to remember, which I've been hearing you guys focus on, is about, you know, praying unceasingly. Because, you know, Jesus, when he was here the first time, he, that's everything he did when he was in the human flesh. He prayed to God about every single thing that he thought, said, and did before he did it.
2: That's true.
0: So we have to also try to follow in his footsteps and focus, and also remember just how close we are to whatever God's will is going to be.
1: Right.
2: That is so true.
1: Well,
2: wow,
1: thank you so
2: thank
1: much
2: you
1: for sharing.
0: Well, God bless all of you
2: yeah
0: guys.
2: Thank you. Thank you.
3: Thank you, Kevin.
1: Peace be with you, too.
0: Most.
1: All right. Thank you for calling.
0: All right. And anyway, just have a beautiful day the rest of the day.
1: Thank you.
0: Enjoy Blessed Mother's Feast Day tomorrow on May 13th,
2: yeah,
0: by the way.
2: Yeah, thank
3: will
2: you.
3: Do.
2: Oh, my
1: thank you so much.
2: Yeah.
0: You're welcome. Have a good
3: God
0: day.
3: Bless.
2: You, too.
1: Bye.
2: We should say a prayer for any of his intentions.
1: Let's say
2: too
1: a prayer for Kevin's
2: yeah
1: intentions.
2: That was so, wow.
1: All right.
2: So good.
1: In the name of the Father, Son, Holy Spirit. Amen. Amen. Our Father, who art in heaven,
4: hallowed be thy name. Thy kingdom come, thy will be done, on earth as it is in heaven. Give us this day our daily bread, and forgive us our trespasses, as we forgive those who trespass against us. And lead us not into temptation, but deliver us from evil. Amen.
1: Father, Son, Holy Spirit. Amen. Unfortunately, we have to end for a quick break, or just cut off for a quick break. I need to stop saying it. And we'll be back to talk more about this belief in God topic. All right, we'll see you.

My name is Zach Dotson, and I'm one of the perpetual pilgrimage for this year's 2026 National Eucharistic Pilgrimage Cabrini Route. I think my greatest hope is that every soul we encounter, be it on the route or through social media or through news outlets, will open their heart to Christ and will see a greater devotion to His Eucharistic heart and to His Holy Bride, the Catholic Church. I'm praying for conversions and reversions back to the Church. I'm praying that all of us will praise Him more, will worship Him more, will love Him more, will love His Blessed Mother more, will love His saints and His Church more than we do now. Growing to truly recognize the Eucharist for who and what it is, right? Our Savior, the King of Kings, the peak and pinnacle, the source and summit of our faith, has completely changed my life. It's brought new purpose to it. It's brought reason to it. And it's caused me to not only care and love for myself more, but for others more, to truly see Christ in each person and to truly pray for their well-being and that they also recognize that they are a beloved son or beloved daughter of Christ. That's a great question. I think it's such a beautiful question too, because the way that the Lord speaks to us, even if it looks the same on the outside, it sounds different to each of us. We all encounter Christ in the Mass, but we all encounter Him just a little bit different, right? He knows our hearts better than we know Him ourselves. I think just what's going to be the most transformative experience for our participants is going to be seeing Christ coming down their streets, down their sidewalks, into their homes, into their parishes, and knowing that there are people around them who love Christ just as much as they do, and that the person that we're following is not a symbol, it's not a piece of bread, but it's the body, blood, soul, and divinity of our Lord and Savior. I think one of the biggest challenges is we want to go everywhere and we want to see everyone and we want to spend time with everyone, but we kind of have to make sure that we can fit in as many places as we can in 8 weeks only. So this year we're so lucky that we get to travel the entirety of the Eastern Seaboard from here in Florida all the way up to Maine and back down to Philly into 18 dioceses, encountering countless souls along the way. You know, my confirmation saint is Saint Joseph, who I love and have such a huge devotion, but recently I felt such a huge devotion starting to grow to Saint Anthony. And not just because I keep losing things as we move around or as I'm packing, but I think he's just such a beautiful witness.

witness to our faith, someone who loved Christ so dearly, who loved his church so dearly, but who also loved and cared about his brothers and sisters so dearly. So St. Anthony, pray for us, and I hope all of you grow in devotion to St. Anthony and to our beautiful cloud of witness that we have here in the church.

0: and welcome back to Not Alone. I'm your host, Tony. While Nizel's gone, I'm covering for him this week and maybe the next, I think. So you'll see a little bit more of me. But today we're talking about, what was our recap from last, Maria? Can you give us a recap?
1: I think Maria can do this.
0: The Ha Ha Girl. Okay,
2: so yeah, we were basically talking about religion and proving God, and especially for people that aren't Catholic. And for ourselves too, how we have all gone through stages where at some point maybe we didn't believe in God, but more just like questioning whether or not he was truly present, and like how we got over that and stuff, which I guess we haven't really talked about how we got over that. So yeah, that might be good to go over.
0: We can
2: over.
0: Go into that. But first I want to ask a question. There are these innate desires that we have as humans that we sometimes value over the desire for God that God instills in us. So there's like things like greed or like power or friends or fame that everybody wants to get at, even if they're not believing in God, they want that. You know, so how can we turn our desires from that, or like or someone else that we're trying to help turn from that? How can we help them go from there all the way to desiring God, which is something so far above these other things?
1: I feel like those desires, like greed, lust, or power, they're natural innate desires, but they're disordered, you know? Like, for example, the desire to be powerful, to be famous, like that's a desire that comes from, you know, the desire to be great. And that's actually in all of us because God created us to be great. But greatness isn't defined by fame. It's not defined by other people's approval of us. It's actually defined by virtue. And so, because our human nature is wounded and we don't know God, our intellect is darkened, we don't understand that that desire of greatness is toward God. It's like, you know, inclined toward God. But we confuse it with fame and we confuse it with power or whatever.
2: That's so beautiful. That's really so true.
0: So it's a kind of a thing where you have to say that that's confused. You have to understand that in your mind and then kind of move past that. And then start thinking that, you know, the one desire that's not confused, that's totally like a good desire to have, and like within the certain circumstances, of course, like God is always the desire we need to have. And always the focus of our lives that we should come to realize.
2: I think too, it's cool that money in itself isn't like inherently evil. It's like the way you use it, you know? So like you could look at Queen Elizabeth, or Saint Queen Elizabeth, I guess. she, there have been so many. But like she was a queen and she had so much money, but she literally would go and like serve the people in her castle. She would go out onto the streets as a beggar almost and like pass out things to the people. So you can still have all that wealth, but as long as you're not attached to it and it's always focused on God, like using that to help other people and like always bringing it back to God. And even if you're like in a job position where you're higher up, you can still use that to like bring others closer to God.
0: Desires, they're not evil. They're just disordered because you don't order them towards God.
1: They're confused.
2: I think you can't desire it for itself. Like you have to desire it for the for God or for the other person almost. It can't be like I need this money for myself. Even though money is necessary. It's so interesting.
0: It's ordered towards God. So
2: the
0: whole concept of converting them is not really, oh, now you have to believe in God. Like, that's the essence of it, but it's really order your desires towards God. That's the concept of it.
2: That's so interesting.
0: I wanted to go into what you were saying before, like you have to get over something, you said.
2: Just on how, when, I guess for myself, like when I struggle with like recognizing Christ in the Eucharist and stuff, how I go back around and be, or like actually know, like tell myself that it is Him.
0: How do you get out of that dark dark night of the soul?
1: I feel like for me personally, before going to college, because in college I studied so much theology. So before that, I was strong in my faith, but I wasn't, I feel like I wasn't as strong as I am now. Because I've studied a lot of, you know, philosophy.